0: 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It is Mel Trissina, and on 13, 24, 10, all I've been asking is, what are you taking out of Nova's cash or the cars?
1: 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I'm going to head overseas. Oh, definitely the cars.
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2: I think I'd probably go with the cash with the living crisis that's happening right now.
0: Now, but do you know that only Kate Ritchie knows how much?
2: Yep.
0: So I don't know. I can't steer you. I can't be like, oh my gosh, Stacey, it's really good. But I also can't be like, don't take it, Stacey, it's bad. I like literally know as much as you do.
2: Yeah, right. Okay. Oh, wow. Okay, we'll do the car then. We'll just do the car.
0: You know it's two cars?
2: Yeah, two cars.
0: Two cars. I mean, you can keep one and sell one.
2: Yeah, that's probably what I'll do.
0: I mean, I didn't say that. What? That's wild. Who said that? Someone's infiltrated my microphone. Two brand new Geely EX2 EVs. Trust me, my friend, Google these and you'll be choosing the cars. Reopen 13:24:10 after 11. But I need to play this. It's been all over my TikTok feed. Moving to the sun. It's a fresh hit to the Nova playlist and it's coming your way, my friend.
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0: Noble 100. It's the home of Jace, Lauren and Clint. Today they spoke to investigative journalist Hedley Thomas. Now he's famous for the Teacher's Pet podcast. He joined the show and told the guys how dangerous his job could be.
1: We did have a really challenging time at our own home in Brisbane. There were 4 bullets fired into my house when my children were very young. And that was when I was chasing a couple of tough investigations.
0: Wow, that is so wild. The full chat, it is so interesting. You've got to catch up. Podcast with Jace, Lauren and Clint. They're back tomorrow morning from 6 and all this week they're getting you in the running to win $40,000. Someone on Friday is winning a guaranteed $40,000. That's with the guys. They're back tomorrow morning from 6.
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11: 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The West Gate hosting just a few brake lights into the Burnley Tunnel post-peak. The Monash clear, though, between Eastlink and the Domain Tunnel. Tramworks through Brunswick. Sydney Road closed between Moreland Road and Albion Street. 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Partly cloudy today, a late shower or two on the menu, heading for a top of 18 degrees. Right now, it's 15 degrees on Melbourne's Nova 100.
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13: Good morning and happy book week. Oh my goodness, have you seen all the kids walking into school today in their costumes? So adorable, and well done, Mum and Dad, if you spent the whole weekend prepping that costume. Hats off to you. Brand new music from Tame Impala, Loser coming up, some Sam Fender, Olivia Dean, Rain Me In. 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

0: his accent that makes me love this song so much. I don't know. Come back to me. Freshers and throwbacks on Nova. Let's do 9 minutes of the naughty. Now put your hands up.
1: This is...
0: Whoa.
1: I don't think they can handle this. Nova's 9 minutes of the naughties.
0: Okay, so there is a Reddit post that is going viral at the moment because someone asked, was Healthy Harold ever a robot or are my memories a lie? And we all, of course, remember Healthy Harold. Lisa Woodward, she is the content development manager for Healthy Harold. She has just come out and confirmed.
2: Harold originally was, and yes, if you've heard the rumours, it is true. Harold was originally a huge animatronic, and that's a really hard word to say.
3: Animatronic,
2: really robotic hard. Creature who would come out from behind an opening in a wall and be in front of groups of children who would literally sit there like this because here's your answer to why we have a giraffe, because everyone looks up to a giraffe. Ah, see what I did there?
0: Oh my goodness, that makes so much sense for all us 90s and noughties kids who had to sit in a van with a giraffe. Let's enjoy the tunes from those formative years. Christina Aguilera, What a Girl Wants, after some MGMT electric.

0: sunny Melbourne. Love it. Nova 100. It's the home of Jace, Lauren and Clint. Back tomorrow morning from 6 and right now on 13 24 10.
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0: All right, on 13 24 10, Diane, Nova's cash or the cars. What are we thinking?
2: I'm thinking the cars.
0: I think that's safe, Diane.
2: Yeah, only because I don't know what the cash value is yet.
0: Yeah, well, no one does, only Kate Ritchie. 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
2: And no petrol to buy anymore. Yay!
0: Yay! We don't have to get out of our cars when it's freezing.
2: Yeah.
0: And fill it up. And then walk into the petrol station and upsell by buying some drinks and candy.
2: Sounds like a plan.
0: Marianne, what are you leaning towards, cash or cars?
3: Definitely the cash.
0: Now, I don't know how much cash you could be winning. Only Kate Ritchie does.
3: It's a surprise.
0: It's a
3: surprise.
0: Oh, all right, Marianne. So it's one for the cars, one for the cash. Glenn, what are you locking in?
4: I'm playing for the cash.
0: So if it's a good amount of cash, what would you do with it?
4: I don't know. Maybe some Harley Davidson stuff.
0: Oh.
4: Or a new Harley. I don't know. Depends on what's in it.
0: How much is a new Harley?
4: Oh, around 40.
0: Do Harleys come in EV? I'm not. That's a stupid question, isn't it? I'm going to ignore that. Nova's cash or the cars. I'll reopen 13, 24, 10 after midday. And of course, you can register anytime you like on the Nova Player or novafm.com.au.
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6: 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A car fire on the ring road Altonabound after Plenty Road. It's in the left-hand lane with speed back to 40. It's also slow Altonabound between Pascavel Road and the Teller Freeway. There's works on the Teller Freeway citybound before Mickleham Road. They're in the left-hand lane with speed back to 40. Reports of a crash in Werribee, Heaths Road eastbound outside the shopping centre, and Peninsula Link slow southbound between Thames Promenade and Thompson Road. Cheltenham Road in Dandenong will be closed between the Rail Bridge and Hammond Road from tomorrow until the 21st of September. Search Big Build for more information. A late shower or two today, 18 the expected top. Right now in the city at 16 degrees on Melbourne's Nova 100.
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7: G'day there, it's Mike Humphrey with you. Consulting firm KPMG has announced it'll cut 360 jobs in Australia. It's in the wake of the whistleblower scandal, which has seen the business lose a number of big-ticket clients. Anthony Albanese will unveil a new scheme to tackle data centre energy use at this week's National Cabinet. Meanwhile, wildlife authorities are looking into a suspected second case of bird flu found in the endangered Australian sea lion. The deadly H5 strain, confirmed to have killed at least one seal, marking its first transmission from bird to mammal in Australia. The Sydney Swans AFL scandal continues to deepen, with one woman claiming multiple sexual assaults committed by players. Drones could soon be used to track people smugglers and illegal fishers, with the Department of Home Affairs approaching manufacturers to find the right kit for the job. Overseas, and Donald Trump has lashed out at Canada over retaliatory tariffs on US goods. Trade talks between the two countries strained at best, with Trump claiming his northern neighbour wants all the benefits of being a state without being one. Updating sport, the NRL's newest club has added to their growing list of stars. Former Roosters Premiership player Joshua Manu signing the dotted line for the PNG Chiefs. In the AFL, Essendon said to be closing in on Mark McVay as their new head coach. Club legend James Hurd reportedly out of the race. And with the Ashes now 8 months away, English quick Brayden Cass has landed himself in cuffs. The 31-year-old led away from a nightclub in Derby following an altercation. Former skipper Ben Stokes looking on. And now you're up to date on Nova.
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0: rolls around and they're thinking a remake of Debut or new music. Is that right, producer Molly? Have I said all of that correctly? I got the thumbs up. She's a big Swiftie and she told me that if I get that stuff wrong, she'll be really sad. You're on Nova. Let's talk Ed Sheeran. This guy is performing in Toronto at the moment and he brought out on stage Isaac Slade, who performed, who's part of the fray. Do you remember this song? Watch this song start trending now because Ed Sheeran jumped on it. So good. Let's play some Ed Sheeran and get you in the running for Nova's Cash or the Cars. That is all coming up in the next 10.
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0: Freshers and Throwbacks on Nova with some Zara Larsson. 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But first, I need to get you in the running to win this bad boy.
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0: Calling me on 13 24 10 from where, Tara?
3: I'm just at work, so just taking a break.
0: Oh.
3: About to get a coffee.
0: Yeah.
3: Something to eat.
0: Oh, nice. So, what are we getting to eat?
3: I'm thinking like a bao bun.
0: Oh. As in like a bow?
3: Bow bun.
0: No, that's okay. I was like, hang on, have I been saying it wrong my whole life?
3: I actually don't know, but it sounds like you're saying it correctly.
0: Have you said that to the person that's selling them?
3: I might just point maybe ask to clarify.
0: Yeah, how would you say this?
3: Exactly.
0: Oh, yum.
3: But they're so yummy.
0: They're so good. However you say them, delicious.
3: Yes.
0: Okay, cash or cars? What are we leaning towards?
3: Cars.
0: Yes.
3: Definitely. They're gorgeous.
0: Oh, aren't they?
3: Yeah.
0: What colour are you getting?
3: I can't remember the exact, but the green. I want the greeny one, I think.
0: Oh, that's called Aurora Green.
3: And then I'd get my husband like a silvery sort of grey one.
0: Oh my gosh, a lot. Is your husband across that you've chosen the colour for him?
3: He wouldn't care. We just want to get beautiful, awesome matching cars in our street and it'd be fantastic.
0: Oh my gosh, cute little him and hers.
3: Yeah.
0: Beep, beep.
3: Exactly.
0: Nova's cash or the cars, you can register online on the Nova Player or novafm.com.au and, of course, keep it locked for more chances to get in the running.
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0: such a vibe on Nova, the home of Fitzy, Whipper and Kate. Now, I love this. They're giving you the chance to win a night's stay at Taronga Zoo, Sydney, to get up close and personal with Fitzy, Whipper and Kate and witness a special performance from the cast of Disney's The Lion King. 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Fitzy, Whipper and Kate on at 4. But next, the Joel Creasy Show. 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
5: 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There's works underway on the Ring Road Altitude Bound between Pascavale Road and the Tulla Freeway. They're in the left-hand lane with speed back to 40. On the Monash Freeway, slow outbound from Warragul Road to Forster Road. Works continue in Brunswick. Sydney Road is closed between Moreland Road and Albion Street. Use Melville Road instead. And works in Berrycav Clyde Road down to one lane in both directions of the Monash Freeway. Overnight CityLink works, 25 August, inbound closed, Toorak Road to Domain Tunnel, Batman Avenue closed outbound, overhide and placard loads must detour, see linked website for info. A late shower to today, 18 that's up, right now in the city it's 16 degrees on Melbourne's Nova 100.
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12: Hello, hello, hello. In the words of Lisa Kudrow's character from The Comeback, Valerie Cherish, who, by the way, I am backing for the Emmy. Sorry, Gene Smart Hacks, but I just want Lisa Kudrow to get it. I'm getting sidetracked. Welcome to the Joel Creasy Show. Coming up today, one of my favourite pop stars, my biological sister. She's from Perth. We are so similar. I mean, we look identical. Samantha Jade is finally here in my studio, one of my nearest and dearest. But let's kick off our Monday lunchtime. Another bit of Perth. It's a bit of Tame Impala, Dracula, on no.

0: Oh, pinkies up, cat's eye. I'm loving them more and more by the minute. Animal, you're listening to The Joel Creasy Show and star of Pretty Woman, the musical, star of all my playlists and star of my eye, my biological sister, Samantha Jade.
1: Hello.
0: You look sensational as per.
1: Oh, my gosh, ditto. Thank you. Oh, you're matching your chair there and I really like it.
0: Oh, how comfy is this?
1: These are lovely.
0: Mm.
1: I love this. I see it on Instagram all the time.
0: Really?
1: I was one of your first followers, actually.
0: Well, because it feels, I was just thinking this before. I went and got a coffee because it's like, I'm going to have a coffee because that's like, now I can really like sink into the chat.
1: I like that.
0: Yeah. But I was like, I can't believe it's taking this long for my sister to come on.
1: I know, but that's family, right? Like,
0: that is family,
1: babe. That's just how it is. And we're Perth people. We're busy.
0: I know. Yeah, because last time we saw each other, we were reopening a hotel in Perth.
1: Oh, my gosh. Yeah. Mm. That's right.
0: You were singing amazing, as always. I was emceeing.
1: No, we saw each other there, and then we saw each other at the show in Sydney.
0: Oh, my gosh. Yeah. I mean, it's so great. It's I loved it so much.
1: That's why I said to you, because remember you texted me and you were like, should I watch the movie? And I was like, yeah, watch it.
0: Yeah.
1: Because I feel like when you've seen it recently and then watched the show, you're like, all those moments you want to see are in it.
0: I like the musical so much, I actually watched the movie again.
1: Stop!
0: Yeah, big mistake, huge.
1: See, oh, isn't that such a good part? Such a good part.
0: So good, and just like, you are outrageous. Like, your voice.
1: Thank you.
0: You have one of the finest voices in the country.
1: I really appreciate that.
0: Do you warm up?
1: Oh, yeah.
0: Do you?
1: On this, I do. Yeah. In my real life, I've been saying my real life, like this is some fantasy
0: well,
1: I'm living.
0: You are playing a character. So.
1: I am playing a character. Mm. And musical theatre is no joke. It's the hardest thing I've ever done. I never used to warm up. So when I gig, I go, oh, do a siren. And I'm like, off I go.
0: It's
1: do
0: there.
1: A
0: 30-minute
1: set or an hour set. This you have to. It's so important.
0: Do you stretch your tongue? You know, they do that.
1: Yes.
0: Do you stretch your tongue?
1: Stretching my tongue. I've never done it.
0: Can you explain what that does for people that are like, what do they mean?
1: Yes. I mean, first of all, it's the weirdest thing. And also grab the right kind of tissue.
0: You're elite athletes doing these shows.
1: Yeah. You are. 8 shows a week is absolutely crazy. Like, when I gig, 2-3 shows a week is crazy.
0: Yeah.
1: 8 is nuts.
0: You must be happy going on at 8 p.m. because I've seen you at 1 a.m., 2 a.m.
1: Yeah, true. You really have. Wow.
0: Yeah, I think it was you. I was a little bit fuzzy.
1: Well, I got you up that night.
0: I know.
1: That was a club here in Melbourne.
0: Yeah, where was that?
1: That's a great question. It was some kind of club.
0: I was in no place to be on stage.
1: You got up there though.
0: You're my queen.
1: We sang Fire Starter together.
0: I know. Because I was like, I've never told the story on this show.
1: Yeah.
0: And I was like, poor Sam. I tell her this story every time.
1: No, and I appreciate it every time. Go ahead.
0: Okay. When I met my it's a material that I like it is set now. When I met my ex on the dance floor of Mardi Gras, Samantha Jade was on stage singing Firestarter as we kissed for the first time.
1: It was a beautiful story. Mm, yeah. Until he was an ex.
0: No.
1: And I'm like, oh no.
0: I know. Yeah. American.
1: It's fine.
0: Samantha Jade, I love you. Stick around. I saw you open for One Direction back in the day, and I can't believe I've never asked you about this either on air or like just privately either. So let's do it on air. Here's Miley Cyrus. See you again on Nova.

0: Zomba Home Wrecker. It's the Joel Creasy Show on Nova, and I am joined in the studio by singer, songwriter, actress, the gorgeous Samantha Jade. Now, Sammy, I thought I knew your CV.
1: Yeah.
0: But I didn't know you supported One Direction.
1: Yes, I did.
0: Crazy.
1: On their last tour as a group. That was their last tour as
0: gay
1: a group.
0: Gay gas, yeah. Gay supervised coffee for that.
1: Yes, that was their last. So we did the tour all around Australia, and then they broke up right after that.
0: Wow.
1: How crazy.
0: That's yeah. so cool.
1: It was amazing, though. Yeah. You're going to love this, actually.
0: Of course.
1: Is a moment. Because you know how you always say I'm the other Minogue.
0: Mm.
1: Danny came to that show. She came in Melbourne.
0: Wasn't she part of the show that found them?
1: I think so.
0: Yeah.
1: And then she came to the show in Melbourne. She messaged me and she was like, or maybe I messaged her. Probably I messaged her, let's be honest. And was like, do you want to come?
0: She sends memes.
1: She's so sweet.
0: She's so nice.
1: God, she's so nice.
0: Yeah.
1: And she came to the show and watched the show. And then people backstage were like, was that Danny Minogue that just came into like the
0: right.
1: in the room where we were having like food afterwards? And I was like, yeah. And they were like, that is so cool. And I was like, I know.
0: Yeah.
1: That was cool.
0: Yeah. It's so cool. I know her so well, but it never, like, every single time you see her and that face.
1: Oh, my God.
0: That Minogue face.
1: She's perfect.
0: She came to my show on Friday night. I was doing a club gig and she was seeing six down the road.
1: Oh, yeah.
0: Yeah.
1: Yes.
0: And she knew I was playing. Aww. I hadn't done stand-up in a while and Danny walks in. I'm like, oh, God.
1: I know. She'd have to be good if she's there.
0: I have to remember my material. I can't do my fire starter patching on the dance floor material. The show is so fun, though. And it seems like as a cast, you guys just...
1: We love each other.
0: I can tell. We really do.
1: Like, I didn't know Ben and I didn't know Michelle. And then they're like, you know, essentially those are the two that I'm kind of closest to in the show.
0: Absolutely. Is he Neighbours? So,
1: yeah, he was Neighbours.
0: I think we sort of just crossed over.
1: Yeah. I didn't see him on the show. I was on Home and Away.
0: I know. You're from the Bay.
1: We're like... Yeah.
0: I'm from the street.
1: Yeah.
0: But when I... Because I was with Neighbours in like the dying days and a lot of the actors were like making trips to Sydney on the weekend. I'm like, you're off to the Bay.
1: Yeah. Summer Bay.
0: What was the craziest thing?
1: So I had two children.
0: Oh, okay.
1: Yeah, at the age of 26. Wow. Yeah, had them young.
0: Twins or separately?
1: Separately.
0: Oh, my God, I'm busy.
1: I don't think they were twins. I didn't read the script well enough. No, I don't think they were. And I was trying to run away from my ex who had the kids. He somehow got the kids. I was a sex worker. Obviously a theme because now I'm a pretty woman.
0: I know, wow.
1: Typecast. And I was kind of like going back to working in brothels, but trying to restart
0: back to your
1: my
0: passion.
1: Life. Yeah, I had a real, I had an arc also. Yeah. And then after Nick ended up taking the rap for me, I got so much hate. I cannot tell you. Girls would stop me on the street and be like, cannot believe. And I was like, sweetie, he wanted to leave the show. That was his out.
0: It's crazy.
1: Yeah.
0: People genuinely, like, people just think I'm the worst. I didn't send anyone to jail, but like, Nat Bass.
1: Yeah.
0: Like, she gets it hard because she had the affair with Dr. Carl.
1: Oh, God.
0: Poor old Susan.
1: But that's bad.
0: I cannot believe someone took the rap. That is so funny. I had a gun. I'm like, in the Bay.
1: Yeah. And the guy with the gun, he was like there just to make sure everything was fine, you know, me holding this gun. It was so intense. And we shot all night. Yeah.
0: Oh my God.
1: I had hostages. It's so wild.
0: All right. Well, hang around, Sammy. I adore talking to you. Back with more Samantha Jade after this. Here's Justin Bieber, Daisies on Nova.

0: Temper City, self-aware, something which I shall never be refused to. It's the Joel Creasy Show on Nova. Hope your lunch hour is treating you well. I'm here with my good friend Sammy Jade. Pretty Woman, I mean, People Must Go.
1: Yes.
0: It's so fun. I think I must come again. Also, the Regent Theatre. Have you seen shows there before?
1: Yes. That theatre is so beautiful.
0: It's the best.
1: Every time I go to an old theatre, I think there's been so many amazing performers that have walked these halls and have been in this place. And I don't know, there's something so beautiful about that. Yeah. I love it.
0: Aren't all the best theatres are haunted. Do you know if it's haunted?
1: Yeah. So Romina, one of the girls in our show who has done a billion
0: musicals. What's her surname?
1: Villafranca?
0: Oh, God,
1: Do you know her?
0: I know Romina Villafranca.
1: Yeah.
0: From being such a theatre fan. I don't know her. I've just seen her so many programs.
1: Oh, she's amazing. She's done so many shows.
0: Oh, my, that's a fabulous name, Romina Villafranca.
1: Isn't that such a star name? I know, and she's a little star. She told me the other day, she's like, yeah, this theatre is haunted, right? And I said, oh, my gosh. And she goes, don't worry, it's Rob Guest. And I did Sound of Music, the only other show I've done.
0: Yeah.
1: Was with him. I know.
0: Amazing.
1: And I'm kind of like scared of ghosts. And my mum used to say to me, when she was unwell, she was like, listen, when I die, I'm not coming to see you. You're too scared of ghosts. I'm not going
0: to come
1: see
0: you.
1: I'll come
0: see
1: your brothers. Yeah. So I reckon Rob's probably like, she's too scared. I'll
0: let
1: go to her. But
0: she's got a show to do.
1: She's got a show to carry. Come on.
0: She's got a belt.
1: That's right.
0: Oh, I just adore you, Samantha Jade.
1: Oh, I adore you.
0: Oh, God.
1: I'm so happy to come see you today.
0: Thank you for coming in. Feels right, especially with your hectic schedule.
1: It is hectic.
0: Playing
1: I love it.
0: Vivian Ward.
1: Yes.
0: You rip the paint off the walls with that voice. It's so delicious. Pretty Woman, the musical starring Samantha Jade and so many others, is now playing at the Regent Theatre. And this is the end of the tour. You've been everywhere else, haven't you?
1: We've been everywhere else. We left Melbourne till last. I mean, there's something so electric about Melbourne. It's unbelievable.
0: Oh, well, we have a theatre district.
1: You do. And the crowds here, like, I don't know, they really appreciate it in such a beautiful way.
0: Yeah.
1: But it's really sad. 5 more weeks, like, I don't know what I'm going to do with myself. I mean, I do, I'm working up until Christmas, but
0: yeah,
1: I'm going to miss it. Like, I really love it. I love it so much. It's going to be hard.
0: Well, we're solo performers, so being part of a cast is special.
1: Isn't it just crazy being able to be like, we're sharing this? Like,
0: it's
1: such a lovely...
0: You've got colleagues.
1: We've got colleagues.
0: Colleagues.
1: Oh, my God, I love it. I love it.
0: Rap party?
1: Well, you know I'm the planner of
0: this
1: parties.
0: This is what I'm thinking.
1: Yeah, I'm the planner of parties. Mm. I love planning a party. I can plan a party in an hour flat.
0: Awesome.
1: And it will be unbelievable.
0: Same.
1: Yeah.
0: And I like people that know that. No, some people cannot do it.
1: Oh, God, absolutely not. Oh, God. Pat would have, like, chewies in a bowl. Like,
0: yeah,
1: it would be...
0: Every light on. Yeah.
1: And he'd be like, isn't this great?
0: Where's the music?
1: And I'd be like, why is the rugby playing? Like, that would be... And then I'd be like, we'll go to a bar. But I am great at planning a party.
0: Yeah, I believe.
1: And I just love it. I love it so much. But, yeah, so we're in talks. We've got 5 weeks. So, to me, that's a year.
0: Yeah, of course.
1: So it'll be amazing.
0: God, it's going to be a festival.
1: Yes.
0: Oh, well, congratulations. You are... A star, as per usual, everything you touch turns to solid gold, and I just adore you.
1: I adore you.
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0: It's the Joel Creasy Show on Nova, and we are joined in the studio by one of my favourite comedians, I think one of everybody's favourite comedians, Kitty Flanagan, who is touring all over. And Kitty, you tour hardcore.
1: I do.
0: Do you have one, though, that you're, I can't go back to Esperance, I'm so scarred?
1: Oh, no, we've got a few that we've cut off the list, yeah. And we also took Echuca off the list, but not because of the theatre there. The theatre was quite sweet, but when we went out for dinner afterwards and we went and had some pasta, and the waitress came over and put our pasta down and then said, would you like some cheese on that? And my sister said, yes, please. And she took the cheese out of her pocket.
0: What?
1: And
0: what?
1: And as I like to say, Joel, I know there's an argument about whether you keep your tomato sauce in the fridge or in the pantry, but I don't believe there is one where, do you keep your cheese in the fridge or in your pocket?
0: Your pocket. So what sort of cheese was
1: we've
0: that?
1: Always gone, I don't think we'll go back to a chip until they learn there's no such thing as pocket cheese.
0: That's so gross.
1: Yeah, a bit of pocket parmesan.
0: What did you say in that moment? What did you say?
1: I said, none for me, thanks. Oh, pocket cheese. No, I don't want any pocket cheese. I thought it was just cheese from the fridge, but no pocket cheese, thank you.
0: Do you know I'm such a people pleaser? I'd probably say yes and eat it and say compliments. I'm such a people pleaser. It's to my detriment.
1: No, if someone took it out, if someone reached in and said, have some cheese out of their pocket, you would say no, thank you.
0: I bought a parking inspector a ticket the other day, a coffee the other day.
1: Oh, that was really nice of you, because they must be so hated. I always thought that I heard somewhere, and I don't think it's true, but in my mind for a long time, dentists had the highest suicide rate because
0: I have heard
1: they have no friends because no one likes them. Now, I don't think that's true at all.
0: I have heard the suicide rate thing.
1: But once when I was under the gas.
0: Oh, you got the gas.
1: I love the gas.
0: I've never had it.
1: Because I don't do any drugs. So if I can get the gas at a dentist, it's just my favourite thing. It's like, please, can I have some, like, you know, well-monitored drug?
0: Like,
1: because I don't
0: monitored.
1: Do anything else.
0: Yeah, you've got to get your kick somewhere.
1: Yeah, so I'm so excited to go to the dentist and have the gas. But then what I started doing was inviting the dentist to dinner because in my mind I was going, because you've got no friends.
0: I've never gotten the gas at the dentist.
1: Oh, well, you should.
0: Yeah, and I emceed my dentist's wedding.
1: Oh!
0: She asked and I said yes, and I wasn't even on the gas.
1: Mm. Wow, you emceed your dentist's wedding?
0: Yeah.
1: Didn't you find that a bit hard?
0: Well, they make great money. It was a lovely wedding.
1: Yeah, but see, I did a gig once for someone's wedding. They asked, it was very early days and that, you know, and a gig's a gig back then. You go, yeah, I'll do anything.
0: Of course.
1: And they said, oh, they, you know, saw me do a spot at a comedy club and they said, oh, will you do a spot at my wedding? And I'm like, yeah, I can't believe it. I'm getting $200 cash or whatever.
0: Yeah,
1: and so I turn up to do this wedding and I realised very quickly, I am talking all about myself at somebody else's wedding.
0: Yeah,
1: nobody here knows me. It wasn't like I was a name or anything. And I'm just this random woman talking about herself at someone else's wedding. And I think people were going, what? Someone take the microphone away.
0: This bridesmaid is indulgent.
1: Yeah, exactly.
0: Oh, Kitty, you never fail to make me laugh. Thank you so much for

0: self-storage. We'll take care of it.
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1: 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There's works on the Ring Road, Alta Demand, between Pascavale Road and the Tullar Freeway. They're in the left-hand lane. Also works on the Tullar Freeway, city-bound before Mickleham Road. A crash on the Princess Freeway, outbound after Corroy Creek Road, now all in the left-hand emergency lane. On the Monash Lode, inbound before Narriwarra North Road, then from Wellington Road to Ferntree Gully Road. This week at IGA, grab a Cadbury chocolate block, 150 to 190 grams for just $4. That's half price. Ends August 25 at participating stores, excludes IGA local grocer. A late shower or two today, 18 the expected top. Right now in the city at 17 degrees on Melbourne's Nova 100.
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2: With your 2 PM headlines, good afternoon, I'm Michelle Stevenson. The AFL will wait until police have completed their inquiries into the Sydney Swans scandal before launching their own probe. The five suspended players won't be invited to this year's Brownlow Medal, and it's yet to be determined if they'll be eligible for the Swans' best and fairest. Victoria Police continue to investigate what happened at a Melbourne hotel a week ago, but haven't yet questioned any players. Five people have been arrested in dramatic raids targeting alleged corruption in Victoria's construction industry. Detectives swooping on the CFMEU's Melbourne headquarters. Well, KPMG is axing almost 400 jobs in Australia as the accounting giant grapples with the fallout from its audit scandal. 27 partners and around 360 staff are being shown the door after a sharp downturn in its consulting business. More cases of bird flu in seals are expected after one confirmed and one suspected in South Australia. And Justin and Hailey Bieber have offered fans a glimpse into their son's second birthday, the model sharing an Insta story of a plate of mini pancakes, whipped cream and candles to celebrate Jack's big day. And you're up to date on Nova.
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6: Jack Charles, hello.
7: Chrissy Swan, how are you?
6: I'm very good. Last time we saw each other, you were gearing up for a hen's night, a hen's day, it
7: yes.
6: turned out to be.
7: Yes.
6: With a very interesting theme, spectacle.
7: Spectacle, which I was struggling with, I'll be honest.
6: And then further information came to hand, think Wuthering Heights.
7: Yeah. Yeah.
6: What did you end up wearing? I've been dying to know.
7: There was a Pinterest board provided, and on the Pinterest board, there was a guy top, like, with a white suit on with nothing underneath.
6: Oh, yeah.
7: And, like, a Matt Preston cravat.
6: Oh, well, so, that's a bit of you after all your poo-poo.
7: So I did exactly that, but instead of a cravat, I did just a tie with no shirt.
6: Good on you.
7: It was a good day.
6: And did you feel great?
7: It was fun, yes. I certainly felt great 3 hours in.
6: Did you ever? Of course you did. Did you ever... Surprised it took you that long. Did you ever take the jacket off completely and just have sort of an 80s strippogram look with a pant and tie?
7: I did, and I had a white singlet on when I did take the jacket off, just so I wasn't fully... I haven't done that much PT yet.
6: Oh, okay. I haven't done that much booze.
7: Yeah. Hey, Swanee, after 3 o'clock in Chrissy's Quizzy today... Inside the bum bag...
6: What's in there, Jack? What's in?
7: A Cuisinart portable outdoor gas barbecue.
6: Oh, because you know that spring is a week away.
7: Indeed.
6: Oh,
7: next,
6: heaven.
7: Though, say good day, 13, 24, 10. What did you get up to on the weekend? What would you like to share with us? Sam Fender and Olivia Dean for your Monday here at Nova.

0: Uncle. He's coming. A few months. 2 months. October.
1: I wonder if he'll bring his fiancée.
0: They'll be broken up by then. You're listening to the Chrissy Swan Show on Nova.
1: What did you do on the weekend?
0: You know, it's funny you mentioned that, Jake, because I was gardening. And yesterday afternoon, I made it into the garden, Sunday afternoon. And I was weeding things and I thought, I must ask Jack, like, because I know that you would hate the idea of gardening.
2: Yeah,
0: hate it.
2: No.
0: Yeah. I was exactly the same until I wasn't. And I want to speak to, like, a psychologist or a doctor.
1: Yeah.
0: And find out what kind of changes occur in a human being.
1: To make them suddenly want to
0: think
1: do that.
0: That's fun. Yeah. Like, I'm the same person I always was.
1: Yeah.
0: But suddenly, that is interesting to me.
1: Maybe it's a progression from putting together a vase of flowers, because I love doing that.
0: You will end up loving it, I'm telling you. Anyway, that's what I did.
1: Okay.
0: I did not leave the house. I got home Friday after the show, and because remember, I was sick last week, and
1: yeah.
0: I just thought, I'm going to take it easy, and I did. I did.
1: Good to hear. 13, 24, 10, say g'day and tell us what you did, and we will give you a facial fuel prize pack from Kiehl's.
0: Now, these are fabulous, yeah. These packs. Hello, Kathy.
3: Oh, hello, guys.
0: Oh, why the little gasp when I said Kathy?
3: Oh, I think I'm still emotional over the weekend.
0: Okay,
3: from the weekend.
0: Well, you're in excellent company. Well, with me anyway, of course. Jack is black-hearted. What did you do on the weekend that had all the big emotions, Kath?
3: So Mum and Dad are in aged care,
0: mm-hmm.
3: and for the last 6 months we've been cleaning out and clearing out their house,
0: mm-hmm.
3: because we sold it. And this weekend it was Mum's birthday, so we picked them up and brought them back to the family home.
0: Oh.
3: And
0: How long did they live there? And was it your childhood home too?
3: Absolutely, yeah.
0: Kathy.
1: Were there lots of tears, Kath?
3: Oh, well, Dad and Mum were like, you know, yeah, it's been a good house. It's been a good house. Yeah,
1: whatever.
3: Yeah. Yeah, that's right.
1: I kind of like that.
0: I would have been a mess, Kathy, because I always say about my house, it's the sixth member of the
1: yeah.
0: family. Like, I can't imagine that day. I would be absolutely bawling.
1: Hey, Kath, we're going to send you a facial fuel prize pack from Kiehl's. It's valued at over $200.
0: It'll be good for all the tear stains, Kath.
3: Yes.
0: Bless. Hi, Dee.
4: Hi.
0: Springfield Lakes, is that a new made-up suburb north of Brisbane?
4: No, it's actually south, so it's closer to Ipswich.
0: But is it a new made-up suburb? That sounds like a new made-up suburb. You know the ones. Are you there, Kadidas?
1: She's just hung up on you.
0: She hasn't. Maybe in the new made-up suburb they don't have good reception.
1: Could be that.
0: But you know what I mean? They've all got those fancy sort of American names.
1: Yes. There's always a Lakes or a Hills.
0: Springfield Lakes. Yeah.
1: Let's finish with Dan on 13, 24, 10. What'd you do on the weekend, brother?
5: Hey, guys. How are you?
0: Good, Dan.
5: There you go. I had a pretty busy weekend. My daughter's 3.5 and she's been hounding me for a puppy for quite some time, and Saturday morning we got up and left home at 3 o'clock and headed out west, and yeah, I'd got onto a breeder out there and bought her a little Rottweiler puppy, but she had no idea, so it was worth the drive, and
0: oh,
5: yeah, she loved it.
0: What was her face like in her reaction?
5: Oh, she cried.
0: Oh,
5: she was so excited. Dad. Yeah, she's only 3.5, but she's been wanting one for a long time, so yeah, we just took the trip out there and went and did that.
0: Did you let her name it?
5: Yeah, she called it Nala.
0: Nala, oh, that's beautiful. Better than Killer, which is, you know, you've got to be careful with what kids choose. Or Cujo, you know, that's not great.
1: I still think mine was the best, Diva.
0: Diva.
1: Gay. Dan, you've got a Kiehl's facial fuel prize pack.

0: Absolutely. That conversation about Troy Sivan that we just had was classic you and I. You said, you know, Troy Sivan's new song, I sort it out on the weekend. I said, so did I. You said, it's a great driving song. And I said, oh, it's a good cleaning song. You're listening to the Chrissy Swan Show on Nova. I was driving into work. Speaking of driving, I was driving into work and I heard the gorgeous Mel Tresina have a chat with a beautiful listener about what she was going to have for lunch. And I just want to know, 13, 24, 10, have you heard somebody pronounce something incorrectly recently, or is there someone in your life that will not change their opinion on stuff?
1: I'm thinking like a bao bun.
0: Oh. As in like a bow?
1: Bow bun.
0: It's very brave to correct somebody, by the way.
2: I was about to say, good on Mel for pulling her up, because people in their cars would have been yelling.
0: Yeah. Well, I wasn't yelling. I was just like, bao, what's that? And then I spelt it in my head. I was like, oh, my God, she means bow. But when things are phonetically, you know, it makes sense. It is spelt B-A-O. But just that pause that Mel gave it, like after she says bao, while she's processing what does she mean and am I going to correct her?
1: I'm thinking like a bao bun.
0: Oh. As in like a bao? On the weekend, I was, people call it doom scrolling on Instagram, which I just do not understand because there is nothing doom about it. It's my favourite thing to do.
2: Do you know the only time I will allow it to be called doom scrolling, because I agree, is when you're trying to go to sleep. That's when I feel I find it doomy. It's like 10:40 at night and I'm like, Jack, you got in bed at 10 to try and sleep. Stop doom scrolling.
0: That's my favourite time of day to do it.
2: Really?
0: Yes.
2: No, that's when it feels dark because then you go to sleep with like Bogans in your head.
0: Oh my God, no offence to Nagi, who I'm just about to speak to, speak about on for Recipe 10 Eats. She posts recipes all the time. Obviously, she's, you know, a sensation, Recipe 10 Eats, as I said. But she was making one of my favourite things. Have a listen to how she pronounces it. Now, I'm not saying that I'm right and I'm not saying that she's wrong, but I've never heard it said in this way.
3: Let's make Gozzini.
0: I'm sorry, Nagi, what?
3: Let's make Gozzini.
2: Wait, what is she? I don't know the word that she's meant to be saying.
0: Well, I call it Gozlime. Is that a bit bougie? I've never heard Gozlime. You know, it's the layer of pastry.
2: Yeah.
0: Oh my God, I'm salivating just thinking about it. It's Middle Eastern and there's spinach and cheese and then another fine layer of pastry on the top and it's all cooked on a hot plate.
2: Yum.
0: But how do you pronounce it if it's not Gozlime and it's, I mean, is it Gozlime? Maybe, you know, 13, 24, 10, call me and tell me that I'm pronouncing it wrong.
2: I love this. I struggle with a word that I'm not even going to try and say now, but I'm going to practice in the songs.
0: I can't wait
2: that
0: for
2: I got
0: this.
2: Wrong last it, time we did
0: is
2: this.
0: Is it no thanks, I've had enough to drink?

0: to the Chrissy Swan Show on Nova. Sia, S-I-A, pronounced that way. Well, I'm sure there are people that say Sia. I'm sure. Because on Mel Trasina's show, a woman was going to have a bayo bun for lunch.
1: I'm thinking like a bayo bun.
2: Oh. Mm. As in like a bow?
1: Bow bun.
0: You know, I think some people get self-conscious pronouncing things the way that they should be pronounced in the country that they come from. I'm a bit like that with pho. I want to call it pho.
3: Yeah.
0: The Vietnamese soup. It feels a bit grandiose.
3: It's very hoity-toity. Pho.
0: I know.
3: I'm having pho.
0: Even though that is how you pronounce it. So I sort of get it's more every man to say bayo bun, even if you know it's bao.
3: And even though it sounds, bayo sounds so wrong.
0: Yeah. Now, you struggle with one too.
3: I'm going to get this right because we were doing liners for 7-Eleven.
0: Oh, it's the Japanese dumpling, isn't it?
3: Can't wait. It is because I can visually see it from when I Googled it that time. Gyoza.
0: You did it right.
3: Yes.
0: Your mouth wanted to say something else, though. I saw you really struggling with it.
3: I always got to say gyoza.
0: Gyoza.
3: But it's gyoza.
0: It's just gyoza.
3: Gyoza.
0: Yeah, gyoza.
3: Oh, my God, I'm amazing.
0: Hey, what about Nagi from Recipe Tin Eats? She was making one of my favourite Middle Eastern snacks, and this is what she called it.
4: Let's make gozlimi.
0: Hang on a minute. I've never heard that. I've heard gozlame. I've heard gozleme. I've heard lots of different ones.
3: But never that.
0: Yeah.
3: 13-24-10 as well, if you can clear that specific case up for us.
0: Yes, please. I would like to know.
3: But also we're asking you, what word can you not pronounce, or can someone around you not pronounce?
0: Yanni.
5: Hello.
0: Hi.
5: How are you?
0: I'm good. What is your word that is just there, just vexes you?
5: Musillium.
0: Musillium. Musillium. Is that like, you know, where you go to see old artifacts and stuff?
5: Yeah, like the movie Night at the Musillium.
3: Why is there an L in there, Yanni?
5: I just, from a cue to tell, I pronounce it like on the train, Musillium Station, I just can't get it.
0: Sometimes, though, like, kids come up with a much better version of the same word. Like, I think musillium is a much better word.
3: It sounds more fun.
0: Than museum,
5: It rolls off the tongue a lot easier.
0: It does. Like, my son calls deodorant derodiant, and it just sounds so much better, derodiant.
3: And you'd be used to it, right?
0: And also there's an odour is in there. Odor. You know what I mean?
3: Yeah, it works. Yeah. Hey, Yanni, we're going to send you a $250 Hydrolite hydration pack.
0: Hello, Jody.
6: Hey, how are you?
0: Good. What word do you struggle with? No matter what you do, you just can't handle it. It just doesn't come out right.
6: So basically when somebody's anonymous, when you want to describe that.
0: You want to protect their...
6: Whether it's their... And I can't do it. Anonymity.
3: Amazing.
6: Mate, I just did that and I've got to think of something else to say because I just can't say it.
0: Isn't your brain and mouth very, very naughty, Jody? Because you can say anonymous very easily, rolls off the tongue, but the minute that you add the I-T-Y on the end, loses its mind.
6: It just does not compute in my brain.
3: I think that's the hardest word to say in the English dictionary. I don't think I can say anonymity.
6: And that's where I get stuck.
3: Jody, I'm with you. That's a silly word. It should be removed from the dictionary.
6: It should. We don't need it.
3: Nah.
0: There's a word that I can't say either, but it's not anonymity. I'm very good with that.
3: Jody, you've got a Hydrolite hydration bag. I'm very good with that.
0: I'm going to put that on my business card if I had one.
3: Let's finish with Tay, Swanee.
0: Hey, Tay.
7: Hi, how are you?
0: Good. What did you get wrong before you were corrected?
7: I used to say pretend instead of pretend with a B instead of a P.
0: and use that in a sentence, Tay. So, you know.
7: My daughter was pretending to be a helicopter.
3: I have never heard that.
0: Either have I. I love it. And how did your coworker correct you?
7: One time he was just like, did you say pretend instead of pretend? And I was like, you know what? I've been saying it like that my whole life, and I've just, no one's ever pulled me up on it. So,
0: and so have
7: and I'm
0: you,
7: like 30 years old.
0: So. Have you corrected it? Do you say pretend, or did you just go, nah, I'm going to keep on pretending?
7: I have to think about it before I say it. If I don't think about it, I still say pretend. But I really have to think about it before I say it.
0: So he's really ruined the fun for you. Much like we ruined the word onion for our friend Tom. How are you going with that onion?
8: Onion.
3: Oh, it hurts to hear.
0: That's not bad.
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1: Chrissy's clickbait.
0: We do have to talk about the block, and we will. But first, I want to talk about what I think is a burgeoning romance between Drake and Ella Langley. There, I said it. Where there's smoke, there's fire. She's from Texas,
2: I
0: can
2: tell. I was singing this on the way into work today.
3: It's a bit of you, this.
0: It's so cute. Everybody loves it.
3: Yeah, it's great.
0: Including Drake. He was spotted in the crowd at Ella Langley's concert in Arkansas. Do you know that's how you pronounce it? Not Arkansas.
3: Arkansas.
0: Yeah,
3: I didn't Arkansas. Know that. Because it's like Saw.
0: When you look at the spelling, it's not like, you know, it's like a bayo bun.
3: Yeah.
0: Bow bun.
3: Arkansas.
0: You want to say Arkansas. No, it's Arkansas. He was there with some friends. He's, you know, drinking out of a big red cup. He really bought the whole box and die. It's the latest in a little series of, I'm going to say, flirtations.
3: Yeah, I'm with you.
0: Yeah. He was DJing and he played that song, She's in Texas. And he commented on a post of hers, goated pen, which you had to decipher for me in the parlance of our time.
3: The way that I would interpret that comment is he is saying that she's a fantastic songwriter and sort of paying homage to the fact that she has written one of the great songs in Choose in Texas.
0: But I figured, she's from Texas, like, to say greatest of all time, he's definitely
3: he's trying to
0: chasing
3: get in the
0: tail. Yeah. Now, this song is great. There is no doubt about it. She has absolutely hit on something here. It's done 18 weeks at number one at the Billboard Hot 100 charts in America.
3: Amazing.
0: That's the fourth longest reign. Do you know who's beating it?
3: Who?
0: In it, number three is Shaboozy. Are you sensing a theme here?
3: A country theme?
0: What's at number two? Billy Ray.
3: Billy Ray Cyrus?
0: Yeah.
3: Oh, with Lil Nas
0: and
3: X.
0: How's he going, by the way? He was majestic in the middle of the road in those heels.
3: I mean, let a man live.
0: So that's one, that's two, three, and four. And she's going to beat them in a week. They've had 19 weeks each, which leaves only number one, and it's this absolute seasonal banger. Mariah Carey. She'll never beat Mariah.
3: Never.
0: Oh, well, she would in a speaking contest.
3: And moving contest.
0: Dancing, performing. All right, let's talk about the block. Something is happening. First of all, we heard, a song. I was watching it going, how have they found a song about travertine of all things? Like, what is their Google search engine like?
3: And we asked Rick and Taylor about this on Friday, the contestants, because it was about Taylor.
0: Oh, she likes travertine, right? She's a travertine queen, if you know what I mean. Oh, no matter God, what you beat, it's going to be travertine. Oh. Sort of travertine. I'm like, wow. I've never heard that. What number on an album is that? What track is it? Track 7? Then last night, this happened as an intro piece with a plain black background and the three judges. I'm sorry, but no.
3: Next level lame.
0: Yeah.
3: I wanted to spew. The time is here.

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1: The original.
0: The first.
1: And now. The biggest game is back. 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
3: Good afternoon. On the Monash Freeway, a breakdown inbound after Turak Road in the right-hand lane. Over in Keilor East, an incident at Keilor Park Drive southbound before the Ring Road. The Hume has a slow run outbound off the Ring Road, then from Craigieburn Road to Donnybrook Road. As for the Ring Road, it's banked up greensbound past the Deer Park Bypass. And the Deer Park Bypass is busy outbound in stretches from the Ring Road to Hopkins Road on the Western Freeway. Overnight, CityLink works 25 August. Inbound closed. Turak Road to Domain Tunnel. Batman Avenue closed outbound. Overhead and placard loads must detour. See linked website for info. Mostly cloudy this Arvo and down to 10 tonight. Tomorrow showers in 16. Right now it's 17 degrees on Melbourne's Nova 100.
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4: Hello, I'm Michelle Stevenson. The PM maintains there'll be no change to Western Australia's controversial GST agreement. WA's guaranteed at least 75 cents of every dollar of tax revenue under a deal struck by the former Liberal government. A Productivity Commission interim report has labelled the agreement a mistake and is urging Labor to revert to the old system. But Anthony Albanese says WA is the engine room of the economy and deserves a fair deal.
5: There will be no change to WA's arrangements whatsoever on the GST. Well, I've said it multiple times. I've signed people's body parts, for goodness sake. You know, I mean, seriously.
4: It seems One Nation are in a migration muddle, with leader Pauline Hanson deleting her social media post containing immigration targets. It comes as her MPs, as well as herself, have been caught out contradicting themselves and each other over the party's signature policy. Well, the head of the AFL has confirmed Swans players at the centre of a Melbourne investigation will not be invited to the Codes Night of Nights. The five players will still be eligible to receive votes for the Brownlow Medal, though, while the AFL have also confirmed they'll do their own investigation once police conclude that. Five people have been arrested after police raids, including at the offices of the CFMEU, as part of an investigation into information provided about secret commissions in Victoria. The union headquarters in Carlton was one of six addresses where search warrants were executed. And Chappell Roan has lived out her pink pony club dreams during a night out in LA. The singer spotted dancing in her heels near the stage at a nightclub while handing out cash to performers. Now let's see what's happening on Nine News.
6: Thanks, Michelle. Hello, I'm Alicia Loxley. The AFL boss grilled for the first time over the Sydney Swans scandal.
7: The actions of a few don't define the actions of the entire industry.
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10: Does it really matter if Giuseppe polishes the spoons in his restaurant? All that matters is that the pasta is good, that it's made the way pasta should be, and served by someone who loves pasta. That the lighting's warm and the music gentle, and that you're not thinking about the streak on your spoon instead of pasta. At Amex, we know why Giuseppe polishes every spoon. Because it matters.
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12: I'm feeling so positive for a Monday. It's very out of character.
13: I wonder if tomorrow it will be a terrible Tuesday for the both of us.
12: No, I feel like I'm over the hump.
13: Okay, great. I want to lean into that vibe
12: well, there's
13: as well.
12: Been some sunshine around. That always helps.
13: Yes.
12: You know, I had that near-death experience earlier on in the week. You know, there's nothing that makes you more grateful for being alive than food poisoning.
13: Yeah, agree.
12: You know, you come out the other end. Listen, what's the point of having, you know, our own show, a national show, if we can't use it for the betterment of our own vocabulary? Nagi from Recipe Tin Eats said this.
14: Let's make Cosimi.
12: You know, it's the pie on the hot plate, Middle Eastern, spinach, pastry. I've never heard it called Cosimi, ever, not once.
13: I like how you say it.
12: Oh, well, I say Gosleme.
13: Sounds bougie.
12: I've heard Anyway, 13, 24, 10, please, can you correct us? We've only got an hour to go, and I want to know what the actual pronunciation is.
13: So do I. Hey, next, speaking of food and cooking, Swanee, inside the bum bag today is a Cuisinart portable outdoor gas barbecue. Oh,
12: speaking of sunshine.
13: I need that to cook my gym bro steaks.
12: Yes, you do.
13: 13, 24, 10, if you'd like to play.

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0: We've just received one of these Cuisinart Venture Portable Gas Barbecues to the studio. It is so great.
2: Extremely stylish too, Swan.
0: Very stylish, easy to use, easy to put together, and a good size. Like, it's not so tiny that it's pointless, but it's not so big that, you know, you need to put it in a trailer if you're going anywhere. It's a great thing, Jenny. Trust me, you want it.
3: I do want it. I live at the beach. I want to take it to the beach.
0: Oh, yeah. My God, it's so great. Good luck, Jenny. Hello, Lee.
4: Hello.
0: What's on for tonight?
4: Well, just chilling back with the youngest daughter, watching The Simpsons while I wait for the big girls to come home from school.
0: Oh, my God, that sounds like a dream. I watched Jackass with my middle son on Saturday night. Well, I spent most of the time with my hand over my eyes. It's too much.
2: It's not for you.
4: Boys will be boys.
0: Yeah, it's just not for me. Anyway, guys, this prize is for you. Let me tell you, the Cuisinart Venture Portable Gas Barbecue. It just makes a beautiful barbecue steak or sausage and bread, which is the greatest food of all time possible anywhere. Your names are your buzzers. It's best of five, meaning the first person to get three answers correct wins the game, gets this amazing gas barbecue, and of course the bum bag. Question number one: which rapper was seen singing along to "Choosin' Texas" at Ella Langley? Yes, Jenny.
3: Drake.
0: Yes, I'd love to hear his version of that.
2: But I actually think it would be quite nice.
0: It'd be great.
2: That man's got a soothing voice.
0: He does. He does. Question two. What does GPS stand for?
4: Lee.
0: Yes, Lee.
4: Global Positioning Service.
0: Well done. Yes, that's one apiece.
2: I mean, the last bit wasn't right, but I'll give it
4: system.
2: To you.
4: System.
2: Yeah. There you go. Yeah.
0: 9 years ago today, the Reputation era commenced with the release. Yes, Lee.
4: No, it's a Taylor Swift question. Oh, my God. 1989.
0: No, it was Reputation era. It's with the release of this single.
4: Ooh, look what you made me do. Look what Lee. You made
0: yes,
4: me
0: Lee.
4: Do. Look what you made me do.
0: Yeah, and you've already said Taylor Swift, so that point is yours.
2: All righty, it is 2-1 to Jenny. Question number 4.
0: Affectionately known as Fuji-san, which country is home to Mount Fuji?
3: Jenny.
4: Lee.
0: Yes, Jenny.
3: Japan.
0: Oh. Yes.
2: All righty. Oh.
0: Lee, by that groan, I feel like you're questioning.
4: I heard my name.
2: Yes. You heard your name,
4: that's
2: did you?
4: Right.
2: Alrighty, the tiebreak question is question number 5.
0: What does UV stand for?
4: Lee.
0: Yes,
3: Kenny.
0: Lee.
4: Ultraviolet.
0: Correct. You've got the Cuisinart Venture Portable Gas Barbecue.
4: Just in time for Father's Day.
0: Oh, yeah. My God, yes. You're going to love it. You're going to love it sickly. Happy Father's Day, by the way.
4: Thank you, team. You guys are the best.
2: You are,
4: Lee. Good luck
2: Lee.
4: To my competitor. She needs something, but well done.
0: She does need something.
3: Congratulations.
0: Very sweet.
2: Very kind. I'm not a

of those first ones, isn't it? Remixes of the old tracks. You're listening to the Chrissy Swan Show on Nova. Apparently, John Barrowman is out of touch.

0: Silence. Reaching up for something to hold. Anyway, John Barrowman, doesn't matter if you've never heard of him because we got to listen to all the notes. No, John Barrowman's an actor. Probably best known for his role in Doctor Who, and we're talking about the new one, not the old one, with, I believe his name was John Pertwee.
1: Wow.
0: 70s Doctor Who. You know, the real one. Ooh-wee-oo-wee-oo.
1: I don't think I've ever seen Doctor Who.
0: Oh, it's the soundtrack of my after school.
1: Really?
0: Oh, yeah.
1: Yeah, no.
0: Anyway.
1: They're looking at you like you need to be admitted.
0: Actually, no, it is not John Pertwee. I can't see the phone box, but someone will be calling going, that is not his name. You know, he's that guy with the big scarf. Oh, John Pertwee replaced Troughton. God, I want to talk. Tom Baker. Tom Baker's the original one that I'm thinking.
1: Gotcha.
0: Anyway, we're on to the new one. John Barrowman is a Scottish-American, and he has paid for a business class flight. It was quite a long-haul flight. I believe it was from somewhere in America to London. Maybe New York City.
1: LA to London.
0: LA to London. So it's a fair hike. He's travelling with his dad, elderly father, and his husband. And he's so annoyed, and you know you're annoyed when you make a video and post it to your socials. This is what he has to say.
2: Hi, American. We have paid for the flagship service, three of us. The tickets were very expensive, and we get on thinking we'd get pajamas with the flagship service. Then you apparently only give them to the first two rows in business class. What's that all about? So far, you're not batting very high. Meal order wrong. Then told we don't have exactly what everybody else is getting on the flight when we all have flagship service. Can you explain? Thank you.
0: There are no pajamas past the first two rows.
1: I love an out-of-touch whinge, especially from celebrities. Like, I don't care. That man's paying good money to sit in business class. I want the free pajamas.
0: I agree with you on this. I don't think that's out-of-touch at all because he specified that he paid.
1: Yes.
0: And, you know, he's not a huge star like
1: Brad.
0: I'd
1: never heard of him.
0: Exactly. He wouldn't have a huge amount of money. And you bet your bottom dollar, the old man behind him who looks like he doesn't even know what day of the week it is, looks like he hasn't been on a plane since the Wright brothers were children. He's been told on the way to the airport, Dad, it's going to be amazing. You know, you get pajamas. He's promised him all this stuff and it isn't forthcoming. So I actually understand where he's coming from. But you and I are in the minority. He's been absolutely blasted on X, on Instagram, on TikTok for being entitled and... You're out of touch.
1: I'm out of time. I can fully play in this arena today because...
0: Yes, you can.
1: When I upgraded myself from my flight home from Europe, at the age of 29, I'd never flown business.
0: Yeah.
1: And I hustled on the Emirates hotline and I got a cheap upgrade
0: for
1: business.
0: But you paid for it.
1: I paid for it.
0: Well, you would have thought that you'd get all the trimmings.
1: Well, when I got to, and I only paid for it for the second leg from Dubai back to Melbourne.
0: Yeah.
1: When I got to the lounge, because obviously I want to enjoy a free glass of fizz and have a shower.
0: Because that's standard with a business class fare.
1: Not when you do a last minute upgrade like I did.
0: How very.
1: So I had to then even pay more to just go in the lounge, and obviously I did.
0: Well, you didn't have to.
1: No, I simply must have the full experience.
0: What would people think?
1: If I didn't go in the lounge.
0: What did it cost you to go to the lounge?
1: I think $300.
0: Did that sort of make the airfare break even in terms of...
1: I don't know. I just, you know when you're away and like you're, it just feels like play money? You just forget about it and you just tap the card.
0: Yeah, I know. It's not real money.
1: No.
0: Well, look, 30, 24, 10. Are you out of touch on something? You know what I'm out of touch on? Annoys me that there is a 24-hour limit on organic eggs at a supermarket.
1: Hey, does that limit still exist?
0: Yes.
1: That's not fair.
0: It's irritating.
1: Especially at the compound, you're trying to feed a lot of people.
0: I'm out of touch.
1: 13, 24, 10. Let's all get out of touch together.
0: Yes.
1: Billie Eilish on Nova.

0: Carla. When I first saw that we were playing a song called Loser, I thought, oh my God, great, this song by Beck, you know.
1: I'm a loser, baby, so oh, why don't you kill me? Drive by, buddy.
2: Forgot about that song.
0: It's the best. You're listening to the Chrissy Swan Show on Nova. You're out of touch. Time.
2: 13, 24, 10. We want to hear your out-of-touch stories. Just for sharing with us, we're going to send you a $200 gift pack from Coco Black.
0: Yeah, we're doing this in honour of John Barrowman, someone you've never heard of, but it doesn't matter because he has had, he's an actor from the new Doctor Who, he's had a massive whinge on a business class flight over what he perceives as not good enough.
3: Hi, American. We have paid for the flagship service, three of us. The tickets were very expensive, and we get on thinking we'd get pajamas with the flagship service, and you apparently only give them to the first two rows in business class. What's that all about? So far, you're not batting very high, meal order wrong, then told we don't have exactly what everybody else is getting on the flight when we all have flagship service. Can you explain? Thank you.
0: He's posted that to all his platforms. He's chosen violence. Yeah. Because you know what's going to happen when you name check the company that you are complaining about. You know what's going to happen. But he got more than he bargained for because everybody said that he was entitled and out of touch.
2: I love being out of touch every now and then.
0: Well, so you actually don't know you're out of touch until somebody goes, I beg your pardon.
2: Yeah.
0: That's my role to you.
2: Yeah. Okay.
0: And I pulled you up on out of touch stuff like quite a lot. And I don't want to toot my own horn.
2: Yeah.
0: But I've changed your life in at least one department, and that is the red meat department. You used to only have steak if you bought it out, which is minimum $25.
2: Yes.
0: Right?
2: Correct.
0: Minimum. And I taught you that you can just get a steak from Coles and it's mwah.
2: Just as good.
0: Chef's kiss,
2: I
0: right?
2: Know,
0: because
2: I know.
0: That is deeply out of touch to only eat red meat at a restaurant.
2: But as someone that, like, I live with a housemate but often will eat alone, I just feel like it's cheaper to just pay the $24 for steak night.
0: But now you know that it isn't.
2: I know. But I still go to steak night.
0: You're out of touch.
2: Hey, Nicole on 13, 24, 10. Let's be out of touch together.
0: Yeah, when are you out of touch? When?
4: Hi. Well, I'm out of touch when I go to a restaurant and they don't have a really nice wine list.
0: Oh, see, I never knew what I was looking for when I drank, and I certainly don't even look now. I'm on the softies.
2: Softies.
0: What particularly, you know, makes you feel affronted, Nicole?
4: Well, I love a good Chardonnay, and I hate turning up to a restaurant and all they have is Sauv Blanc.
2: Yeah, or they say, would you like a Riesling? I do find, I'm with you, Nicole. There's not enough good Chardonnays on the lists.
4: Well, there's just not enough good, wine out there in general at restaurants these days.
0: I feel like
4: catering for all the, you know, 20-year-olds who have to have a rosé or a Sauv Blanc.
0: Yes, because I think Chardonnay became a little bit passé or like daggy or something.
4: Yeah, I think it did, but it never tasted off. It was just the people who drank it didn't know how to appreciate it.
0: And so when you say to the waiter, excuse me, what have you done with the Chardonnay? Does he look at you and say,
2: you're out of touch?
5: 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Melbourne traffic.
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7: Good afternoon. In Keilor East, an incident at Keilor Park Drive southbound before the Ring Road. Over in Truganina, reports of a collision at Morris Road northbound at Leakes Road. A slow run on the Hume this afternoon outbound off the Ring Road, then from Craigieburn Road to Donnybrook Road. As for the Ring Road, it's banked up. Greens are bound past the Deer Park Bypass. And the Mornington Peninsula Freeway is slowing past Thames Farm. 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Mostly cloudy this arvo and down to 10 tonight. Tomorrow showers and 16. Right now it's 17 degrees on Melbourne's Nova 100.
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19: 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No,
20: I just want to go. I think even Christmas time, you want to well and truly be kind of booked and organised by now.
21: Where are you going?
20: I don't know yet. Nowhere. Well, where are you going?
21: this is where she tries to follow me on holiday.
22: I need everybody in the team to write down where they're going.
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0: show on Nova. Hey, not bad for a Monday. I'm feeling like we're going to make it.
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2: Chrissy's Clickbait.
0: I want to talk about Stella Lefty, one of my favourite songs at the moment. We're playing Boston.
1: It's a great song.
0: It's a great song. On a train back to Boston, I just love her voice.
1: I'm not mad on country, but I like this.
0: Yeah, do you know what? I think if it was the first sort of foray into country, you wouldn't like it. But because your immunity has been built up. Yeah. She has got Noah Kahan, who wrote this song. Her to the sticks on the writing credits mom, for her smash hit Boston. And if you've got the, if you're like me and you like to work these things out, you must have thought, God, I wonder why. Did they collab? Did they meet in a little wooden cabin like Taylor likes to with her collaborators? No, she wrote the song, Boston, and posted it. And representatives for Noah Kahan from his record company said, hang on, we think this sounds similar to Noah Kahan's song, Season of the Sticks, or is it just called Sticks?
1: Stick Season,
0: yeah. Stick Season. And have a listen to her chorus and then his chorus.

0: I can hear it.
1: Oh, yeah.
0: I can hear it.
1: But I never would have heard that myself.
0: No.
1: It's...
0: And we've heard both of those songs at least a million times. Anyway, she said, look, I wasn't thinking about Noah Kahan. I was literally thinking about nothing at all because it was about my boyfriend. But she thought, why not? You know, let's avoid a court case. And she's put him on the writing credits. And apparently she comes from money, so she can do that.
1: Yeah, daddy's a billionaire.
0: From what? Oh, okay. So her name is actually Stella Lefkowski.
1: Aha.
0: No wonder she's gone with Lefty. Much easier to say. So he is an American billionaire, businessman, and the founder and CEO of Tempest AI.
1: Good on him.
0: Oh, my God, and the co-founder of Groupon. Tight asses everywhere. Love this guy. Also, if you are an Oasis fan and you've been counting your pennies with, I don't know, by using Groupon vouchers to save money to go and see them in Glastonbury in 2027, which has been the rumour. In fact, it was 4-1 odds that they are going to be appearing at Glastonbury next year. Sorry, Liam has said it's not happening. So all you croc-wearing, flag-waving beep can calm the beep down.
1: I'm thankful for those rumours purely for that tweet that we get from him.
0: I mean, he's 53 years old. Don't you think you could have a better command of the English language?
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8: On the Ring Road, Greensboro, a bus is broken down after Pasco Vale Road in the left-hand lane. Speeds are back at 40. Keilor East has a collision at Keilor Park Drive southbound before the Ring Road. As for the Eastern Freeway, a slow run from Burke Road passing Baleen Road. The Princess Freeway is banked up from the West Gate through to the Point Cook Bend. As for the Monash, a busy run approaching Warragul Road, then from Start Road through to the South Gippsland Freeway. New public transport timetables are now in place, with 9 return trains every weekday from Shepparton to Melbourne. Check your changes on the Transport Victoria website. Mostly cloudy this Savo and down to 10 tonight. Tomorrow showers and 16. Right now it's 17 degrees on Melbourne's Nova 100.
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9: Good afternoon, I'm Michelle Stevenson. The opposition claims One Nation can't be trusted when it comes to immigration policy. A war of words has erupted inside the party, with Pauline Hanson forced to correct new MP David Farley after he suggested One Nation's migration target wasn't dramatically different to Labor's. Liberal leader Angus Taylor says his political opponents don't have a coherent migration policy.
10: Our opponents are all over the shop on immigration. Only the coalition has a plan to get immigration numbers down and standards up. We have laid out how we will do that. We will cap migration based on housing supply. We'll put Australian values at the centre.
9: The PM has assured West Australians there'll be no change to the state's share of the GST. There have been ongoing calls for Anthony Albanese to guarantee the current arrangement will remain in place. That's despite a productivity commission labelling the 2018 deal is unfairly benefiting WA. Well, five Sydney Swans players involved in an alleged incident in Melbourne will not be invited to the Brownlow Medal ceremony in line with their season-long suspension from playing. A police investigation is ongoing into sexual assault allegations, while the AFL says it will launch its own investigation into the incident when that concludes. We're being warned the effects of bird flu in Australia could be on par with a major bushfire. Authorities are investigating a second suspected case of H5 bird flu in a local long-nosed fur seal. It comes after the first confirmed case in a seal in South Australia. And Taylor Swift has enjoyed a girls' night out with Dakota Johnson. The friends reportedly partying it up in a club in LA. Now let's see what's happening on Nine News.
11: Thanks, Michelle. Hello, I'm Alicia Loxley. The AFL boss grilled for the first time over the Sydney Swans scandal.
12: The actions of a few don't define the actions of the entire industry.
11: A chilling warning about rogue self-driving cars.
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11: And a jobs bonanza at Australia Post ahead of the Christmas rush.
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0: Casey. Whipper and Cage. And Kate.
1: You guys are crazy.
2: On Nova. Only one way to put it. It's an absolute honour to be joining you, wherever you might be in Australia right now. Fitzy, Whipper, Kate for your Monday afternoon.
3: Oh,
2: what absolute honour.
3: Start to the week.
2: What a gift. Do you know what I mean?
4: It is.
2: To have this amazing opportunity to talk.
4: Don't know if it's a gift of book week, though, that's for sure, because I'm halfway through Snuggle Pot and Cuddle Pie.
5: How are you doing with
4: May Gibbs at the moment? I'm trying to work out who put those two kids in the gum nuts.
5: You and never do that.
4: It's a horrible story. when I do, I'll tell you guys, but I will not be dressing up in the gum nuts this week, that's for sure.
2: No, I mean, they're not even strapped into the gum nuts. It's a very dangerous story.
3: I love them. They're so cute.
2: I spent going through costume websites last night to find a large size Minion. Couldn't find the size, couldn't get the delivery date right.
3: You don't have to come as a Minion tomorrow.
2: No, it's we're not going to be. Oh. No, it's for one of the kids, Kate.
4: Who's oversized?
2: It's a large. It's a kid's large for Ted.
4: Gotcha. Right.
3: We should be sewing one together, running off to Spotlight and whipping one up beyond the Janome.
2: Yeah.
4: Spray paint the kids yellow, mate.
2: No, I don't think you can do that. What happened was, though, I spent a good hour trying to find one, and then I went up into this little secret room we have where the costumes are kept, and there was already one there. So can I give you this headline, though? Students are being told to bring evidence of the book of who they are. So they've said you can't just turn up as a witch or a wizard and go, "Have a look at me, how do you like my outfit?" It has to relate to a book.
4: Yeah.
2: Come on,
3: guys. Isn't that the point?
2: Yeah, I know, but book week's turned a little bit, "Oh, that's a funny costume. What's a book?" Doesn't matter. Great
3: outfit.
2: Well,
3: no, I think they're doing that because a lot of kids were just putting on, you know, their favourite
2: casual clothes day
3: football jersey and saying they were messy. Like, yeah. I mean, look, maybe he's written a book or rewritten the history books, but come on.
2: You find a book on anything.
4: What's the easiest costume, you reckon? Is it like a Where's Wally?
2: Bananas in pyjamas.
3: No.
2: Just go in your jammies, mate.
3: Do you know what I know is not easy? Is going as Clarice.
2: Gladys.
3: From the Percy Jacksons.
4: I thought you meant Silence of the Lambs, man. Hello, Clarice.
3: Yeah, because mum is practically Hannibal Lecter.
2: Yeah. Mum's lost the plot. Can we get that on a hardback, please?
4: I'll go as Buffalo Bill. He did go naked at some stage. We will dress up for the book week at some stage. Is it tomorrow?
3: Tomorrow.
2: Just logging in for tomorrow. Okay, we've got a big show, guys, to kick off the week. I'm going to tell you how you can win the ultimate Lion King experience. This is happening at Taronga Zoo in Sydney. This is going to be extraordinary. Brandman returns for your Monday. Coming up next, though, one father is in deep trouble for the location he left his kid. He had a bit on, so the kid had to sit somewhere. We will tell you more next. Josh Farwas to kick off the show. What a great AI mix.

0: Far out, far was. There it is, like a prayer on Nova Vinci Wimper Kate. For your Monday, guys, thanks to Chemist Warehouse. Thank you for tuning in.
1: Over the weekend, a father has abandoned his seven-year-old son on a Japanese mountain so he could continue walking to the summit. Take it away, Anastasia. And I wonder if you know how it really
0: feels to be left outside alone when it's cold out here. What happened, Fitz?
1: Okay, so at 13:24:10, where did your oldies abandon you?
2: Like in a fun kind of abandoned way?
0: Hide and seek and then quit halfway through the game.
1: Just before I get to this story, but numerous times, because my dad used to coach football teams, and so I would just, he would take me to the game. I'd play with other kids all day, and then at the end of the day, Dad would leave after the game and would have to come back because he's completely forgotten me. I'd be left to grounds, left, right and centre.
2: Where did he think you were all
3: You were
2: day?
3: Left outside alone.
1: How it really feels. So the child was found alone sitting on a bench on Mount Fuji in fog and rain on Saturday and taken into... Well, the father was taken into police custody. He told his father, 48, that he was tired at the sixth station of the mountain, which is located at an altitude of more than 2,000 metres. So it's a big hike.
2: Yeah.
1: And he was with his older brother. His older brother was all right. So the dad went, well, can you just wait here? We just want to get to the top of Mount Fuji. But that was 8 hours later.
0: What?
2: Well, that's pretty full on. I will agree. Sometimes kids can ruin stuff.
0: Yeah.
2: And if you've set out to climb Mount Fuji and you've got all the planning done, you've paid your ticket and all of that stuff, are you going to let the 8-year-old ruin the big day out for the entire family?
0: You've probably trained for it. Wasn't book week, Lord of the Flies or anything, was it?
1: I remember we had a period of Lenny just going up any incline at all. Oh, my legs! Oh!
2: Yeah, we're doing that.
1: 8 hours was minimum for me that I would leave him. Jamie, what happened to your cousin?
4: So as a running joke in my family, he actually got left at the pub when he was 5 years old for about an hour.
2: Oh, God. Okay. Mum and Dad, did he have some hot chips or something to get him through?
4: No, he was in the play area. So when everyone like had their beers and finished up lunch, they went home and everyone just thought he was in another car and got home, realised he wasn't there, and drove back to the pub and he's still in the play area.
0: So, wow, good community play area.
1: Can I just say that I knew pub kids, right?
0: And Is that a thing?
1: Yeah, I'm not joking, right? Where the old man would pick them up from school and he was just a local at the Port Nolunga Hotel. But you would go to the pub with mum and dad sometimes for a counter meal and there would be kids still in their school uniform at 7, 8 o'clock at night.
0: Pub kids.
2: Yeah.
1: Just pub kids.
0: Yeah, there's a book in that.
1: Steve, did you get abandoned as a kid?
5: Well, I did, mate. It was bloody hilarious.
0: What happened, Steve? You were left outside alone?
5: Now looking back at it. Mate, my parents moved into a new house in Renmark in the Riverland, South Australia. They had a big party that night, obviously, as you do, new house. I got up in the morning, went to school, come home, they were gone, they got kicked out for having the party.
1: Were they renting the place, Steve, and they got the boot?
5: Yeah.
2: On the first day? Far out.
5: Cuts. Yeah, on the first day, big party.
1: Oh, you could have come and stayed with us. We're in Berry, Steve. My uncles still have land in Berry. There you go, just down the road. Let's go to Tay. Where did you get left, Tay?
6: I was left at the doctor's clinic.
0: Oh, what happened?
6: Extremely unwell. I'd had a horrible vomiting bug and needed some IV fluids. And I would have probably been about 8 or 9. And mum was with me and she just said, I'm just popping to the Foursquare. I'm going to grab a few things and I'll be back. And then I just waited and waited and she never came back.
0: So, she didn't want your filthy cold, did she, Tay?
6: No, so she'd had my sister about 6 weeks prior and I went to reception and I said, where's my mum? And they ended up ringing her, like, on the landline. And she answered the phone and they said, your daughter's here, where are you? And she said, oh, my God, she's gone home. She's just gone home. She's forgot me completely.
2: Well, a new baby will do that to you sometimes.
0: The start of the phone call should have started like, hey, have you left anything? Have you left it? Have you got everything?
2: No, I've got my wallet.
0: Got your car keys? Anything else? Anything?
1: We're getting a lot of calls here. 13, 24, 10. Where did your parents abandon you? We'd love to hear from you. We'll take more after the break. Oh, it's Panic at the Disco now. I write sins, not tragedies. Fitzy, Whipper and Kate on Nova.

0: want your calls, 13 24 10. If your mum and dad forgot you, if they left you somewhere, tell us about it, Anastasia. To be left outside alone. Get involved, Ryan. Thanks for your call. Where do the oldies leave you, Ribo?
1: Oh, well, they left me in a McDonald's. We were on our way to Wet n Wild up on a Gold Coast holiday from Melbourne.
0: Yeah,
1: right. Stopped in for a little bit of Macca's. I went off to the bathroom, came out, and bang, they're gone. So
0: right.
1: About an hour and a half later until they came back. And what made it even more funnier is the local McDonald's manager got me to work, clean up around the place. He said, your parents have called. They're on their way back, but... how about you clean up a few of these tables?
0: You've got to be kidding me.
2: Did you have a brother or a sister who was sitting in the back seat and didn't feel the need to say, Mum, I think we've forgotten something?
1: No, there was two cars. So we were up on a family holiday to see cousins, so there were two cars travelling off, and my brother said that I was in the other car.
2: Yeah.
1: So I think he stitched me up.
0: He got you a beauty.
3: Yeah, well done.
0: How's the job going at McDonald's? You still there, Ryan? Good on you, buddy.
4: Ella, how old were you?
5: I was three.
4: Yeah. Where were you left?
5: My grandpa's funeral. Mum went down to the supermarket to get... couple of drinks for everyone, and Dad thought I went with Mum, and Mum thought I stayed with Dad, and I was actually down the road at the Bunnings desk and on the counter.
0: Oh my God.
4: For how long, Ella?
5: I think I was at the Bunnings for about an hour.
0: Right. Oh. And did they make you work there? Like Ryan at McDonald's?
5: I was working the counter dancing on it.
0: Oh, you poor thing, Ella. I mean, it's a hard time, you know, if someone's passed, and, you know, you can very easily just let another one go.
4: Sylvania, this happened to you regularly, did it?
6: Yes, I used to be left at home by myself for a good 3-4 hours when I was about 4 years old.
0: Oh, my God.
2: Okay.
6: So thank God child services were never called. But, yeah, my parents were at work and they had no one to look after me. So I used to just sit in the room and wait there for a good 4 hours until someone came home.
2: Oh, Sylvana.
4: Was there anything bad that happened?
6: Nothing bad, no, no. Thank God. A house did get broken into once when I left to go to my auntie's place, but during the time when I was there, no, thank God.
2: Just a sense of an abandonment, though.
6: Burn my house down, but
0: Yeah, thank you for your call, Stevie. What happened on your bushwalk, Steve?
7: Yeah, mate. How you guys going?
0: Yeah, good, Steve. Good, mate.
7: We went bushwalking with my mum and her new boyfriend. And they decided to disappear for a little bit of a...
0: No way.
7: Left my brother and I chatting to... Well, they didn't know he was there, but the homeless man that had the shipping container and his own little garden set up in the bush.
0: Oh, Jesus.
7: We thought it was the best... It was the best hut we'd ever seen, mate. That's kind of the lighter side of some of the abandonment stories in my family. So if you've got any prizes for therapy...
2: No, there is a downside to...
0: You know.
4: Scuba Steve. He's happy about it.
0: Mum loved a bushwalk.
4: Well, it's if you discovered a hut on the way, I mean, there's a win-win for everyone. Thanks for your calls, guys.
7: Look, two more kids came along after my older brother and I, so there was a bit of bushwalking.
0: Yeah, funny about that, Steve. You never know what you're going to find out there. That's a funny one. All right, coming up next, guys, we're going to tell you how you can win an exclusive Disney's The Lion King experience. All the details are on the way, but first, let's check your traffic.
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10: 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There's delays following a broken down bus on the Ring Road, Greens Rebound after Pasco Vale Road. And there is reports of a collision on the Monash Freeway outbound after High Street. And a slow run on the Mornington Peninsula Freeway southbound from Springvale Road through to Thames Prom. 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T's and C's apply. Mostly cloudy this afternoon and down to 10 tonight. Tomorrow showers and 16. Right now it's 16 degrees on Melbourne's Nova 100.
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18: With so much dog food out there, how do you even know what's good? For me, it comes down to two things. Do vets recommend it? 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
2: Everything the light touches is our kingdom.
9: You are not James Earl Jones, mate.
11: You don't need to do that.
9: Is it one of the biggest productions of all time?
2: I think it's to be.
9: It's got to be right up there.
11: Oh, my gosh.
2: What
9: it's
2: a treat.
9: Breathtaking.
2: All thanks to Disney's The Lion King. 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
9: How good is that?
2: Oh, yeah. You'll also be joining us live from Taronga Zoo as we take the show to the African savannah. And we're going to be joined by some of the cast of Disney's The Lion King for an exclusive performance.
9: So just think about that, right? So imagine the sun going down and we have got the cast of The Lion King.
2: Yes, Mufasa.
9: So you've got Rafiki singing The Circle of Life with the blue-tongued giraffes behind him.
2: I love that.
9: That's going to be amazing.
11: Oh, it's incredible.
2: Yes, I will, Ryan.
9: Now, if you're not from Sydney, don't worry. We're going to hook you up with free flights. So you'll get one night stay at Roar and Snore Experience at Taronga Zoo, Sydney. And you can invite a mate as well. So this is going to be unbelievable. We'll look after you. This is how you're going to win. Find out tomorrow on the show. And we're going to give you all the details, right? Tomorrow on the show is how we're going to give you the details to come along to Taronga Zoo and see this very rare performance with all the animals around you and overlooking Sydney Harbour.
2: Spectacular.
11: Like, amazing.
9: Okay, final tickets are on now for the world's number one musical, Disney's The Lion King. This iconic production must leave Sydney's Capitol Theatre November 1st. See it now. Remember it forever. And they've just announced shows in Melbourne and Brisbane as well. But get on board. Listen out tomorrow.
11: We actually went to see the show tomorrow. I'm not going to give you a review of the show because it's amazing, but I am going to review the person I had to sit beside. He's over here in the studio.
4: Hello.

0: Thank you, Olivia Rodrigo. Drop dead. It is Fitzy Whipper, Kate. As we were saying, Kate and I. What a great day yesterday, the matinee performance of The Lion King.
1: I know. What a shame you couldn't join us, Fitzy. You were busy cutting your toenails or something, I think.
2: I was straightening my hair yesterday.
0: That's okay.
1: It was incredible. And I know we've spoken about The Lion King and your chance to be able to join us at Taronga Zoo.
0: Yeah.
1: To see some of the performances in our show, I think. It was breathtaking. And I know that people say that about things like this all the time, but legitimately I was blown away. And okay. I don't say that very often. Anyway, I was lucky enough to be joined or in the same row as the Whitfield family. Michael.
0: Hi, how are you?
1: Lisa and the three kids, and I went with my daughter May, who's 12. Yeah. And what I will say, and I'll end up giving you a rap in a minute, but
0: rip in, mate. No, you don't need to. You don't need to round it out with a rap. I can take a blow. I'm used to it.
1: I'm actually going to tell this story in the way that people are taught how to manage people within businesses, like give the criticism, but end on a high.
0: Okay, yes. It's called a sandwich.
1: No, it's not. You guys had a bit of difficulty because your eldest son has hurt his knee.
0: Yeah.
1: And they blew in to the theatre.
2: It's not a knee right now, is it?
0: No, I think he's fractured his patella. So he can't bend his knee.
1: What's that thirsty? Is it thirsty, Merc? What was that band about the hobbling around on a broken leg? That is exactly.
2: No. Blue Juice.
0: Walking around broken leg.
1: That is exactly the way the Whitfleys waltzed in or hobbled in to the theatre yesterday. And we're all in the one row. And it was it was really fun. I did want you to sit down at one. I just wanted you to sit down and eat the snacks. I don't know if you've ever been to the theatre with Whipper before. Yeah. But I've never seen a grown man more furious at the interval when he came back to the row after he'd been managing the family and where Ted was going to sit and everything. He was so furious that Lisa had only purchased one bag of lollies from the kiosk at interval.
0: One bag of natural confectionery. She said, I think I'm going to go and get some lollies. And I went, great idea. How often do we go to the theatre? The theatre I would put in the category of special occasion, right? Really special day. Let's have a lolly because we can.
1: It's and we had some popcorn. We had popcorn.
2: You can still have a lolly.
0: One bag of lollies between seven people.
1: And he got there kind of late, and my daughter was being very protective of her popcorn so that any time I went to put my – she was had it on her lap and she was just eating it continually. And then any time I would go to put my hand in, she'd snap it shut like a snapdragon, right? Yeah. Whip turns up later in the interval. The bag of natural whatever it's called had been ripped open and they were practically all gone. So he decided to throw a tanty of like – these were his words exactly. Who buys – one bag of lollies.
2: Oh, no.
1: Can you just sit down, mate? Look. It's
2: the circle of life, mate.
1: He was like an unfed hyena. Yeah. We could have thrown him up there on the stage.
0: Simba, you come down here and do something. Find your voice and roar. I need more lollies.
1: This is where I will end on a high, though. And I did take a little sneaky photo of you, Whip, because you're always mad to get a medal for your parenting and what an amazing dad you are. I will give you credit for managing the sore knee of the eldest child whilst we went to the theatre because we went for a Chinese after the show finished. It was an early dinner in Chinatown, and Whipper was made to carry his how old is Ted?
0: Ted's 11.
1: 11-year-old child from the theatre into Chinatown, and there's the photo to prove it. So anytime I poo-poo your parenting or commitment to
0: there's
1: parenting.
0: There's some proof right there, guys. If I was to pick it apart and I want to leave The Lion King in all its glory for one moment and I want to go to ChatGPT, who recommended the Chinese restaurant that I booked, Fitzy, I've never been to a worse restaurant in my entire life. I said, find me the best Chinese restaurant
1: in Chinatown. And it gave me the second best,
0: And it gave me the second best because I couldn't get into the dumpling parlour. Anyway, they didn't even have glasses of water. We were given paper cups. They took us over to our table. Looked like rats had been feeding under the table. And I'm furious.
1: I know. I, like I said last week,
0: I was angry.
1: I do not know how you do it. Like, I don't know how you do it.
2: Your dummy spit was so good, Whip, that the director would love for you to play Pumbaa at Taronga Zoo when we're there.
0: Well, I said to May also, if I was to be one character out of that, who would I be? And I said, think very carefully. She said, well, I can't say Pumbaa, can I? Correct answer, May. Well done. Alex Warren now. Fever Dream, Nova.

0: Love that man. Alex Warren joins us on the show this Wednesday. He's in town.
1: Let's talk about the topic of flying.
2: Come fly with me. Let's fly
1: I don't want to do this to you, Whip, because I know you have a fear of flying, but did anyone see 60 Minutes last night?
0: No, mate.
1: My gosh, have a listen to this promo.
3: I heard the blast. It was deafening. The man that sit next to me, outside the window.
4: Sucked out of a shattered aeroplane window.
3: I grabbed his arm, tried to pull him in with all my strength.
4: 16,000 feet in the sky.
3: He was in shock. He was fainting. He wasn't there.
0: Why are we doing this?
1: Lubisa Karavich is his name, right? So a huge explosion. And do you know what? 13, 24, I want to hear from people. What were you compensated for when you complained to a company? Because I'm going to tell you what happened when he complained to Ryanair. This is an unbelievable story of survival, Kate.
5: Yeah.
1: Because Lubisa dipped in and out of death. There was a huge explosion.
0: Yeah.
1: The window right next to him got blown out on the plane. And he was in and out of death because the cabin lost pressure. He was held out of the window from his chest up.
0: Oh my God.
1: And he immediately lost consciousness, right? So he was out cold.
0: Yeah.
1: Now, he was on the plane heading to Germany to celebrate his brother's birthday. Instead, at 15,000 feet, he ended up with his head and right arm outside the aircraft as it was moving at speeds of 600 kilometres per hour.
0: Oh, my God.
5: Oh, my God.
0: How are his nostrils and his eyebrows and his eyeballs and his hair?
1: So he was saved by that woman that you heard in the promo and his wife, Svetlana.
0: Yeah.
1: They rushed over and they grabbed his legs to hold him into the plane, right? Out cold, and he's got multiple burns,
0: of course,
1: bruises along his right arm. Like, this is crazy, but you know what? He was asked, because it was with Ryanair, what's Ryanair been like?
0: Your airline, yeah.
1: All we've had is emails to my son who booked our flights asking if we wanted to rebook and asking how I was.
0: Hey, how'd you enjoy the flight? Sorry, the entertainment was down.
1: What did you get compensated when you complained against a company? What went wrong, and what did you get in return? These stories.
5: You should get more than an email from Ryanair. Sometimes, if your entertainment isn't working the flight, they'll compensate you.
0: That happened.
5: Let
0: to
5: alone
0: us the
5: being
0: other day.
5: Ripped out the window.
0: If you remember, I was in New Zealand. We're not, for legal purposes, going to say where I was. And I got some glass in a hamburger.
1: Yeah.
0: And it was the bottom of a mustard jar that had chipped off and gone into the meat patty.
1: Yeah.
0: And I was so excited about this burger because it's a famous burger chain. And we went straight from the airport. We didn't even go to the hotel. We went straight to the burger shop.
5: First stop.
0: Yeah, and I ordered the tropical swine, and I'm eating through the meat, and I can feel this little bit of grit, and I bite down, and it's glass that just slices through my tongue.
1: Okay.
0: A big slice through the tongue.
1: So let's stop the story there. What do you think? What happens next, Kate? What do you reckon happens when he slices his tongue?
0: Blood everywhere.
5: Well, you go to the counter and don't you say, I found this little bit of glass. And
1: No, you finish off the burger and then you complain.
0: Did you finish the burger
5: before you complained?
0: On my holiday?
5: How big was the piece of glass?
0: Oh, big.
1: Okay, so then, here's the follow-up to that story.
5: Okay, here we go.
1: He was then offered a cash amount or free burgers at this burger place for the rest of his life.
5: What was the cash amount?
0: Your version of this.
5: What was the cash amount?
0: Extends every time.
5: Like thousands of dollars?
1: Thousands of dollars.
5: Like over 10,000?
0: Doesn't matter. Because
1: they wanted to keep it quiet, obviously. And let me tell you this. He took the cash, obviously, because but if it was a burger place here in Australia, I dare say, a lifetime of free burgers.
0: Yeah, that would have been amazing.
1: Crystal's given us a call. Compensation. What did you get, Crystal?
6: Hello, guys. So we ordered a birthday cake from a well-known cake company, and they actually put a ribbon around the outside of it and secured it with a pin.
5: Oh, yeah.
6: And we cut into the cake, and there was that pin sitting in there, children's birthday, And they offered us a replacement birthday cake without the ribbon.
0: Oh, yep, there it is. Oh. I mean, once you've remembered to pin the case, good to go, though, isn't it?
6: Yeah, so you got it.
0: Two cakes, guys, two cakes.
1: It's not bad. All right, Talia, you also found something dodgy in your food.
7: Yes, I did. I found a tooth in my pasta sauce.
0: You found what, sorry?
7: A tooth, like a human tooth in my pasta sauce.
5: Oh, no! Is it like a big one with the roots, like a wisdom
7: yeah,
5: tooth?
7: Root and all in just like a bottle of pasta sauce I got from the supermarket.
1: Okay, okay. So, Talia.
7: Yeah.
1: You take a photo and you send it back. I dare say that you're getting pasta sauce for the rest of your life. What did you get?
7: I got about $200 worth of pasta sauce and pasta, but I couldn't bring myself to eat it because the tooth kind of traumatised me a bit.
5: Well, it's the same brand, isn't it?
0: Are you sure it was...
7: I ended up just donating it.
0: The tooth.
7: Because I couldn't bring myself to eat it.
0: Talia, are you sure it was a human tooth?
7: Oh, yes. They came back and confirmed that it was... It was definitely a human of some sort.
0: Yuck. Is the worst.
1: I want to know who had a tooth punched out in the factory.
0: Well, you go to the
7: factory. I've got no idea. But all I heard that there was a big... After that, there was a big factory shut down. A recall, a factory shut down at a big deep clean.
5: Well, they have to be careful with this stuff, though, because there are also people that plant things. You know, like if they, like how do you distinguish between what legitimately turned up in the pasta sauce or what was planted there to get freebies and make companies go bust?
1: You are right, Kate. I know people that do that as well. They eat 3/4 of their meal, then plant a couple of hairs in the meal and want it for free.
5: And try and get a freebie. I think if you're being sucked out a window, like there's no debating that. Like,
0: you should get lounge access the next time you fly Ryanair, you know what I mean? Or a tiny can of Coke. All right, come here, but next, guys, there's a creepy new viral trend that we need to get to the bottom of. If you do this, you need to stop right now. We're going to tell you everything shortly.
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10: On the Monash Freeway, a collision this afternoon outbound after High Street. It's in the right-hand lane. Speeds are back at 40. As for Seaford, a crash on the Nepean Highway southbound before Station Street. And there is an incident in Craigieburn on Craigieburn Road just heading eastbound. And a slow run on the Hume Freeway from Craigieburn Road to Donnybrook Road. As for the Princess Freeway, it's banked up from the Westgate through to the Point Cook Bend. 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Mostly cloudy, the Savo, and down to 10 tonight. Tomorrow showers in 16. Right now it's 16 degrees on Melbourne's Nova 100.
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0: for your Monday afternoon. It's Fitzy with Kate. Love jumping on board a new trend, guys. You know me. If it's breaking, I'm on it. Like, whatever we're talking.
1: And oh, yeah, right, planking. You've been planking.
2: Playing like a chair.
0: Not plank. No, I haven't broken any chairs.
2: Oh, if it's I'm on it.
1: Yeah, I thought the ice bucket challenge was a bit late whip, to be honest with you.
0: I started yesterday. It's going to take off and people will catch on. I mentioned you, Kate, for the ice bucket challenge. You know how you had to call someone out at the end?
2: No.
0: So, all right, Ollie, bring in the ice, mate. Here we go.
1: Hey.
0: This one's called egg yolk. I reckon it's pronounced egg yolk. It's
2: a
0: Korean.
2: That will be wrong. Whatever you say is going to be wrong. So just pick one version and go with that and apologise to the Korean people.
1: How is it spelled?
2: Listening.
0: A-E-G-Y-O. Egg yolk.
1: How did you get gay yolk?
0: A gay yolk. Because I'd written it down incorrectly to start with and then I looked where I'd corrected myself when I'd read
2: the wrong one. If you can't
0: get
2: the spelling right, you're never going to get the pronunciation.
0: Okay, it's called egg yolk. I would like to lock in egg yolk.
2: Yep.
0: And what is...
1: Just changed it again.
0: Yeah. No, I didn't. Egg yolk.
2: Okay, egg yolk.
0: Yeah.
2: Just go with that.
0: What egg yolk is, it's adults using baby voices to appear cute, like with their mannerisms. So the whole idea is to keep you in touch with your younger side. And it's sweeping the world, according to this article, because the mannerisms help people appear...

0: Well,
1: we put a photo of me dressed as a baby on the screen with a dummy in my mouth.
2: Well, you do it. If men would do it, what would it sound like? No, speak
0: English.
2: Sorry, not Korean. Like, you don't have to.
1: I'll do what I do for Lisa.
0: Oh, gosh.
1: Mate, that's very private, but I go, oh, hello, darling. Do you want to come over here and have a bit of a cuddle cuddle? Have a little bit of a cutesy cuddle? Do you want to give me a kissy kissy?
3: Isn't it fascinating that Lisa's lasted this long?
1: Maybe, like it's... maybe I've been doing egg yolk here in Australia and I didn't
3: egg
1: know.
3: Egg rolls.
0: Egg, yeah, you've done plenty of egg rolls.
1: Egg and lettuce and mayo. Maybe I was doing egg yolk. Why don't you, Kate?
2: So is it to, is it for you to be in touch with your childlike...
1: younger side?
2: Your younger side. Or is it, and I dare to suggest, that there's something sexualized about it?
1: I know what you're saying. Like I turned you on when I did the voice. Is that right? Lindsay, Whipper and Kate on Nova.
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8: On the Monash Freeway, a collision outbound after High Street in the right-hand lane. Speeds are back at 40. Otherwise, in Seaford, there's a serious crash at the Nepean Highway at Station Street. Delays are in both directions. As for Craigieburn, an incident at Craigieburn Road at Highlander Drive. The Eastern Freeway has a slow run from the Chandler Highway passing Baleen Road. And the Calder is busy from the Ring Road passing Killer Park Drive, then from the Melton Highway to Calder Park Drive. This week at IGA, grab a Cadbury chocolate block 150 to 190 grams. 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Ends August 25 at participating stores, excludes IGA local grocer. Clear skies tonight and down to 10. Tomorrow showers and 16. Right now it's 16 degrees on Melbourne's Nova 100.
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11: Good afternoon, I'm Michelle Stevenson. Pauline Hanson has deleted a social media post containing her migration target from just 5 months ago as confusion of the minor party's policy deepens. The One Nation leader confirming a target of migrant arrivals higher than the policy position on her own website. Some of her own MPs even contradicting themselves and each other over the issue. WA's Premier is vowing to keep fighting for its share of the GST carve-up, even though the PM says it is safe. WA is guaranteed at least 75 cents of every dollar of tax revenue, but a Productivity Commission interim report has labelled the 2018 agreement a costly mistake. Premier Roger Cook has welcomed the PM's guarantee, but insists WA will keep the pressure on as long as the issue's being debated.
12: The Productivity Commission provided their interim report, which the Treasurer dismantled in the space of a short press conference. But we know that they've got a final report to make, and we know that the debate's going to be ongoing. So we're going to keep the pressure on. We're going to keep fighting.
11: The AFL will wait until police have completed their inquiries into the Sydney Swan scandal before launching their own probe. The five suspended players won't be invited to this year's Brownlow Medal, and it's yet to be determined if they'll be eligible for the Swan's best and fairest. Millions of Aussies are being chased up to complete the census almost 2 weeks after census night. The Bureau of Statistics says more than 10 million forms have been returned, but many households are still yet to respond. And Justin and Hailey Bieber have offered fans a glimpse into their son's second birthday. The model sharing an Insta story of a plate of mini pancakes, whipped cream and candles to celebrate Jack's big day. Now let's see what's happening on Nine News.
13: Thanks, Michelle. Hello, I'm Alicia Loxley. The AFL boss grilled for the first time over the Sydney Swan scandal.
14: The actions of a few don't define the actions of the entire industry.
13: A chilling warning about rogue self-driving cars.
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7: Officially, your Monday evening, Fitzy Whipper Kate. Thanks to Chemist Warehouse. Gemma's called the show. What's going on, Gem?
22: Guys, book week this week. I've left it so last minute. It's not funny.
7: Well, have you got it sorted? How many kids have you got, Gem?
22: I've got 2 kids, but I really need a Thor costume for book week this week. The kids are loving it.
7: Thor costume. Haven't you got one at home, Fitz?
23: Anyone got a Thor?
6: Thor, yeah, but what book was Thor in, Gemma? This is the thing. Now, apparently you've got to bring the book in that you're dressing up as.
7: The Marvel series is out in a book. Yeah, it's comic, isn't it?
6: Yeah, I suppose.
7: I would have thought so. Hey, Gem, what we could try and do, can we do a costume box, Jess? Just yell
24: out, for sure.
7: Yes.
24: Costume box are going to be kitting you guys out. You don't know what it's going to be yet, but they're helping us out tomorrow. So we could definitely see if they can come on board.
7: Gem, we're going to chase a Thor outfit for you, okay?
22: Oh, guys, thank you so much.
6: No worries.
22: This will help so much.
7: Love it. Good on
24: take
7: you, Gem.
24: The stress out of it.
6: I'll pop into Bunnings tonight and get you a hammer, Gem. Well done.
7: That's
24: a weapon. Yeah. If your kid turns up with a real hammer, they'll be sent home.
7: The Australia. I mean, you could go along with something from Bluey. I mean, they've been at Hammer Barn. Yeah. All the options.
6: I'm halfway through Possum Magic at the moment. I don't know who the murderer is.
7: Good luck, mate. Come up next. If you know your jingles and your brands, don't miss it. It's a

0: burning eyes on my soul. You know, Alberta loves a little bit of brand, man.
1: Gucci gang, Gucci gang, Gucci gang, Gucci gang.
2: Gucci and Gabbana. Up in the apples, running right to the
0: In the red corner, Kate Ritchie, and in the blue corner, Ryan James Fitzgerald.
3: We are red and blue today, aren't we?
0: Yeah, it's, you are, but
4: yeah,
0: you also...
4: Well, I'm orange.
0: You go into battle. You're more of a tangerine, I would have thought.
3: Yeah,
4: thank you.
0: To die for. Matching coat and pants.
4: I bought a tangello today.
3: What's that?
0: It's like an orange and a...
4: Mandarin. It's a bit of a mix. Easy to peel. Delicious.
3: Oh, yuck.
5: What brand was it?
0: Okay, let's get on to the questions.
4: Fruit chat on your Monday.
0: Unfortunately, that's not where Fitzy was going.
4: Did you do a Mandarin joke?
3: Okay.
4: It's your classic.
0: Back on track. What Aussie chip brand is celebrating 95
3: Smith.
0: Years? That was a tie.
3: Oh, give me a break.
0: That was
3: Come
0: a tie,
3: on.
0: Wasn't it?
3: Just give me one a
4: break. Absolute dead heat tie.
3: One each.
4: Oh, I feel like you're nervous today.
0: Little on edge, Ryan?
3: I won it last week.
0: Pepsi's version of Sprite is called what?
4: Mountain Dew.
0: No.
3: Lift?
0: No.
3: Oh, was it Lift? There was a Lift, wasn't there?
0: Yeah.
4: Seven up's
0: correct, Kate Ritchie.
3: This is ridiculous.
4: No, mate. Oh, my God.
3: This is, I tell you.
0: She's not looking at the sheet, mate.
4: If you
0: that was
4: are
0: legitimate.
4: Going to call me out for cheating on the 7-Up answer, you are out of line.
3: I tell you. The amount that your eyes deviate down to the desk.
0: I'm gonna hold the sheet up.
3: That's me thinking.
4: My eyes are so bad. I can't see anyone in the room but me. I can barely see the fingers I'm holding up.
0: 2-1, Kate Ritchie. Which state or territory is home to the most Guzmani Gomez stores in the
4: Victoria.
0: Country?
3: Queensland.
0: Queensland's correct. Wow, they got 86 stores.
4: Cheating.
3: No, that's just. That's every second isn't it? Petrol station, isn't it?
4: They love their burritos in Queensland.
3: Oh, yeah.
0: So true. What adventure clothing brand shares its name with a capital
3: city? Kathmandu.
0: Ryan James.
4: You got that one
0: quick.
4: Fair and square. Well done.
3: Well, I just
4: Ryan.
3: Got in quick. That was the only one I really knew. Patagonia is another one.
0: I'm going to throw in another point here. Kathmandu is the capital of?
4: I don't know.
3: Nepal.
0: Thank you, Ryan. Moves on to 4-2.
4: No.
0: Did you
4: give him a point?
0: A bonus point.
4: But it's not a brand. It's a city. It's a geography question.
0: Extra point.
3: No, Nepal is a beautiful fragrance as well that I wear.
4: Nepal.
3: By a bloke called Paul. Yeah, he's got his own
0: Paul's
3: fragrance.
0: Nepal. Paul by Nepal. I mean, Nepal by Paul. Here we go. What do KO Monster and Spotify have in common?
3: Streaming services.
0: No.
3: Green. They're all green.
0: Correct.
3: Yes.
0: Jeez.
4: I'm not playing.
0: Why not? Because you're losing.
4: No.
0: Do you remember the lyrics from the Coldplay song? Just because you're losing doesn't mean you've lost.
3: What's that? What song's that?
0: Just because you're losing doesn't mean... doesn't mean I've lost. Na, na, na.
4: I'm lost.
3: Is that yellow?
0: I don't know that song, sorry. Okay. No one's better in the bedroom is the cheeky slogan of what?
4: Hello,
3: Mattress, dream lovers.
4: Oh, I should know this because bedshed.
0: Correct.
3: Oh, good get.
4: Yeah, good get, that one.
0: 3-5.
3: Well, hold up your sheet whip. Yeah, that's better. Because since you've been holding up the sheet, she's gone to water. She's gone to water.
4: I can't see. I've had my eyes to every... ladies in their 40s, they'll agree with me in their cars right now. Once you hit 40, your eyesight...
3: Well,
0: Ollie,
3: eat your carrots.
0: Ollie, can you do me a favour? Could you bring in a blindfold for Kate Ritchie?
4: Do you know what? Next week, I will do Brand Man in a blindfold.
0: Wow.
3: Oh,
0: okay.
3: That'll be interesting.
0: Here we go. What company produces the most amount of rubber tyres every year?
3: Toyo.
4: Bob T-Mart. Bob Jane T-Mart.
0: No.
3: Bridgestone.
0: No.
3: Oh, come on.
4: Pirelli.
0: No. I'm going to ask you to...
3: Dunlop.
0: Nope. Think small.
3: Think small.
4: Matchbox.
3: Hot Wheels.
0: Nope.
3: Oh, come on.
4: I don't even want you to make eye contact with me.
3: think small?
0: You're not.
3: Is it in the right area?
4: Lego.
3: Matchbox.
0: Lego. It is.
4: Well, that's not really. That's a silly question.
3: Why is that?
0: Because you learned something. I'm so sorry that you were thrown by it at the start.
4: We didn't say toy tires.
0: No, I didn't need to. Okay, it's now 1 point the difference, Kate Ritchie. Just because you're losing doesn't mean you've lost. What do Taubmans make?
3: Paint.
4: Points.
0: What do I do there, Jess?
4: What are you buying?
5: I think point is incorrect. Kate had paint.
3: I said paint straight after.
5: Not quick enough, Fitz.
0: We're down to a dead heat.
4: That's what happens to bad sports.
0: Okay.
3: This is ridiculous.
4: I need to stand up.
0: Are you ready for this?
4: Is this the final question?
0: This is the final question. What brand?
4: Who's going to win? Who's going to win if they get this question?
3: Well, that's his tiebreaker.
4: Oh, it's a tiebreaker. I'm sorry. I'm so nervous.
0: Who's going to win?
4: I forget all the rules go out of my brain.
0: If you get it right, then you're going to win. If he's going to win.
4: That's a tiebreaker.
0: Okay, put your blindfold back on. Here we go. What brand does Pitbull name?
4: Versace.
0: What brand does Pitbull name drop twice here?
6: Me not working hard. Yeah, right. Picture that. With a
4: Kodak.
6: Better yet.
0: Kate Ritchie. Kodak is it. Kate Ritchie, see what I mean? You see what I mean? Anything can happen in Brandman. Even the host can't read questions
4: sometimes.
0: Even if
4: you think you're losing.

0: I reckon that's her best song. Who knew? Pink. It is your Monday evening. Thank you for tuning in, Australia, as you make your way home. Toughest day of the week out of the way. Fitzy Whipper Kate.
1: I'm a bit excited about talking about this.
0: Good.
1: I'm just going to read the opening line. It's often seen. If you're going to read the line, you may as well get it right. Let's start again. I'm so excited to be talking about this. I'm going to read the opening line. It's often seen as an activity for the younger generations. And I go on. But if you're a middle-aged woman, it's time to dust off your dance and shoes, as a study has revealed that clubbing is good for you.
2: I've never been a big dancer. I hate dancing. My wife tries to get me to dance. No, but when you first discover nightclubs, my gosh, what an era in your life when you hit the dance floor. And podiums, Kate. We used to go up on podiums and dance, and you'd be sweating.
1: Shirts off?
2: Oh, no, not. Actually, I ended up with my shirt off at DCM's. You know that techno nightclub on Oxford Street in Sydney? My first weekend ever I spent in Sydney.
1: Yeah.
2: And the huge guy with a six-pack next to me was pretty keen on taking me home.
1: Yeah.
2: And let me tell you this, he made a good bacon and eggs, that's for sure.
1: Oh, the good old days. I think I remember dancing in the cage at Heat Nightclub Melbourne.
0: Really?
1: I think Molly Meldrum was on one side.
0: Oh, Nick, you and Molly.
1: Nick Giannopoulos. We're not going down that rabbit hole. But you're right. Dancing is so good for the soul. And I have realised, I mean, you're not a dancer. You're a self-confessed awful dancer.
0: Correct.
1: But how about if you could get onto a dance floor and feel free and feel liberated and almost escape without drugs and alcohol, without all the stuff, without trying to find the love of your life and all of that stuff, and just do it for mental health. They've done a study. It's come out of Leeds University. And if you're on the socials or you're on social media, there are so many. I'm salivating. I'm so
0: excited. She wants to dance.
1: There are so many videos of, and it's what I'm being fed, but women in their 30s and 40s and 50s who are just going dancing now for the sake of dancing. The studies say that what women, as they get a little bit older and still want to dance, they're going for the music itself, friendships, and a sense of community. Now, they've done a survey. They only surveyed 130 people, so I'm not going to go into the stats, but there's something in it. And I don't know if it's creepy or not, but you send videos of ladies dancing to Tommy every day of the week.
2: What a sicko.
0: That sounds terrible, Kate Ritchie.
1: But it's the truth.
0: I'm talking about a thing that they have, obviously, in Belfast, and it's called the Belfast Brunch.
1: Yeah.
0: And it's women only.
1: Yeah.
0: And what they do, they have blow-up inflatable microphones, and the girls go there and have an awesome time.
1: Yeah, give me a call, 13 24 10, if you want to go dancing or you've been to one of these
0: Belfast
1: clubs,
0: brunch type.
1: Or you've been to Belfast Brunch.
2: Well, BJ and her friends go to the Ministry of Sound events, which are that's your 90s and early noughties. That were your dance classics from Ibiza and stuff like that, Kate. They do, like, there's an orchestra with that as well. Like, it's
0: huge.
2: They sell out in minutes, those gigs. Yeah. People love it.
0: Is there a world that exists where we have a thing called Club Kate?
1: What?
0: Yeah, and it's like Thursday lunchtime.
1: Why does it have to be lunchtime?
0: Okay. Yeah. Thursday 8 p.m.
2: Yeah.
0: And Club Kate.
1: Well, that's
0: Kate.
1: A bit late.
0: Okay. What? When do you want it, mate?
1: Maybe straight after the show.
0: Okay, 6:30 on a Thursday.
1: I just want to be home in bed by 9.
0: Club Kate kicks into gear. Women only, microphones, music.
2: To be honest with you, that's not a very good name, Club Kate.
0: What do you want to call it?
1: Club Kate.
2: Well, I don't know. Is it?
1: What does it need to be?
0: It's just like CK. We just call it CK, like Club Kate.
1: No. Oh, yeah, Fizzy doesn't like it.
0: What do you want it to be?
2: No, well, it sounds like someone wants to Club Kate. I don't want that.
0: Baby Seals.
2: You know what I mean?
0: Club Kate. club thumping, cake thumping?
1: No.
0: I mean, we can think of this off egg. Jess, any suggestions for cake club?
3: Rave cave? Do we put her in the rave cave, the cake cave?
1: What if I opened a place where women could go dancing?
0: That's what I mean.
1: And have just a great time, no strings attached. I mean,
0: So romances can form?
1: Well, maybe.
0: Yeah, you are.
1: Anyway, you just have fun. You dance to the hits you haven't danced to since high school.
0: Yep.
1: And you go home and you wake up without a headache and you get on with your life.
0: That's what I mean. And people will have the best. Jess, can you put Total Eclipse of the Heart on?
2: What about this one?
1: Yep.
2: Shimmy Shimmy Kate.
0: That's good.
1: Shimmy Shimmy Kate. Shimmy Shimmy makes it. I feel like that's a bit old.
0: Shimmy Shimmy.
1: Shimmy Shimmy.
2: Yeah, that's great.
1: Do you know what? I was speaking to Ollie about this, who's in his 20s earlier, and he said, like, it would be groovy to be there. I'm like, mate, you don't need to start using middle-aged women dialogue to try and get me over the line.
0: Yeah, you don't need to say groovy, mate. Paula, do you like the sound of this, Paula? Club Kate?
4: I do.
0: And you'd like to be there 6:30 on a Thursday night, blow up microphone, big sing along and dancing?
4: Oh, maybe not. I do adult tap dancing classes.
1: I would love to. I can tap dance. Where do you tap dance? Do you do a class every week?
4: I'm in Brisbane.
1: Yeah.
4: There's a group of varies between, you know, 10 and maybe 20 of us.
1: Yeah.
4: Varying levels of skill. I took up tap dancing about 5 years ago, and I'm 54. So
2: is it tough on the body, Paula? Do you pull up sore?
4: No, it's just like I've got two left feet though.
0: That's okay.
1: That's a good. Can I ask? I mean, this is just from one dancer to another.
0: What?
1: Do you wear a black tap shoe or a camel?
4: I wear a black tap shoe. Okay. It's a lace up.
2: Paula, where do you do it in your house? Do you have a little special area where you put down a piece of wood and just off you go?
4: I do have a board. I'm not very good at practicing though.
1: That's the rehearsing. Yeah. It's all that stuff that's the hardest.
0: Kate, you don't have to try and relate to every listener. You've never tapped dance in your life.
1: I'm a great tap dancer.
0: We've never heard of this.
2: Are you serious?
0: And if you think.
1: I am a brilliant tap dancer, and I am a great tap dancer. In fact, I've probably still got my tap shoes at home, but I'm considering going and buying a brand new pair, and that's why I wanted to know about the black or the camel.
0: This time tomorrow on the Fitzy Whipper and Kate show, Club Kate warm-up with a tap show.
2: Do we want a Club Kate or Tap Kate?
1: Well, this is the whole thing. I'm offended.
0: Very different things.
1: I have suggested Club Kate, and the only caller we get wants to go tap dancing.
0: What? Tap dancing could be part of the clubbing experience. Like, we can have like a lull in the dance, in the disco dance, and then it's just a.
2: Is there one specific move in tap dancing, Kate, that's the easiest, like just a wing?
1: When you do the wings.
2: Okay, gotcha.
0: You're not going to believe it. Karen, you're in, are you?
5: I'm here.
0: Karen, you'd love to be part of Club Kate.
5: You are literally describing my life because I teach Zumba, and that is exactly what Zumba is all about. It's a party where you're wearing sneakers and everyone's dancing and having fun. There's no alcohol. You have the high of your life.
0: That's getting weird.
2: Oh, and your hips just go hell for leather, don't they, Karen? They are on fire.
5: You are shaking your hips. You're shaking. You're shimmying. You're smiling nonstop. You're sweating, you're laughing, you're with your friends, the community. It is the best. You've literally described Zumba fitness.
0: This is everything.
1: You get a feed of the dopamines, don't you?
0: Yeah.
5: 100%. You leave on such a high. Like, people who come to my class say, you've changed my life, you've changed my relationship, my confidence,
0: my fitness.
2: What if we incorporate tap dancing with Zumba?
0: That's interesting.
2: Kate Ritchie, this could be an amazing new dance.
0: I like that.
2: That you could start up.
1: Do you know
2: in Australia.
1: My full support. I have decided to be vulnerable about the dancing thing today, and the two of you are mocking me.
0: Do you think your mother would be listening? I'm just trying to work out where your tap shoes are for tomorrow. Heather, have you got the tap shoes or has Kate got them at home? Because this time tomorrow...
1: I'm not doing tap dancing in my book week outfit.
0: Tap it.
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7: 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Checking out our majors, the Ring Road is banked up. Greensway bound past the Deer Park bypass, then from the Tulla to Sydney Road. The Calder is slowing from the Ring Road passing Kilor Park Drive, then from the Melton Highway to Calder Park Drive. 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Clear skies tonight and down to 10. Tomorrow showers and 16. Right now it's 15 degrees on Melbourne's Nova 100.
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0: the great home wreckers, Somba. We made the announcement to Alex Warren on the show this week, which is going to be awesome. It is Fitzy Whipper Kate as we drive you home on this Monday evening.
1: I don't like doing this sometimes because I really, it is a profession that I respect. They do an amazing job. But geez, we have a good time with dodgy teachers.
2: Dodgy teacher.
0: I mean, I just can't believe whenever we get onto this topic, how many calls we get. Like, please. You look up to your teacher, you trust your teacher, and yeah. You're right, Fitz. I back it in. I've got so many teachers in my family.
1: Well, there's a breaking point, I think, for every teacher, isn't there?
3: It has to be. Where you work, how many kids you've got to look after, whether you've got kids at home.
1: 13, 20, 14. Yeah. Give me a call if you... What's the one story that sticks out in your mind for a dodgy teacher that you had growing up? I've got $150 to spend at Chemist Warehouse if you want to give us a call. Michael Neal, 72 years of age. He's been ordered to carry out 300 hours of unpaid work. For hitting golf balls at teenage pupils as discipline. One complainant, a man in his late 40s, told the BBC the practice of hitting pupils with equipment was called human space invaders.
0: Great game.
1: All the boys would stand at the back of the hall and I thought we'd be lining up to pick teams for football. The teacher would come out with a golf club and golf balls. All the boys would start running from side to side and then he would start hitting golf balls at us.
0: Jeez.
1: I thought to myself, no way, this can't be happening. The older boy said, nah, it's normal. It happens all the time.
0: Oh, my God.
1: You could feel the tension. You always knew something could kick off at any point.
3: Okay, is this in the UK and what year was this?
1: So it was, he did this between 1991 and 2003.
0: Okay, did anyone get a helmet or a shield to defend themselves?
3: Or a lawyer.
0: Or a lawyer?
1: So he was disciplining the kids, but also working on his game, which is not a bad way to combine both.
0: He turns pro next year, I believe. The weird thing is he's just asking kids to run down the golf course so he can aim at them.
3: But you forget the teachers are people too.
0: That's the thing.
3: And they're angry or they're going through things at home, but there's never an excuse to be taking it out on the students.
1: No. Do you know what's... There's nothing greater, and I think there's also a period in your life where you do start going out underage and you might go to a bar or you might get into a nightclub, Kate, but to run into a teacher who's out partying is...
0: That's a highlight, isn't it?
1: It's one of the great highlights.
3: Who's it more embarrassing for, do you think?
1: Well, it's for the teacher, without a doubt.
0: Well, the teacher's in their place though, aren't they? Like, they're allowed to be out having a drink.
1: Yeah, I know.
3: Well, they can't tell the story, can they?
0: No.
3: If you're the kids, you can't then say, oh, I saw such and such. Well, why did you see him? Why were you there?
0: Oh, I was buying them shots. Principal. Well,
1: I think the car park, the school car park is a great place for a teacher meltdown as well, where they just need to get away from all students, other teachers, and just sit in their car, maybe have a quiet dart or a vape.
0: Yeah, just a little compression session. We had a teacher at school, and he lost his job because he threw a kid against a locker. Now, in his defence...
3: I beg your pardon?
0: Yeah. In his defence, he said that what he'd done, this kid, I had instantly expelled him anyway, so that he no longer went to the school within that split second. So by the time he'd hit the locker, he no longer went to the school.
1: Well, I would say that the teacher would have to be expelled as well, wouldn't
0: he? Yeah, he went walkabout too.
1: All right, 13, 20, 14, get involved. Dodgy teachers, $150 to spend at Chemist Warehouse. We'll get you on next. Another now, 54 Ultra, talk to you. Happy Monday. Fitzy, Whipper and Kate on Nova.

0: let's do this. I mean, this is after a teacher in the UK for discipline for the boys in his class. He used to line them up at the back of the class and just hit golf balls at them. Jody, tell us about Mr. Thompson.
1: So Mr. Thompson used to peg chalk across the classroom at us if we were talking or not paying attention.
2: Yeah.
1: Sometimes if he had the duster in his hand, sometimes it would be the blackboard duster, not the chalk.
3: Yeah, duster can fly. Duster can pick up a fair bit of pace, can't it?
2: Yeah, with the timber on the end.
0: Remember the stitch-up of putting the chalk in the duster? So when they went to go rub the blackboard off, there's just more chalk go up on the... Like, it's just...
3: Yeah, it's good,
0: gear. It's basic, yet so effective.
3: Yeah,
2: how do you
3: well
2: get
3: done.
2: Anything done?
0: Taylor, dob in your dodgy teacher.
4: I had a teacher when I was in grade 2 that used to make us rub her feet during story time.
3: No, she didn't. That's disgusting.
2: It's actually just not okay.
3: How old was she, Taylor?
2: It is so far from okay.
4: She would have been, back then, she would have been in her 40s at least.
3: Right, okay. She'd kick off the hush puppies and then some lucky kid was chosen to massage her bunions.
0: But can I
2: have heard about massaging, like neck rubs and stuff, but then
0: Taylor, can I say that as a kid you probably thought that that was, oh, can I do it? That's awesome.
4: Yeah, it was kind of like a weird thing to look back on because, like, you know, everyone would have a turn throughout the year, so it was like...
0: Now get stuck into that bunion if you can. Jess, what happened at your school?
5: High school, kind of from year 7 to year 12. I wasn't a smoker myself, but the teacher used to come out with my mates and I around the corner and he'd have a ciggy.
3: Wow.
5: Anything else we were involved in, he wanted to be involved in too, swearing in the classroom. Yeah, you name it. He was there. Kate would probably know the high school. It sounds like Lumia, but the other one. Kate would know it.
2: I know. You had a yellow uniform, I think, didn't you? I'm from memory.
3: So was that
5: No, that was the next worst one.
2: now I know. Okay, sorry. We're just doing a bit of Western Sydney chat.
3: Oh, Western Sydney. Yeah. Campbelltown chat. Another Jess. Welcome to the show. What happened between you and Mr. Murdoch?
6: Yes, well,
3: Hello,
6: Mr.
3: Jess.
6: Murdoch. Hello, sorry, Mr. Murdoch. There was a girl I didn't like in my class in grade 2, so I put flies in her sandwich. And I stuck into her bag and unwrapped it and put flies in there, and the teacher found out and made me eat the fly sandwich.
3: You probably deserved that.
6: I tasted feral.
3: Jess.
0: Do you know
6: Mr. Murdoch has left memories with me forever.
3: Has he all?
0: That would have been so entertaining for all the other kids. Mm-hmm. He's got to eat it.
3: All right, Jess. Yeah. Thanks, Jess. Appreciate the call, buddy.
2: I think we should give Jess $150 to spend at Chemist Warehouse, don't you reckon?
0: Jess.
2: For being put through eating the flies.
3: Buy
2: there you go,
3: mouthwash.
2: Jess. Yeah, knock yourself out.
3: Good on you, Jess.
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8: There's delays following a crash on the Monash Freeway outbound after High Street there back into the Burnley Tunnel. Over in Seaford, a serious crash in the Nepean Highway near Station Street. Delays are in both directions. The Ring Road is banked up. Greens are bound past the Deer Park Bypass and from Airport Drive to Sydney Road. And the Calder is busy outbound from Kilo Park Drive to Calder Park Drive. 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T's and C's apply. Clear skies tonight and down to 10. Tomorrow showers and 16. Right now it's 15 degrees on Melbourne's Nova 100.
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0: Jess, are we running out of time for the show? Because I wanted to do a 13-24-10. Do you publicly make out with your loved one?
1: I mean, if you can call in quickly.
0: I mean, what have we got?
1: It.
0: 1 minute, 13-24-10.
1: Yeah, see how you go.
2: Stop kissing and get your phone out.
0: A study's been done saying that PDAs are actually really good for your relationship. To find yourself amongst other people and just making out.
3: I think there's a level of decency, though. Come on.
2: Yeah,
3: I don't want to see a couple making.
0: Neither do I.
2: I don't want to see people like eating each other, like when it looks like they're devouring.
4: Out of context.
0: With their mouths.
2: You know what I mean? Yeah.
3: Now that
2: it looks
3: is
2: like
3: breaking.
2: They're eating a cheeseburger.
3: The decency code for sure
0: has to be. I was trying to end on something nice here, Kate Ritchie. Hey,
3: get off my car while you're doing it.
2: Well, on another note, just to change topic, is this even a survey or a story you found on Lion Whipper, or is this like a way of trying to get your wife to show you more affection?
0: Researchers at a university in Poland examined more than 400 people across Indonesia and Nepal.
3: from Poland?
0: Yep.
3: That's just an excuse for a work trip, isn't it?
0: Yeah, I reckon one guy's
2: been... Yeah, I need to go to Bali.
0: One guy's been busted with some soft porn on his phone and he said, guys, we're doing a survey. Come on, I know it's work computer, I'm a survey monkey. Give me a break. If you are in love, make out in front of everyone, including your mum and dad.
2: But do not eat your partner in the street.
0: Great quip. Point, Kate Ritchie. Not a question. I'm married.
3: All right. Have we got book week tomorrow?
0: I think we do have book week tomorrow.
2: Do I need to wash my hair or bring in anything specific?
0: Oh, no, you won't be able to see any of you.
3: I'll be definitely washing my hair.
0: No, please do. Tomorrow we have Theme Queen as well, returns for your Tuesday.
2: Yep.
0: And we're going to tell you how you can win your way to an exclusive Disney's The Lion King experience at Taronga Zoo in Sydney. That's going to be massive. Can we have... Jess, do you know what we're wearing for book week?
1: I do.
0: Can
1: and
0: you
1: Tommy
0: give us a
1: said
0: clue?
1: Don't give too much away, but it is a group costume.
3: Okay.
2: What, just the one between us?
3: Like a group.
1: We ran out of money, guys.
0: The Hungry Caterpillar?
3: Are we a horse?
0: Here we go. Drum roll.
2: I'm answering the head.
0: And what fits? You round it out.
3: Oh, great.
2: Oh, it is going to be so much fun. And do I need to pull my tap shoes out?
0: Yes, bring your tap shoes.
2: Okay.
0: Big show tomorrow. Enjoy your Monday evening. We're out of here. Bye.
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15: In Seaford, a serious crash at the Nepean Highway near Station Street. Delays are in both directions. Otherwise, the Calder Freeway is busy from the Ring Road to Calder Park Drive. The West Gate is banked out from the Bolte through to the Burnley Tunnel. As for the Monash Freeway, a slow run from Toorak Road to High Street, then approaching Wellington Road and then from Stad Road to Clyde Road. And the Princes Freeway is banked up from the West Gate through to the Point Cook Bend. 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Clear skies tonight and down to 10. Tomorrow showers and 16. Right now it's 15 degrees on Melbourne's Nova 100.
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18: Hello, I'm
14: Michelle Stevenson. The PM maintains there'll be no change to Western Australia's controversial GST agreement. WA's guaranteed at least 75 cents of every dollar of tax revenue under a deal struck by the former Liberal government. A Productivity Commission interim report has labelled the agreement a mistake and is urging Labor to revert to the old system. But Anthony Albanese says WA is the engine room of the economy and deserves a fair deal.
18: There will be no change to WA's arrangements whatsoever on the GST. Well, I've said it multiple times. I've signed people's body parts, for goodness sake. You know, I mean, seriously.
14: It seems One Nation are in a migration muddle, with leader Pauline Hanson deleting her social media post containing immigration targets. It comes as her MPs, as well as herself, have been caught out contradicting themselves and each other over the party's signature policy. Well, the head of the AFL has confirmed Swans players at the centre of a Melbourne investigation will not be invited to the Codes Night of Knights. The five players will still be eligible to receive votes for the Brownlow Medal, though, while the AFL have also confirmed they'll do their own investigation once police conclude theirs. Five people have been arrested after police raids, including at the offices of the CFMEU, as part of an investigation into information provided about secret commissions in Victoria. The union headquarters in Carlton was one of six addresses where search warrants were executed. And Chappell Roan has lived out her pink pony club dreams during a night out in LA. The singer spotted dancing in her heels near the stage at a nightclub while handing out cash to performers. Now let's see what's happening on Nine News.
19: Thanks, Michelle. Hello, I'm Alicia Loxley. The AFL boss grilled for the first time over the Sydney Swan scandal.
20: The actions of a few don't define the actions of the entire industry.
19: A chilling warning about rogue self-driving cars.
21: When the car does something wrong, well, that's your fault.
19: And a jobs bonanza at Australia Post ahead of the Christmas rush.
22: It's a great opportunity.
19: Don't worry, you haven't missed the news. You can start over on Nine Now.
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29: TGIM.
27: Yes, Monday.
29: Thank God it's Monday.
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28: TGIM, guys.
31: Thank God it's Monday.
32: This show is good for what ails you on a Monday.
31: Woo! After the weekend.
32: Yes.
33: Happy Monday. Welcome to the start of another cracking week. I got a good feeling about this week. I just got a good feeling about it.
24: Me too.
33: It's off to a blinder.
24: It is.
33: Like, no excuses, no looking back.
24: Nope.
33: Full throttle
24: balls
33: head first.
24: Balls to the wall, let's go.
33: Bang. What'd you say? Balls to the wall?
24: Yeah. It's a saying, isn't it?
33: Yeah. Very soon. The Sydney Marathon is on this weekend, and that doesn't interest many people from around the country or even in Sydney, but they've made an error on their medal.
24: Yeah, big, big, big mistake.
33: Yeah.
24: Huge.
33: We're going to talk clerical errors in a second. We're also going to talk about people who have a peanut allergy and how we could be helping you, or not us, but science could be helping you if you've got a peanut allergy.
24: Peanut.
33: Peanut. But up next.
24: Allergy.
33: We're going to take you to Mount Fuji, but be very careful while you're there because you might lose your kid. You get it? Because we're talking about where you left your kid. It's all going to make sense after
24: it was
33: GP.
24: On Mount Fuji.
33: We're off to a great start this week. Stick with us, I promise. It's going to be good. Ricky Lee and Tim here on Nova.

0: hot in here. Thanks, Nelly.
1: And a little bit of...
0: What's Nelly up to these days?
1: I was like, good gracious, ass is bodacious. That's what he was like.
0: Has he got a Band-Aid on his eye still, or is that...
1: I think he's graduated from the Band-Aid. Him and Ashanti. You know Ashanti?
0: Oh, that's right, Ashanti.
1: The days are cool without you.
0: Yeah.
1: Yeah. They're together and they're happy and they've got a reality show. You should watch it.
0: You know, I watched a Zac Efron movie on the weekend that Joe, you know, leave, get out, right now, is the daughter in.
1: Oh, really?
0: I'm like, what?
1: It's the end of you and me.
0: 17 again. Matthew Perry, Zac Efron. It's really good, actually. Okay. Leslie Mann.
1: I love her so much.
0: Just a little Monday recommendation for you.
1: Her in This Is 40. Oh, I mean, This Is 40 is just...
0: This Is 40 is our favourite movie.
1: Between that and Wolf of Wall Street, the best movies of all time.
0: Well, it depends who you
1: ask.
0: You know
1: what I mean? And Bruno.
0: Well, that's you now. We're just talking about you and I. This Is 40.
1: This Is 40. Excellent.
0: And Wolf of Wall Street. They're our jams. Mount Fuji, though, sounds really beautiful this time of year. unless, of course, you're taking your kids. Be careful.
1: Can I tell you this story? There's this kid. There's a dad in Japan that's in a lot of trouble because he didn't lose the kid. He kind of just left the kid. They were hiking up Mount Fuji, which I'm unsure if that's something you want to do with your kids, but do you, boo. One of the younger kids, he had two kids. It was the dad and two sons. The youngest one got tired kind of halfway up the 2,000-meter climb and the dad kind of just said, okay, cool, well, me and your brother are going to go. Just stay here. Wait here. Like, do you remember being told wait here as a kid? I never waited there. No way. So the kid was stranded halfway up Mount Fuji while his dad and brother went all the way to the top, got in trouble from the cops came and found him and he got in trouble. But, like, what are you doing?
0: I think Shawn Mendes wrote a song about that. Being lost in Japan.
1: I'm a couple of miles from Japan. The child was 7.
0: That's
1: on his
0: young.
1: Own.
0: You can't tell a 7-year-old to wait here.
1: Well, also, I don't think telling a 7-year-old, let's go walk up this 2,000. Like, you know what I mean?
0: Not my 7-year-old.
1: I know. So, yeah, and then just wait here. Wait here. We'll be back.
0: Scarlett, you're 11. You got left somewhere. Where was this?
2: In the shopping centre because I was looking at clothes.
1: Classic. What time of day was it?
2: Midday.
1: Okay. But did it...
0: What date was it?
1: Well, no, because I remember watching a movie, Scarlett, back when I was little, about like a kid getting left in the shopping centre after it closed and then they were playing with all the mannequins and all the clothes.
0: Is that big, with Tom Hanks? I'm pretty sure that's big, isn't it?
1: I can't remember the name of it.
0: I always wanted to get left in the whole mall.
1: Yeah. It'd be so fun. Scarlett, were you scared when you got lost?
2: Yeah.
1: You were? But how long did it take for your parents to find you?
2: 10 minutes.
1: Oh, that's good. Right. That's good.
0: Alana, your son, you left your son where?
3: At Raging Waters.
0: Oh, no. It's very hard to lose. It's very easy, sorry, to lose the kids at Raging Waters.
3: Oh, terrifying. He was on the little kid slide. He was 3 and he come off and he just wandered off down to the dinosaur lagoon while I was yapping with the mums and 45 minutes of pure terror.
0: Yeah.
1: That must be the worst feeling in the whole world.
3: It was absolutely the worst.
0: That big kid slide at Raging Waters too, like you watch your children through it and they go into little different tunnels and all that stuff like that and then you just take your eye for 1 second and you can't find them at all.
1: Yeah.
0: Fun, though. Fun.
1: So fun.
0: A lot of fun.
1: Super fun.
0: Slip, slop, slap, obviously. Michaela. Hello.
4: Hello.
1: How are you?
0: Where did you lose your child?
4: So this was my brother. We went on a European holiday to Venice and my mum was upstairs getting ready and my dad and I went down for breakfast. My brother wanted to come for breakfast. Completely misunderstood the instruction and went out of the hotel and ended up being lost for like several hours looking for us. It was quite scary.
1: Oh, because Venice is really windy and little alleyways and little, like, it's, there's no big long strip. It would be so hard to find someone, like a little
0: lost
1: guy.
0: And lots of like canals and stuff, right? That's so,
4: absolutely. It's impossible. So thankfully he decided to just sit on the steps of the church. And the receptionist at the hotel found him at the end of her shift.
1: It's very cute.
0: Thank you. Matt,
1: but that feeling, as if you're a kid, the feeling of being lost, like you don't know what to do.
0: I was lost in car. I lost my mum in Kmart when I was really young and they had to call my name over the loudspeaker.
1: See, I always thought that would be fun. Like I felt like that was like, hello, I'm here.
0: But no, I panicked. Like,
1: did you?
0: You can imagine what I was like.
1: Yeah, you would have run through all
0: in
1: the things.
0: My little Oshkosh overalls.
1: Oh, stop. The panicking. Picture of you in my head of you in little Oshkosh overalls. Stop.
0: Oshkosh bagosh.
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7: 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A breakdown in Bundoora, Plenty Road northbound before Settlement Road. As for the Hume, a busy run outbound from Craigieburn Road to Donnybrook Road. The Ring Road is slowing Greensward bound past the Deer Park bypass, then from the Tulla to Sydney Road. This week at IGA, grab a Cadbury chocolate block, 150 to 190 grams. 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Clear skies tonight down to 10. Tomorrow showers and 16. Right now it's 15 degrees on Melbourne's Nova 100.
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0: Langley is choosing Texas here tonight on Nova. Ricky Lee and Tim, happy Monday.
1: Texas is very fun.
0: Oh, I love Texas. Austin?
1: It's like the wild, wild west.
0: I did go to Houston once, though. Houston, eh.
1: Not so much.
0: I mean, some would say we have a problem. Where were you with that? What's your favourite saying?
1: That's my favourite. In Houston, we have a problem.
0: What's your favourite saying?
1: I went to Dallas to see Beyonce.
0: I think the real astronauts said Houston, there is a problem.
1: Really?
0: Yeah, I think we need to work that out. I think the real astronauts said Houston, there is a problem, and Hollywood changed it to Houston, we have a problem.
1: Well, whatever Tom Hanks said in Apollo 13, that's my
0: fine.
1: Jam.
0: Let's take that to the bank. Take that to the Tom Hanks bank. The Hanks bank.
1: Right, someone now would have a Hanks bank. You know what I mean?
0: Houston, we've had a problem here.
1: There you go.
0: I was kind of close. Anyway, let's just stick to the Hanks bank. Let's talk about allergies, though, because they are very serious.
1: One of my friends, Trent, you know Trent, he's a grown man and he's allergic to Brazil nuts. Like proper allergic, has to have an EpiPen, his throat closes in. Like it's a whole thing. I'm like, what do you even
0: airborne
1: mean?
0: Like, you know how that's why they can't serve them on planes, right? Because it's airborne allergies. Because a friend of mine's son is full, I think the word is anaphylactic.
1: Yes.
0: A real, and so anything in the air. So if you're in the studio and you opened a packet of peanuts.
1: Which would never happen, obviously. He would die. Well, no, wouldn't he need it? He'd need like the pen, right?
0: But he would die.
1: If he didn't have the.
0: I've read about people being allergic to water.
1: Okay, that's not real.
0: That is real.
1: Really?
0: Some people are allergic to weird stuff.
1: Water?
0: Yeah. A company in the US has made a new type of peanut. That's why we're talking about
1: it. I like this, a little reverse engineering of something so that everyone's happy.
0: Yeah, so that removes the parts that cause allergic reactions. Yep. So there you go.
1: Good on them.
0: Yeah.
1: Science. Oh, hang on. Am I right?
0: Hang on. It says here, the next line is, it's still not safe for people with severe allergies to eat, though.
1: Okay.
0: But they don't have to eat it.
1: They don't have to eat it. They can be around it and it won't kill them.
0: It could be used in shared spaces like planes, hospitals, and restaurants without putting them at risk. How allergic are you, Tanya?
2: It's not me. It's my daughter. She's anaphylactic to crustaceans, so any shellfish.
1: Wow.
0: Oh, that would be the worst. They're the best.
1: How did you find that out?
2: Well, we were doing HelloFresh at the time and we were making some sort of stir fry and didn't know what was in the sauce.
1: Mm-hmm.
2: And I gave it to her and she went as red as a tomato.
1: Oh.
2: And, yeah, she just looked terrible. She broke out in welts. I was like, I think we need to call an ambulance here. Like,
1: wow.
2: Yeah.
0: They teach you when you're like the midwife when we had our first little bub said that you rub a bit of prawn on the top of their lip when they're like a month old and just watch what happens.
1: Oh my God.
0: And then you know straight away if they're allergic to shellfish because shellfish allergies can be really bad.
1: But if that's also something you develop, like that is quite scary. Like if you've lived, she's nine, this poor little girl, and then all of a sudden you realize, oh,
0: yeah,
1: can't have that. It's terrifying. Well, poor little thing.
0: Your daughter can't come to lunch with me. Sorry.
1: I don't think she wants to. It's literally my favourite thing.
0: Actually, that's a bit weird. Kush.
3: Hey, mate. How you going?
0: Good. How allergic are you?
3: I'm allergic to Tim Tams.
1: No. What do you mean?
0: That must be the worst.
3: It's not that bad. I can eat everything else. But up until I was 16, I wasn't allergic to anything. And then one day, I ate a half packet of Tim Tams, watching a movie, and my eyes swelled up, my face, my throat, my arms, everything. I had to be rushed to the hospital. And ever since then, I've never eaten a Tim Tam since. I'm 33 now.
1: But you can eat chocolate and you can eat biscuits and all those kinds of things, but it's just Tim Tams.
3: I can eat chocolate, biscuits, everything.
0: That makes no sense.
1: What is in a Tim Tam that you're allergic to?
0: We'll have to find out. Maybe it's the Tam.
1: The Tam.
0: Wouldn't be the Tim.
1: Not the Tim. He loves Tim, obviously. Kush loves the Tim.
0: Kelly, real quick, what are you allergic to?
4: It's actually my daughter. She's allergic to all the nuts, grass, but the worst one is latex, which is going to make some really interesting conversations when she's older and starts dating.
1: Kelly!

0: Madonna with Kylie Minogue here on this Monday night. It is Ricky Lee and Tim. Very soon, I did bring something to you a couple of weeks ago, and I was proven right over the weekend.
1: I know. Look how happy you are when a bit of your goss, bit of your hot goss,
0: yep,
1: goes right.
0: It's Melbourne Cup related. Stick around. We'll give you the details in a second. But right now, from Melbourne Cup to the Sydney Marathon, because there's been a clerical error.
2: It's a no from me.
3: Fanny, clerical errors.
4: It's a no.
0: You really lean into these things.
1: I love a clerical error.
0: Well, I've got two for you. The Sydney Marathon's on Sunday, and the organisers have messed up the finisher's medal. Now, the medal looks beautiful. I don't know if you've seen it, but it looks
1: gorgeous.
0: Lovely. But it shows, well, there's an Allianz Stadium, but it's not our Allianz Stadium.
1: It shows, whose Allianz Stadium is it?
0: It shows German football stadium Munich Allianz Arena.
1: Munich.
0: Bloody Allianz, getting their fingers in all these pies. Anyway, we are owning it. So
1: they're just like, we don't have time or the money to redo all of these medals.
0: You got the Harbour Bridge.
1: Stunning.
0: The Opera House.
1: Beautiful.
0: You got something that looks like a pineapple.
1: Is that the Allianz Stadium?
0: Oh, maybe that's it.
1: Is that the
0: looks
1: one?
0: It's like a sideways pineapple. Doesn't it?
1: Yeah.
0: Anyway, we're owning the mistake because people spotted this online, of course, as the online community do. They're like, hey.
1: Hey, guys.
0: 2 seconds.
1: Hey, hold.
0: But they're not replacing it. They're just calling it a beautiful medal. And it's now a little more unique. So well done to the people
1: Beautiful.
0: Of the Sydney Marathon and congratulations to everybody. Just I'm going to pre-congratulate you because you're already heroes in my eyes to do
1: for
0: something
1: doing
0: like
1: it.
0: That. And on a Sunday?
1: Amazing.
0: No thanks.
1: Good on you.
0: That is clerical error number one. Number two is over the weekend, our good friends at Coles, their website and app had a little pricing glitch. It saw cases of booze, normally worth $100, appearing online for $27. And
1: oh,
0: you can
1: my
0: imagine
1: God, amazing.
0: The savings that people just drank up.
1: Yeah.
0: So they're my two clerical errors. 13, 24, 10, if you've got a little funny clerical error for us, let's say g'day to Wayne.
5: How are you?
1: Very good, thank you. What unfortunate clerical error has happened to you?
5: Well, it took about 3 months to repair or to rectify.
1: Oh.
5: I'm actually a electrical contractor and I changed states and a bit of licensing. And I actually, when I re-registered for the contractor's license, electrical license, and also ABN, I actually misspelt, because I didn't have my glasses on, the word contractor, and I was a electrical contractor.
1: Oh, no.
0: Oh, the old contractor.
1: So, the old contractor, Sewell.
5: Yeah, that's it. That's it.
0: Willing so, hands.
5: Needless to say, Statdex. All that sort of thing to actually go back through, and it took 3 months and all the double the costs, of course.
0: Of course.
5: And then we had to cancel. We had to re-register everything, and then we had to cancel the old one. So
1: and
5: we had to work dark for a little bit there, just while all that was filtering through.
1: What's the big lesson you've taken away here, Wayne?
5: Wear your glasses and do a spell checker.
0: Maria, your funny clerical error, please.
6: When my daughter was born, I filled in her registration for a birth certificate.
1: Yep.
6: Didn't think anything of it. Received all her paperwork back and applied for her passport because we were going away. And my mother-in-law said, oh, her name's spelled incorrectly. I went, oh, that's not right. And I went to the birth certificate. Oh, was it spelled incorrectly on the birth certificate? So I walked down to the birth desk and marriages and said, you've made an error. And then they pulled up the actual registration paper and I'd actually spelled it incorrectly on
0: Maria.
6: The actual registration paper.
1: Oh, no.
0: I always write my youngest son's birthday wrong. I mean, it's not as bad as that, but I always just muck it up by a day every time.
1: Oh, my gosh.
0: I'm Diana.
1: Oh, my God.
7: Hi.
0: Hey, Diana, your clerical error, please.
7: Hi. Yes, so I love you guys, by the way.
1: Thank you.
0: We love you.
7: Years and years ago when I was a young travel agent in New Zealand, we used to write on the end of letters, thank you for booking with Focus Travel. And I made an error and wrote, thank you for bonking with Focus Travel. And it went out to two old ladies that had booked with us.
1: Oh, Diana, the old little
0: dirty Diana.
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2: Good evening. Crews still remaining on scene at a serious crash in Seaford, which has closed off the Nepean Highway at Station Street. Take the Frankston Freeway instead. There's been a collision on the Eastern Freeway outbound at Blackburn Road, closing off a couple of lanes. Also a crash in Moorabbin on South Road at Jasper Road. No other incidents on the board at the moment. And just some delays remaining for the Deer Park Bypass outbound from Robinson's Road on the Western Freeway at Hopkins Road. 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Tonight getting down to 11 degrees, tomorrow rain with the top of 16. Right now it is 16 degrees on Melbourne's Nova 100.
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20: Let's get the party started. See you at the bar, you was hardly talking. That's when I knew that your heart was scarring. Friends to lovers need a part to star in. Like, wait, babe.

0: Nine, brown, nine.
1: Ricky Lee and Tim, it's a Monday night. We're almost done. Nova Boy Jams around the corner, the Matty Rose Show as well. But I brought to you what we call a little Ricky leak a couple of weeks ago about Robbie Williams.
2: Ricky leaks.
1: So I got a little bit of goss and I found this out.
3: So his last show before coming to Australia is October 27 in Mexico. His first show in Australia is in Adelaide on November 7th. My Ricky leak is that he will be performing at this year's Melbourne Cup, which is on November 3rd.
1: Who is he? I hear you ask. I was talking about Robbie Williams, who, of course, is here very soon. Well, what was announced over the weekend, Ricky?
4: Robbie Williams is doing the Melbourne Cup.
1: Come on.
4: Look at you go with your hot goss and your Ricky leaks.
1: He's going to do a little pre-cup performance in the mounting yard.
4: Nice.
1: And then a major set after the race. And it's ahead of his Britpop World Tour, which is coming here on November 14th. So thanks, just bloody Robbie Williams at the Cup.
4: How good. Well, I remember a couple of years ago I performed with Ronan Keating, asked me to perform with him at the Melbourne Cup at that exact at that thing. So it's like right, it's the most iconic spot right there in front of the grandstands. We performed Love and Each Day together.
1: It was brilliant.
4: Like,
1: I was
4: insane.
1: In here watching you.
4: Insane.
1: Because then you chuffed in straight into work, didn't you?
4: Jumped straight in a car and headed off and came in to hang out with you, buffheads.
1: Yeah.
4: But he's going to be a mate. Can you imagine? What song do you think he's going to do in that spot before he goes and does the big show, you know, at the back? What's he going to do before the race?
1: Let me entertain you. I don't know this.
4: I reckon Angels.
1: No.
4: I reckon Angels. Can you imagine the stands and through it? Oh, she offers me.
1: All right, can we mark this down? Then we are putting a bet on. It has to be Let Me Entertain You because it's pre-race. Okay. Like, come on, Let Me Entertain You.
4: Okay, so you're come on. You're Let Me Entertain You and I'm Angels.
1: Also,
4: he'll do multiple songs. He might do like two.
1: And because as the non-singer of the two of us, mm-hmm. I also feel it's an easier song to kind of just get up and about and sing, whack a suit on.
4: But you're Robbie and they're really paying you to do it. So you got to put
1: Are
4: on
1: they
4: the...
1: paying him? Will they be paying him?
4: I reckon they.
1: There you go, Robbie Williams.
4: A chunk of change.
1: We'll be at the Melbourne Cup before, of course, he's here on November 14th.
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12: Good evening. Crews still remaining on scene at a serious crash in Seaford, which has closed off the Nepean Highway at Station Street. Take the Frankston Freeway instead. There's been a collision on the Eastern Freeway outbound at Blackburn Road, closing off a couple of lanes. Also a crash in Moorabbin on South Road at Jasper Road. No other incidents on the board at the moment. And just some delays remaining for the Deer Park Bypass outbound from Robinson's Road on the Western Freeway at Hopkins Road. 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Tonight getting down to 11 degrees. Tomorrow rain with the top of 16. Right now it is 16 degrees on Melbourne's Nova 100.
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1: Seaford, look out for a serious crash closing the Nepean Highway at Station Street. You best use Frankston Freeway instead. The Eastern Freeway, we also have a crash outbound at Blackburn Road, closing two lanes, causing heavy delays. Moorabbin, an incident on South Road at Jasper Road, causing congestion in both directions. The Hume Freeway, moving slowly outbound from Craigieburn Road through to Donnybrook Road. The Ring Road, also slow, Greensborough-bound past the Deer Park Bypass, then from the Tullamarine through to Sydney Road. 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Showers tomorrow with tops of 16. Tonight it'll get down to 11. Right now it's 15 degrees on Melbourne's Nova 100.
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0: show, we have Stand Atlantic. We settle a rumour with Stand Atlantic. Is Bonnie from Stand Atlantic the new vocalist for Linkin Park? Plus, Kelly Holiday breaks a record, and we say happy birthday to the incredible Darwin DJ Cyril. Love you. 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
6: What?
0: And life is good.
6: Maddie Rowe. This is the Maddie Rowe Oz Music Show, your Australian music destination. Yeah. This is where it's at every single night. We have the incredible Stand Atlantic on the show tonight. This is probably their most commercially radio-friendly song. They're a bit more heavy normally. They were on stage with Simple Plan recently. They also had a little rumour circulating about Bonnie, the lead singer of Stand Atlantic, about how she could have been the stand-in vocalist for Linkin Park after Chester passed, RIP. So we're going to talk about all of that with Stand Atlantic coming up. Plus, I want to get you across a brand new world record set by Kelly Holiday of Peking Duck. Well, Adam from Peking Duck, who also goes by
7: Kelly
6: Holiday. Yeah. We're celebrating all the best Australian music and celebrating a very special birthday. Cyril turned 29 on the weekend.
7: Whoa.
6: He celebrated in America playing all the shows. Mm. He's constantly on tour. This guy is incredible live. Main stage Tomorrowland, Canada, American tour. He did a shoey in Greece only a few weeks ago. Icon. Happy 29th. To Cyril, there she goes to start the Maddie Rowe Oz Music Show tonight at

0: the powerhouse vocalist. That is Nova's very own Ricky Lee on My Own. Sing it, girl.
1: On my own.
0: It's a Maddie Rowe. Oz Music Show here at Nova. My dream to sing with Ricky Lee was just then. I was harmonizing and I think we sounded pretty good.
2: We should make that happen.
0: This is the Maddie Rowe Show here at Nova. We celebrate the best of the best Australian music every weeknight from 9 p.m. Coming up, you know that Eastern Rosellas song?
2: How can you not?
0: Everyone has been playing on repeat. Well, Eastern Rosellas celebrates a very special milestone. And I say that quite loosely because do you ever celebrate 1 month anniversaries with your with your partners?
2: Not really.
0: Well, this song has done a lot more than any old relationship could do in a month. We'll celebrate Eastern Rosellas next on the show. Plus, the best of the best Australian music. See ya after Vance Joy. This is Divine Feelings at

0: There's surely some kind of scientific research proving that after that song came out, people were wanting to swing off chandeliers.
1: Oh, okay.
0: Because whenever I see one, I go, I've got a sudden urge. That is Chandelier from Sia on Nova. It is the Matty Rowe Oz Music Show doing this. We're pulling up with the Australian music news headlines tonight. I'm Matty Rowe.
1: And I'm producer Alicia.
0: Let's do it. Bird news. Eastern Rosella is our favourite bird song by seven-year-old Miles Phillips. Turns 1 month old today.
1: I can't believe it's been a month.
0: A whole month of the most iconic bird song in Australian music history. Mm-hmm. It all started as a fun video on social media. Since the song has come out, it has charted on the ARIA charts, number five. It makes Miles Phillips the youngest Aussie artist to ever chart. The song has also garnered 3 million views across platforms, and it's been covered by Ballpark Music, Ben Lee, even Larry Emder is a fan. Mm. So happy 1 month to Eastern Rosellas.
2: Hey, it's Holly Humberstone.
0: Up next, London artist Holly Humberstone has announced a brand new Australian tour. She's coming back to Australia with Holly Hebe on support. Now, if you're not across it, Holly Hebe is an incredible Australian singer-songwriter. She actually supported Holly Humberstone last year, and I got to speak to Holly about Holly.
2: Yeah, it feels like a privilege. I mean, it's kind of, I feel like it must be the first lineup of all time to have two Holly H's.
0: Yes, Holly squared.
2: I don't even think I've ever met another Holly H, so it seems pretty cool be sharing the stage with one, and she's awesome.
0: Bachelor Girl. They are currently on tour across Australia. They have been bringing out iconic guests at all their stops, including Guy Sebastian. Who else have they had? Michael Painter. And in Brisbane last night, they had the iconic Shepherd up for a few surprise songs, including Permission to Shine.

0: Josh sounds incred. Tanya sounds incred. Go Bachelor Girl and go Shepherd. And finally, we have to do a big round of applause for Peaking Dark, number one ARIA charting album, Paradise. It is their debut album. And that makes a world record for Kelly Holiday. So Kelly Holiday, also a part of Peaking Dark, has broken a record, being the second ever Australian artist to have two number one albums in 1 year under different projects.
1: That's crazy.
0: Crazy. So he had Kelly Holiday, the album, and now Paradise Peaking Duck, number one albums in both arenas. And yes, Kelly Holiday, Adam from Peaking Duck, just stoked by the news.
1: So well deserved.
0: And we're going to have Peaking Duck on the show tomorrow night to celebrate the number one album. Plus, we're going to put them to the test to break another unofficial but official world record. How many Aussie artists can Peaking Duck name in 30 seconds? Well, you're going to have to listen in tomorrow from 9 to find out. This is Forever.

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Time We Touch from Ivana on the Matty Rowe Oz Music Show tonight at Nova. Yes, we play the dance bangers, we play the indie stuff, the folk stuff, the pop stuff, but tonight we go a little bit heavier and introduce you to an Aussie band by the name of Stand Atlantic. They've been hanging out with Simple Plan. There's been some rumours about their connection to Linkin Park as well. If you like those bands, you're going to love Mickey and Bonnie from Stand Atlantic tonight.

0: cuties of the music industry. Is that something that you have? Do they call you that? Or do you call yourself that?
1: They call us that on the streets.
0: Okay.
1: On the streets. We're the cuties of the music industry.
0: Okay. Yeah. This is so cool. Like, the album is, yes, ridiculous. I wanted to talk to you quickly, and I know you've settled these rumors, Bonnie, but there was a big rumor going around about how you were going to be the stand-in vocalist for Linkin Park after Chester passed. That obviously didn't come to be, and that was a rumor, but what did you think of the rumors when you saw them?
1: Oh, man. It's really insane seeing something just blow up without meaning to blow it up at all. And like, I'm just sitting in my bed farting. Like, I am just watching this happen. Like,
0: wow,
1: I
0: so don't true know. And so real, like, and so me. Yes.
1: Yeah. And it all started, like, we didn't mean to make it into a thing, but Mickey came to practice one day and he was like, check out these two guys, like, on TikTok. Haha. Like, they think you're going to be the lead singer of Linkin Park. And I had like 10,000 views, maybe, which in the scheme of things is not that many. And we were like, oh, haha, we should just, like, make a joke out of that. And then we posted a TikTok about it, and then that just blew up.
2: And I remember,
1: we were like, what have we done?
2: Yeah, and I remember, like, it got to the point where we were like, okay, this is blown up, few million, like, we've done something wrong. And then I feel like when we realized it was getting out of hand was, like, Brazilian news was posting about it and, like, hitting us up.
0: Not the Brazilians.
2: And then Linkin Park's manager emailed us very kindly, but was like, hey, guys, like, you need to say this isn't real because this is getting out of hand. And we're like, sorry.
1: Oh, I'm still farting in my bed, by the way, while this is all going on.
0: So good. Hey, look, you've done some cool stuff. Like, singing with Simple Plan, that is freaking cool.
1: Yeah. Yeah,
2: crazy, because I think we were at Warped and we just got a message being like, hey, like, do you want to come sing I'm Just a Kid? And we were like, yeah.
0: But what
2: then we were like, I guess we're going to like, yeah. And we were like, I guess we're going to like work it out later, whatever. And like, it was like 10 p.m. and like their set started and we're like, are we even doing this? I guess we should rock up to the set. And we're like, we rocked up. Haven't even met the guys. Like, we've met them before, but like haven't spoken to them that day. Like, haven't heard anything. All we got was like our manager telling us, and then we rock up and they're like, oh, you're here. Here's your in-ears. Like, get on stage. And you're like,
0: oh my God, were you even rehearsed? Did you obviously know the lyrics?
1: Yeah, the lyrics were the hardest part, just for me in general. But I feel like even our songs, I am missing lyrics all the time.
0: I know, it's Bonnie, kind of like, I saw a fan cue cards to one of your shows because you famously forget lyrics.
1: Yo, I'm thinking about paying people to actually come and do that.
0: You need a teleprompter. Invest now. Yeah,
1: we should. But they asked me to do like the very end, which is the most confusing part of the whole song because the lyrics are like chopped and changed or like they half of the word. I don't know. Yes. And so I'm like just freaking out.
0: No, they didn't give you a rehearsal at all.
1: No.
0: They dogged you, Bonnie.
2: You did a good job. Like, you only got like maybe one word wrong. But the funniest part was she was like, oh, they don't even have like lyrics on the stage or whatever. But the big LED had the lyrics going. And like in my head, I was just like, I was just like, just turn around. They're written there.
1: I didn't even notice that. I was
0: so
1: blacking
0: good
1: out.
0: Oh my God. Wow. Look, that's a memory. That's a core memory.
1: Yes,
0: even
1: for sure.
0: If you were panicked in the moment.
1: Yeah.
0: More with Standard Atlantic

0: the Matty Rowe Oz Music Show on Nova, playing the very best in Australian music. That is 5 seconds of Summer. In before that, fresh hit from Stand Atlantic. The song Edge of Vegas. The album God Breath, which is out later this year. And the guys are touring. They're still hanging out with us tonight to talk about it.
1: Our live show is definitely something that we love to just let the crowd pretty much tell us what to do, basically. Like, we're down for anything that's going to happen. If someone wants to come and sing on stage and they don't know any words, we'll allow that, like, 100%. We're always down for, like, making a show as memorable as possible for the people that are there, because I feel like, and I'm sure you do too, when you're growing up and you're watching bands that you love playing in your city, you're like, when something happens in that show that's specific to that city, you're like,
0: it's
1: that's
0: special.
1: So cool. They only did it in our city.
2: That's what I'm excited about coming back to Australia, because we don't really get to do Australia that much recently. We're always overseas and getting back, and Australia is always big and everyone in Australia is down to have a good time. So coming back this October, it's going to be fun.
1: Yeah.
0: So fun. And the album God Breath, just quickly, what does God's breath smell like?
1: Depends who you're looking at. Who you think God is.
0: God is a woman. Ariana Grande said so, and I believe
1: it. Okay. Then breath smells absolutely incredible.
2: We almost called the album Dog's Breath,
1: just for fun.
0: Yeah. Tell me about the album, though, and the title, just quickly.
1: The title, as every title has always, just come to me randomly with no other thoughts attached. It's almost like someone is like telling me what the album's about to be called before any of the songs
0: are
1: written.
0: It's come from God. God.
1: It's like God gave it to me.
0: Yes.
1: I felt like it kind of, it's whatever you think it means, obviously, but my interpretation of it and why I like it is the fact that it could be taken either way. Like, I feel like some of the songs are talking about situations I've had or people I've known that think they're awesome and think they're God. Like, they think they're God's gift to humanity and have God breath, and they're talking themselves up. And I guess God breath in that sense is like what you say kind of becomes what you think you are. And like, yeah, just that kind of ego situation, I guess. And then there's another side of it where you can have God breath in the sense of you think, I had this in my head before, and now I've lost my train of thought.
0: It's all right. It's all pre-recorded, so we can start again.
1: Hold on one sec. Oh yeah, okay. And then there's the other side of it, which is like in a positive way, having God breath is like feeling like you're on top of the world, but in a really confident and like awesome way that isn't putting other people down or anything. And like you feel like you are the bee's knees, I guess.
0: Yeah, like, but confidence, in a really confident, no ego.
1: Yeah. It's confidence versus arrogance, I guess.
0: Yeah. Well, I love that. There. Edge of Vegas is out now. It's an absolute freaking banger. And then we've got God Breath out October 23rd. You guys are touring October and November this year. Get to a Stand Atlantic show, because I know I need to. I need to experience the slow music death wall. That's going to be... we need that. We need that. Stand Atlantic, everybody.
1: Woo!
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0: Leroy on the Matty Rowe Oz Music Show. We play the best in Australian music. Speaking of the best, but also the worst kind of scenario, the firefighters had to attend an emergency at a Vera Blue show on the weekend. More on that coming up as we celebrate some incredible Australian albums and EPs dropping this week. We had Becca Hatch, R&B artist, in studio to talk about her new EP, Black Flower Project, which is out this Wednesday. You can get that chat on the podcast now. So yeah, if you like the vibe of that, Dwayne The Rock Johnson is a fan of Becca Hatch, by the way. Head to our Instagram, head to our podcast at The Nova Player, and Becca Hatch. Of course, we're going to celebrate that EP this week. We also celebrate Jem Cassidaly. Support act for Vera Blue across Australia currently. Her debut album drops this Friday. It's called Tattoos Used to Come Off in the Pool. And it honestly features some of the most incredible, honest songwriting. I love Jem's voice. I am a super fan of her. I'm going to dub her Australia's newest national treasure.
1: Oh!
0: Kind of reminds me when Jess Malboy stepped onto the scene and everyone was obsessed. I think Jem Cassidaly is in that lane somewhere. Okay. All I'm thinking about is a fresh hit as we celebrate Jem Cassidaly's brand new album dropping this Friday, and we are obsessed.

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0: Jared James on the Matty Row Oz Music Show tonight at Nova. We have an Instagram that you can follow at the Matty Row Show. We also have a podcast. We've had Jessica Malboy on a bunch of times. She is by far the greatest national treasure Australian music has ever seen.
1: Of course.
0: That's a big statement, but I mean, she has been doing the music thing for over 2 decades. First Australian Idol, then her debut album came out. It was called Been Waiting. It came out 17 years ago this week, and it featured some of the most iconic Australian pop songs of all time.
2: Burn!
0: Celebrate 17 years of Jessica Malboy. This song was also on the album. It was the title track. And it, like, honestly, does she not have one of the best voices in Australia?
1: She really does.
0: She is everything we need and more. Jessica Malboy, Been Waiting to celebrate 17 years.

0: the number one Australian song on the ARIA charts right now. That is Dracula from Tame Impala on the Matty Rowe Oz Music Show tonight. We're celebrating some great Australian albums which are currently out. They came out a few days ago. DMAs have their self-titled fifth album out. And Vera Blue also dropped an album called Modern Rituals. She is touring Australia currently. She's got a few more shows to come, including Melbourne, Adelaide, and I think Perth. But she was in Canberra over the weekend. And a certain fire emergency broke out because sometimes when you're at gigs, the smoke machines are going quite hard.
1: Yeah.
0: They were blasting smoke on stage. Vera was halfway through her theatrical performance and then the fire alarms went off.
2: Is that a real alarm?
0: Oh, no.
2: Should we pause for everyone's safety? We'll be back. I want to make sure everyone's all right.
0: And then she waddles off stage. Mind you, she is wearing the most elaborate outfit you've ever seen with these huge puffs. So she's waddling off. I was messaging Vera before saying, okay, firstly, are you okay? Like, and she said, everything was fine. The fireys came. It took 10 to 15 minutes, but then everyone came back. But when you're singing in the most theatrical way and then fire alarms go off, it turns bogan real fast. Mm, yes. Is what she said. So anyway, we celebrate Vera Blue tonight. Hopefully no more fire or smoke machine issues during the tour.
1: Down a little. Well, just a little bit.
0: Just a little bit. This is Maze at Nova.

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0: Our audio producer Lockie is back.
2: Yeah.
0: He was doing the audio for Chrissy Swan for a bit and Joel Creasy, but he is back in our corner making the show sound so gorgeous
1: tonight.
0: We love you, Lockie. Love you, Lockie. Coming up on the show, we have that fresh hit from Nina Jirachi and Porter Robinson.
2: Yeah.
0: Plus all of your biggest Australian music news headlines. Easton Rosellas celebrates a special milestone. And we celebrate Peking Duck's number one charting ARIA album next. Matt Corby now. This is Brother at Nova. Sleep.

0: was listening in their cars to that song just then are okay. Hands on the freaking steering wheels, all right? I've dropped my water bottle. That is not
1: fist pump.
0: No, you have to. You have to. That is one of the heaviest dance bangers I've heard in a long time from Aussie DJ Nina Jirachi. Big Coachella headline sets, Lollapalooza, and she takes on the support slot for Tame Impala later this year. That is WannaCry with Porter Robinson, and this is the Matty Rowe Oz Music Show, getting you the headlines now. Maddie's Music Minute. We're pulling up with the Australian music news headlines tonight. I'm Matty Rowe.
1: And I'm producer Alicia.
0: Let's do it. Bird news. Eastern Rosella is our favourite bird song by 7-year-old Miles Phillips. Turns 1 month old today.
1: I can't believe it's been a month.
0: A whole month of the most iconic bird song in Australian music history. Mm-hmm. It all started as a fun video on social media. Since the song has come out, it has charted on the ARIA charts, number 5. It makes Miles Phillips the youngest Aussie artist to ever chart. The song has also garnered 3 million views across platforms, and it's been covered by Ballpark Music, Ben Lee, even Larry Emder is a fan. Mm. So happy 1 month to Eastern Rosellas.
2: Hey, it's Holly Humberstone.
0: Up next, London artist Holly Humberstone has announced a brand new Australian tour. She's coming back to Australia with Holly Hebe on support. Now, if you're not across it, Holly Hebe is an incredible Australian singer-songwriter. She actually supported Holly Humberstone last year, and I got to speak to Holly about Holly.
2: Yeah, it feels like a privilege. I mean, it's kind of, I feel like it must be the first lineup of all time to have two Holly H's.
0: Yes, Holly Squared.
2: I don't even think I've ever met another Holly H, so it seems pretty cool be sharing the stage with one, and she's awesome.
0: Bachelor Girl, they are currently on tour across Australia. They have been bringing out iconic guests at all their stops, including Guy Sebastian. Who else have they had? Michael Painter. And in Brisbane last night, they had the iconic Shepherd up for a few surprise songs, including Permission to Shine.

0: George sounds incred. Tanya sounds incred. Go Bachelor Girl and go Shepherd. And finally, we have to do a big round of applause for Peaking Dark number one, ARIA charting album, Paradise. It is their debut album. And that makes a world record for Kelly Holiday. So Kelly Holiday, also a part of Peaking Dark, has broken a record being the second ever Australian artist to have two number one albums in 1 year under different projects.
1: That's crazy.
0: Crazy. So he had Kelly Holiday, the album, and now Paradise Peaking Duck, number one albums in both arenas. And yes, Kelly Holiday, Adam from Peaking Duck, just stoked by the news.
1: So well deserved.
0: If you want to keep up to date on everything Australian music news, wow, we have a podcast available on the Nova Player. Wow. We also have, just wherever you stream your podcasts, you can grab us. Like Nicole Kidman, post-divorce, glowing up at raves. That's on the podcast now. Here's

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1: 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This is Dua Lipa.
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0: featuring Troye Sivan. That is Dua Lipa's Physical, definitely inspired by Olivia Newton-John's Physical. Ooh. That's for sure. This is the Matty Rowe Oz Music Show here at Nova, celebrating Australian music every weeknight from 9 p.m.
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0: All right, we have to celebrate Adelaide DJ, now living in the UK, Sonny Federa. You might know him from massive dance hits like Think About Us, which has just hit platinum status in the UK, which means it sold a million records. This Someday song, 3 million records sold, so that's three times platinum. This guy is just on one. He is one of our greatest exports. He has teamed up with EDM vocalist Becky Hill for the second time. This has quickly become a fan favourite. And we are so lucky to live in a time where we get Becky Hill's vocals on EDM songs. Like, her voice is ridiculous. Mm. And Sonny Federa's production is always that fun, bouncy, housey vibe. This could be Australia's next big dance hit. I'm calling it. Becky Hill, Sonny Federa's Say Something is a fresh find and it's good.

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0: the most unlikely Tame Impala hit on the radio right now. So wonky. But thank you, Spider-Man, for putting that song on the soundtrack, because that is blowing up everywhere. Loser, Tame Impala on Nova. Fresh Hits and Throwbacks are on tonight. Teddy Swims after Olivia Rodrigo's Drop Dead on the other side. Keep it locked. Fresh Hits.
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0: Nova's Homewrecker, Fresh Hits and Throwbacks Monday night here at Nova. I'm Maddie Rowe. I love Australian music, and I love when Australians jump on with the world's greats. Madonna and Kylie Minogue have collaborated for a remix of Love Sensation, and the women sound incredible. It is called the After Hours Remix, and I couldn't think of anything more fitting because we're up late, we are playing the hits. Let's get this on next. Plus Stella Lefty and Chapel Road.
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1: Just good to be part of it.
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1: Turn it up, Ricky Lee.
0: Oh my goodness.
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5: Welcome to the Midnight Era.
6: Hey everybody.
5: It's good to be here.
6: It's good. We talk about this all the time. It's really fun to sing talk like that.
5: To sing talk like
6: that.
5: Is it fun for people to listen to, though? I don't think so. I think
6: well,
5: it's more fun
6: know.
5: To do.
6: 0497969969. Good morning, everybody.
5: Sing talk, yes or no. 0497969969. Hey, lots happening in this hour, including the fact that if you are allergic to peanuts, then there's something
6: nuts.
5: For you. Peanuts.
6: Nuts. No, you sound like you're saying penis.
5: Peanuts.
6: Peanuts.
5: I'm American. Captain Peanut.
6: They say peanut.
5: Peanuts.
6: They don't say peanut.
5: They say peanut. They say peanuts.
6: They don't say peanuts.
5: Buy us some peanuts and Cracker Jack.
6: They do not.
5: I don't
6: say
5: care
6: peanuts.
5: If they ever get back. Well, it's root for the home team. If they don't win, it's a shame. Because it's one, two, three strikes, you're out at the old ball game. Peanuts.
6: Hey, they don't say peanuts.
5: Anyway, something for people with allergies coming up in a second. That's better. But up next, Mount Fuji. After this, from G Flip.
6: Why are you being so weird?
5: Mount Fuji. That's me being Japanese. Konnichiwa, Mount Fuji. Ricky Lee and Tim speaking. Very soon, where did you leave your kid? Mount Fuji. After this, from G Flip.
6: You've lost your actual mind.
5: It was bloody midnight.

0: right around the country. This is Ricky Lee and Tim.
1: Mount Fuji, though, sounds really beautiful this time of year. unless, of course, you're taking your kids. Be careful.
2: Can I tell you this story? There's this kid. There's a dad in Japan that's in a lot of trouble because he didn't lose the kid. He kind of just left the kid. They were hiking up Mount Fuji, which I'm unsure if that's something you want to do with your kids, but do you, boo. One of the younger kids, he had two kids. It was the dad and two sons. The youngest one got tired kind of halfway up the 2,000-meter climb, and the dad kind of just said, okay, cool, well, me and your brother are going to go. Just stay here. Wait here. Like, have you? Do you remember being told wait here as a kid? I never waited there. No way. So the kid was stranded halfway up Mount Fuji while his dad and brother went all the way to the top, got in trouble. The cops came and found him and he got in trouble. But, like, what are you doing?
1: I think Shawn Mendes wrote a song about that. Being lost in Japan.
3: I'm a couple of miles from Japan and I was thinking
2: the child was 7.
1: That's too young.
0: You can't tell a 7-year-old to wait here.
2: Well, also, I don't think telling a 7-year-old, let's go walk up this 2,000. Like, you know what I mean?
1: Not my 7-year-old.
2: And then just wait here. Wait here, we'll be back.
1: Scarlett, you're 11. You got left somewhere. Where was this?
4: I got left in the shopping centre because I was looking at clothes.
2: Classic. What time of day was it?
4: Midday.
2: Okay, but did it?
1: What date was it?
2: Well, no, because I remember watching a movie, Scarlett, back when I was little, about like a kid getting left in the shopping centre after it closed, and then they were playing with all the mannequins and all the clothes.
1: Is that Big with Tom Hanks? I'm pretty sure that's Big, isn't it?
2: I can't remember the name of it.
1: I always wanted to get left in the whole mall.
2: Yeah, it'd be so fun. Scarlett, were you scared when you got lost?
4: Yeah,
2: you were. But how long did it take for your parents to find you?
4: 10 minutes.
2: Oh, that's good. Right. That's good.
1: Alana, your son, you left your son where?
5: At Raging Waters.
1: Oh, no. It's very hard to lose. It's very easy, to lose the kids at Raging Waters.
5: Oh, terrifying. He was on the little kid's slide. He was 3 and he come off and he just wandered off down to the dinosaur lagoon while I was yapping with the mums. And 45 minutes of pure terror.
1: Yeah.
2: That must be the worst feeling in the whole world.
5: It was absolutely the worst.
1: That big kid slide at Raging Waters too, like you watch your children through it and they go into little different tunnels and all that stuff like that, and then you just take your eye off for 1 second and you can't find them at all. Fun though, fun.
2: So fun.
1: A lot of fun.
2: Super fun.
1: Slip, slop, slap, obviously. Michaela. Hello.
6: Hello.
2: How are you?
1: Where did you lose your child?
6: So this was my brother. We went on a European holiday to Venice and my mum was upstairs getting ready and my dad and I went down for breakfast. My brother wanted to come for breakfast. Completely misunderstood the instruction and went out of the hotel and ended up being lost for like several hours looking for us. It was quite scary.
2: Oh, because Venice is really windy and little alleyways and little, like, there's no big long strip. It would be so hard to find someone, like a little lost guy.
1: And lots of canals and stuff, right? That's
6: absolutely. It's impossible. So thankfully he decided to just sit on the steps of the church. And the receptionist at the hotel found him at the end of her shift.
2: It's very cute.
1: Thank you.
2: Matt, but that feeling, as even as a kid, the feeling of being lost, like you don't know what to do.
1: I was lost in Kmart. I lost my mum in Kmart when I was really young and they had to call my name over the loudspeaker.
2: See, I always thought that would be fun. Like I felt like that was like, hello, I'm here.
1: But no, I panicked. Like,
2: did you?
1: You can imagine what I was like.
2: You would have run through all
1: in
2: the
1: my
2: things.
1: My little Oshkosh overalls.
2: Oh, stop. The
1: panicking.
2: Picture of you in my head of you in little Oshkosh overalls. Stop.
1: Oshkosh bagosh.
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0: Ricky Lee, Tim.
1: Ricky Lee and Tim. I love that.
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0: Ricky Lee and Tim here on Nova. Let's talk about allergies, though, because they are very serious.
1: One of my friends, Trent, you know Trent? He's a grown man and he's allergic to Brazil nuts. Like, proper allergic. Has to have an EpiPen. His throat closes in. Like, it's a whole thing. I'm like, what do you even
0: airborne?
1: Mean?
0: Like, you know how that's why they can't serve them on planes, right? Because it's airborne allergies. Because a friend of mine's son is full, I think the word is anaphylactic.
1: Yes.
0: A real, and so anything in the air. So if you're in this studio and you opened a packet of peanuts.
1: Which would never happen, obviously. He would die. Well, no, wouldn't he need it? He'd need like the pen, right?
0: But he would die.
1: If he didn't have the.
0: I've read about people being allergic to water.
1: Okay, but that's not real.
0: That is real.
1: Really?
0: Some people are allergic to weird stuff.
1: Water?
0: Yeah. A company in the US has made a new type of peanut. That's why we're talking about
1: it. I like this, a little reverse engineering of something so that everyone's happy.
0: Yeah, so that removes the parts that cause allergic reactions.
1: Yep.
0: So there you go.
1: Put on them.
0: Yeah.
1: Science. Oh, hang on. Am I right?
0: Hang on, it says here, the next line is, it's still not safe for people with severe allergies to eat, though.
1: Okay.
0: But they don't have to eat it.
1: They don't have to eat it. They can be around it and it won't kill them.
0: It could be used in shared spaces like planes, hospitals, and restaurants without putting them at risk. How allergic are you, Tanya?
2: It's not me. It's my daughter. She's anaphylactic to crustaceans, so any shellfish.
1: Wow.
0: Oh, that would be the worst at the best.
1: How did you find that out?
2: Well, we were doing HelloFresh at the time and we were making some sort of stir fry and didn't know what was in the sauce.
1: Mm-hmm.
2: And I gave it to her and she went as red as a tomato.
1: Aww.
2: And, yeah, she just looked terrible. She broke out in welts. I was like, I think we need to call an ambulance here. Like,
1: wow.
2: Yeah.
0: They teach you when you're like the midwife when we had our first little bub said that you rub a bit of prawn on the top of their lip when they're like a month old and just watch what happens.
1: Oh my God.
0: And then you know straight away if they're allergic to shellfish because shellfish allergies can be really bad.
1: But if that's also something you develop, like that is quite scary. Like if you've lived, she's nine, this poor little girl, and then all of a sudden you realize, oh,
0: yeah.
1: Can't have that. It's terrifying. Well, poor little thing.
0: Your daughter can't come to lunch with me, sorry.
1: I don't think she wants to.
0: Actually, that's a bit weird.
1: It's so sad.
0: Kush.
3: Hey, mate, how you going?
0: Good. How allergic are you?
3: I'm allergic to Tim Tams.
1: No! What do you mean?
0: That must be the worst.
3: It's not that bad. I can eat everything else, but up until I was 16, I was allergic to anything. And then one day, I ate a half packet of Tim Tams, watching a movie, and my eyes swelled up, my face, my throat, my arms, everything. Had to be rushed to the hospital. And ever since then, I've never eaten a Tim Tam since. I'm 33 now.
1: But you can eat chocolate and you can eat biscuits and all those kinds of things, but it's just Tim Tams.
3: I can eat chocolate, biscuits, everything.
0: That makes no sense.
1: What is in a Tim Tam that you're allergic to?
0: We'll have to find out. Maybe it's the Tam.
1: The Tam.
0: Wouldn't be the Tim.
1: Not the Tim. He loves Tim,
0: Would
1: obviously.
0: Not be the
1: Kush
0: Tim.
1: Loves the Tim.
0: Kelly, real quick, what are you allergic to?
4: It's actually my daughter. She's allergic to all the nuts, grass, but the worst one is latex, which is going to make for some really interesting conversations when she's older and starts dating.
1: Kelly!
5: That was loose.
6: Ricky Lee and Tim.
7: Ricky Lee and Tim.

0: song could ever say. You are on Nova. This is Ricky Lee and Tim. Very soon, I did bring something to you a couple of weeks ago, and I was proven right over the weekend.
1: I know. Look how happy you are when a bit of your hot goss.
0: Yep.
1: Goes right.
0: It's Melbourne Cup related. Stick around. We'll give you the details in a second. But right now, from Melbourne Cup to the Sydney Marathon, because there's been a clerical error.
2: It's a no from me.
3: Fanny, clerical errors.
4: It says no.
0: You really lean into
1: these
0: things.
1: I love a clerical error.
0: Well, I've got two for you. The Sydney Marathon's on Sunday, and the organisers have messed up the finisher's medal. Now, the medal looks beautiful. I don't know if you've seen it, but it looks
1: gorgeous.
0: Lovely. But it shows... Well, there's an Allianz Stadium, but it's not our Allianz Stadium.
1: It shows, whose Allianz Stadium is it?
0: It shows German football stadium Munich Allianz Arena.
1: Oh, Munich.
0: Bloody Allianz, getting their fingers in all these pies. Anyway, we are owning it. So
1: they're just like, we don't have time or the money to redo all of these medals.
0: You got the Harbour Bridge.
1: Stunning.
0: The Opera House.
1: Beautiful.
0: You got something that looks like a pineapple.
1: Is that the Allianz Stadium?
0: Oh, maybe that's it.
1: Is that the
0: it's
1: one?
0: It's like a sideways pineapple, doesn't it?
1: Yeah.
0: Anyway, we're owning the mistake because people spotted this online, of course, as the online community do. They're like, hey.
1: Hey, guys.
0: 2 seconds.
1: Hey, hold.
0: But they're not replacing it. They're just calling it a beautiful medal, and it's now a little more unique. So well done to the people
1: beautiful.
0: Of the Sydney Marathon, and congratulations to everybody. Just I'm going to pre-congratulate you because you're already heroes in my eyes to do something
1: doing
0: like that.
1: It.
0: And on a Sunday?
1: Amazing.
0: No thanks.
1: Amazing. Good on you.
0: That is clerical error number one. Number two is over the weekend, our good friends at Coles, their website and app had a little pricing glitch. It saw cases of booze, normally worth $100, appearing online for $27.
1: And you can imagine
0: the savings that people just drank up.
1: Yeah.
0: So they're my two clerical errors. 13, 24, 10, if you've got a little funny clerical error for us, let's say good day to Wayne.
5: How are you?
1: Very good, thank you. What unfortunate clerical error has happened to you?
5: Well, it took about 3 months to repair or to rectify.
1: Oh.
5: I'm actually an electrical contractor, and I changed states and a bit of licensing. And I actually, when I re-registered for the contractor's license, electrical license, and also ABN, I actually misspelt, because I didn't have my glasses on, the word contractor, and I was a electrical contractor.
1: Oh, no.
0: Oh, the old contractor.
1: So, the old contractor, Sewell.
5: Yeah, that's it. That's it.
0: Healing so, hands.
5: Needless to say, stat decks, all that sort of thing to actually go back through, and it took 3 months and all the double the cost. Of course. And then we had to cancel. We had to re-register everything, and then we had to cancel the old one. So we had to work dark for a little bit there, just while all that was filtering through.
1: What's the big lesson you've taken away here, Wayne?
5: Wear your glasses and do a spell checker.
0: Maria, your funny clerical error, please.
6: When my daughter was born, I filled in her registration for a birth certificate.
1: Yep.
6: Didn't think anything of it. Received all her paperwork back and applied for her passport because we were going away. And my mother-in-law said, oh, her name's spelled incorrectly. I went, oh, that's not right. And I went to the birth certificate. Oh, was it spelled incorrectly on the birth certificate? So I walked down to the birth desk and marriages and said, you've made an error. And then they pulled up the actual registration paper, and I'd actually spelled it incorrectly on the initial registration paper.
1: Oh, no.
0: I always write my youngest son's birthday wrong. I mean, it's not as bad as that, but I always just muck it up by a day every time.
1: Oh, my gosh.
0: I'm Diana.
1: Oh, my God.
7: Hi.
0: Hey, Diana, your clerical error, please.
7: Hi. Yes, so I love you guys, by the way.
1: Thank you.
0: We love you.
7: Years and years ago when I was a young travel agent in New Zealand, we used to write on the end of letters, thank you for booking with Focus Travel. And I made an error and wrote, thank you for bonking with Focus Travel. And it went out to two old ladies that had booked with us.
1: Oh, Diana, the old little loose.
0: Dirty Diana.
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I got drive, I don't need a car. Money really all that we fiendin' for. I'm doing things they ain't seen before. 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I'm a demon lord. Fall off what? I ain't seen the horse. Called your bluff, better cite the source. 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

0: Hey, this is Ricky Lee and Tim on Nova. I brought to you what we call a little Ricky leak a couple of weeks ago about Robbie Williams.
1: Ricky Lee.
0: So I got a little bit of goss and I found this out.
2: So his last show before coming to Australia is October 27 in Mexico. His first show in Australia is in Adelaide on November 7th. My Ricky leak is that he will be performing at this year's Melbourne Cup, which is on November 3rd.
0: Who is he, I hear you ask? I was talking about Robbie Williams, who, of course, is here very soon. Well, what was announced over the weekend, Ricky?
3: Robbie Williams is doing the Melbourne Cup!
0: Come on!
3: Look at you go with your hot goss and your Ricky leaks.
0: He's going to do a little pre-cup performance in the mounting yard.
3: Nice.
0: And then a major set after the race. And it's ahead of his Britpop World Tour, which is coming here on November 14th. So thanks, bloody Robbie Williams at the Cup.
3: How good. Well, I remember a couple of years ago I performed with Ronan Keating, asked me to perform with him at the Melbourne Cup at that thing. So it's like it's the most iconic spot right there in front of the grandstands. We performed Love on Each Day together.
0: It was brilliant.
3: Like,
0: I was in here watching you.
3: Insane. Insane.
0: Because then you chuffed in straight into work, didn't you?
3: Jumped straight in a car and headed off and came in to hang out with you, buffheads.
0: Yeah.
3: But he's going to be a mate. Can you imagine? What song do you think he's going to do in that spot before he goes and does the big show, you know, at the back? What's he going to do before the race?
0: Let me entertain you. I don't know this.
3: I reckon Angels.
0: No.
3: I reckon Angels. Can you imagine the stands and through it? Oh!
0: All right, can we mark this down? Then we are putting a bet on. It has to be Let Me Entertain You because it's pre-race. Okay. Like, come on, Let Me Entertain You.
3: Okay, so you're come on. You're Let Me Entertain You and I'm Angels.
0: Also,
3: he'll do multiple songs. He might do like two.
0: And because as the non-singer of the two of us, mm-hmm. I also feel it's an easier song to kind of just get up and about and sing, whack a suit on.
3: But you're Robbie and they're really paying you to do it. So you got to put
0: are
3: on
0: they
3: the...
0: paying him? Will they be paying him?
3: I reckon they...
0: There you go, Robbie Williams.
3: A chunk of change.
0: We'll be at the Melbourne Cup before, of course, he's here on November 14th.
4: This is Ricky Lee and Tim on Nova. Coming up tomorrow on Jase, Lauren and Clint.
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16: Jodie and Hazy. In the
17: morning. Jodes, I'm going to put this to you. Have you taught your kids at any stage about the birds and or the bees? Or did you leave that up to the school system?
18: Oh, no, it's been addressed over the journey.
17: What was addressed and at what age too, by the way?
18: Oh, gosh, probably, I don't know, 7 or 8. But I was always a strong proponent of, okay, call the bits the right names.
17: Okay.
18: So it's a vagina and a penis.
17: Well, see, this is the thing. So my daughter's 5 years old. Mm. She went through that with me the other day and it was quite confronting.
18: She taught you about those two things.
17: Pretty much.
18: She told you what you had.
17: Because here's the thing. So is that early?
18: Albeit a micro one.
17: Five years. Excuse me very much. Sorry. Yeah, we told you.
19: Five does seem early.
17: Doesn't it?
19: How, as Jodie said, did she have any nicknames or was she firm on learning the correct names?
17: No, she was firm and straight down the middle. But here's where it sort of got me. So for the bloke, she was talking about, you know, a penis and testicles as well too, by the way.
19: Oh.
17: But for lady bits, she did use the V word.
19: Did she?
17: And it was quite confronting.
19: Mm-hmm. Right.
17: No, not vagina. She used the word vulva. I was like, is it too early for me to say this? And even I was like, sorry?
19: Have you heard that word before?
17: And then so she was basically teaching me, like, is that? That's early, isn't it?
19: So in what context was she just like...
17: Just talking about how she possesses her bits and referred to it that, which is very, very specific.
19: This is so awkward for you. It's great. Now, my one bit of advice that I hope you gave her is when you're out driving in the car and she sees a Volvo...
17: Oh, yes.
19: ...that she doesn't get them mixed up and say to some random, hey, I like your car, is that a Volvo?
17: Yes, okay. Or doesn't refer to her bits as a Volvo.
19: Yeah.
18: I would argue...
17: Because I'd hope that you have more pride, ladies, and you would never refer to your bits as a Volvo. Mm. You'd because there's better cars out there. Yeah?
18: you could argue that they've both got a bonnet, couldn't you?
17: Okay.
18: Yep.
17: I don't know what a Volvo is, okay? I'm just going to put it out there.
18: Well, after we had this discussion off air, I did some further sort of research, and it's the front bit. It's not the okay. I don't even know how to say this. It's the front bit of the lady parts.
17: Mm.
18: So the vagina is the other bit.
17: Okay, ladies and gentlemen, I've

0: Nova's. Nova's Jodie and Hazy.
1: Welcome to Book Week, ladies and gentlemen.
2: It's arrived. However, if you were thinking of sending little Johnny or Alicia along as a witch or a wizard or a political figure or a scary outfit or an inflatable costume, no, sweetie. No, sweetie. They are looking at banning those types of characters for Book Week. Students are being told to bring in evidence of who they are dressed as to avoid Book Week becoming a casual clothes day. Many schools are encouraging parents to ditch store-bought costumes as well and make something at home. And I'm going to repeat that for all the working mothers out there. You're required to make something at home because we've all got so much spare time on our hands. This is outrageous. And also, a South Australian Catholic school has banned political figures and fan fiction as well to keep up with the Christian values of the school.
1: I understand that because if I say a little Trump cruising around,
3: it could have been somebody who was loose and stupid.
1: Doesn't make sense. It doesn't make sense with Book Week. So I never grew up with Book Week. It's very much a...
2: They didn't have it on the farm.
1: No, well, they didn't have it where I was. Oh. Like, it's a South Australian thing. Mm-hmm. It's a national thing, isn't it? You never had a book with producer Lucy?
4: No, I didn't. We used to have the Scholastic book fairs, you know, where they'd bring books and you could like fill out a form and buy books that way.
1: Oh, but you're from an Amish community though, aren't you?
4: Mate, my rural town was bigger than yours.
1: That is true. Well. Here's me in my glass house just pelting stones.
2: I wish they'd ban Book Week altogether because I've found that there's two types of parents and there's the mum who loves Book Week and embraces it and takes it on as a challenge and wants to have the best dressed kid in the whole entire school. And then there's mothers like me who are like, Book Week again, what are we going to do?
1: Yeah.
2: Dad did arrange something this week because a parcel arrived from Temu or Shein or some such because Harper has a very good idea of who she wants to be. And it's a character from a book, I just can't recall. But for me, it's just another layer of stuff, the mental load that we need to worry about.
1: It makes sense. Book Week, there should be a book. Is that the thing though now that you should turn up with the book?
2: Yes.
1: Is that what they're saying?
2: So
1: it's like, here I am.
2: It's like proof of life.
4: Yeah, when they ask for proof of character, it's literally bring the book who you are dressed up as. So they avoid... Little Trumps, maybe little Pauline Hanson's going around, unless she's written a book that you can bring in. I don't know.
1: I don't think she has, but that's what they're avoiding.
4: And also witches and wizards, the avoiding, because people use them for Halloween in 2 months' time.
2: What, so it's like because it's too easy for parents? We've got to have all these hoops that you have to jump through for Book Week?
4: I mean, I'd argue, because I'm a mad Harry Potter nerd, so I'd have that. But otherwise, people who haven't read Harry Potter, they're just coming as a witch because it's easy to dress up in.
2: Well, I mean, God forbid we'd make life easy for parents who are juggling a million balls in the air, for goodness sake.
1: 13, 24, 10, Book Week ideas. I got one for you. I could put the clippers away for 6 to 8 weeks and turn up as Harry McCleary from Donaldson's Dairy.
2: Cara would be all over Book Week, wouldn't she?
1: She's very good.
2: Yes.
1: Very good. So I'm going to work out what the ideas are this year, but I think that probably changes a little like the mindset a little bit, if it's 100% has to be a book-related thing. Because it veers off into a fun territory.
2: Oh, it veers off into parents at Kmart on a Thursday night grabbing whatever is left because they're too busy.
1: Is it Kmart just rubbing their hands together? Oh, here they come.
2: Yeah, but they're trying to ban such behaviour. Oh, no, you have to hand-stitch a costume and get out the, what's that glitter thing called? The bedazzler. Get out your bedazzler. The
4: glue gun?
2: The glue gun and your bedazzler.
1: But also, I don't care if it's not book related. If I see a kid dressed up with one of those inflatable things where it looks like they're riding a horse, but they're not, it's just fantastic. It's the best. And nothing better than the alien costume where it looks like you're getting carried by an alien.
2: Yeah.
1: You know that one? Mm-hmm. That's the best. They should do a book on that so you can do it for Book Week.
2: What about the horse one?
1: Yeah.
2: The one where it looks like the dinosaur.
1: Yeah. Yes. Oh, well, it looks like you're riding a dinosaur. It's perfect.
2: Sorry,
1: it's
2: banned. Banned.
1: No.
2: It's all banned.
1: No.
2: Banned parents. Good Lord.
0: Jodie and Hazy. In the morning.
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2: Yeah.
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2: Hey, welcome to Monday. Welcome to a chance to score $750 thanks to our friends at Automasters. That means that Fitzy's found a little bit of form, Jodes.
3: He's been on a roll. Lauren from Winvale, hello, and also who's in the background?
4: Hi, so my daughter's in the background, don't mind
3: us. Oh, no.
5: Well, do you know what? Can she help you out with the questions or too young, Lauren? Because I'll allow that.
4: I don't know. It's got to do with dinosaurs. My two-year-old is pretty good with dinosaurs.
5: Gotcha.
3: I just tell you there is a dinosaur question?
5: Oh.
3: There's definitely a dinosaur question.
5: It's not a Megasaurus, is it?
4: Be on no. Here.
3: All right, Lauren, 700.
5: Megasaurus. Oh, no, I'm just.
2: Classy. It is Monday.
5: Most kids are, to be honest with you.
2: Why don't we turn it up?
5: A pain in the Megasaurus. That's
2: the Megasaurus
5: sure.
2: On a Monday morning.
3: All right, Lauren, $750 on the line here. You just have to have the power at the end of the 60 seconds. Are you good to go?
4: Okay, yep.
3: And do we have name of the small person?
4: Althea.
3: Althea?
5: Sia.
3: Oh, sorry, Sia.
5: After our greatest musician from Adelaide.
3: Yes, true.
4: Oh, yeah, well, yep, there's some Greek meaning in there too.
3: Okay.
5: Oh, there you go.
3: All right, we're going to start with you, Lauren. Good to go?
4: Sure,
3: yeah. All right, let's go.
2: Is she swinging from the chandelier? Just kidding, let's go.
3: In which Australian state is Wagga Wagga?
4: Oh, pass.
3: New South Wales, over to you, Fitz. What city is the Monopoly board game based on?
5: What city? Oh, London.
3: Yes. How many N's are there in the word banana?
5: B-A-N-A-N. Two.
3: B-A-N-A-N-A-N. Yes. In what nursery rhyme, after Jack and Jill went up the hill, Jack fell down and broke his what?
5: Jack fell down and broke his crown?
3: Yes. What type of creature is a stegosaurus?
5: It's a dinosaur.
3: Yes. How is the number 5 written in Roman numerals?
5: It's a V.
3: Yes. What's the main ingredient in tofu?
5: Soybean?
3: Yes. Oh. True or false, Marilyn Monroe's first name was actually Norma.
2: No!
5: Oh, my gosh!
4: Yes!
5: Oh.
4: You didn't even give me a chance.
3: I know, Lauren. I promised you a dinosaur question and you got one.
4: Yeah.
3: Well, you didn't, technically.
5: Well, you know, I can't believe I got that. Jeez, that came to me too, the tofu one. Yeah. I was like, nah, yeah. I've got no idea. And then I'm like, sweet, yes.
4: Tofu.
3: You have pulled that out of you know where.
5: Well, they're my favourite vegetarian band, Tofu Fighters. Or lentil as anything.
2: That's even better. hey, thanks for playing, Lauren.
3: Thanks, Lauren.
4: That's all right. Anytime.
3: Thank you.
2: Oh, good stuff. Hey, that means we are jackpotting to $1,000 tomorrow.
3: $1,000 tomorrow. Let's go.
2: Ooh, all right. Gordon Fitz is back.
5: Back again.
2: Here's lentil as anything on Nova.
5: Hey there, you on the dance floor, what do you cry for?
3: Just fits it up.

0: This is Jodie and Hazy on Nova.
1: Did you know that female frogs fake death to avoid mating with males they don't find very attractive?
2: She's crazy little frogs that they don't find attractive. Jeez, how tough for the male frogs.
1: So let's
2: damn, all these girls keep dying on me.
1: So let's drill down on the breeding season, shall we? It's very short, very frantic. There are many more males than females, which can often be overwhelming for the females to the point that they will, 33% of them, in fact, lie completely stiff without outstretched limbs to make the males let go.
3: Amen, sister.
1: This is a tactic I'm pretty sure I employed on the weekend with my husband.
3: Get it, girl.
1: Also, on top of that, 83% of the observed females twist and turn to roll out from under the male's grip. Not today, Mr. Frog.
2: Oh, so what? So then he tries to go for it and they're like, so long, big fella. I just can't imagine just how degrading that is for the frog where it just keeps on that. I wonder if there's one frog who's genuinely ugly. Hey, how are you, ladies? Oh, yeah, you're dead. Yeah, cool. Hey, how are you? My name's, now you're dead.
3: I've seen hey,
1: you know, this is reminiscent of you in a nightclub back in the day, going from cluster of frogs to cluster of frogs. Oh hey, gals.
2: It's a bloody crime scene here, too. Everyone's dying.
1: On top of that, nearly half emit grunts or squeaks that mimic male warning sounds to signal back off.
2: Wow. Oh. Jeez. Frogs well advanced, aren't they?
1: Oh, yeah. Again, okay. This was me thinking a frog on the wicket. Right up.
2: Take a hint, Greg.
1: Neck minute, dead.
2: Dead. Blow our minds with some interesting facts. Good morning, Phil.
4: Good morning, guys. How are you doing?
1: Good. We're so good. Okay, what's your fun fact there, Phil?
4: Oh, well, I was going to say you got a third eye thing, but you still can't tell the difference between bought and brought. But anyway, you guys think of extraterrestrial life and who could actually be the first person they could ever hear, who do you think of?
1: The first person that could ever hear?
4: The first person aliens could ever, hear.
1: Aliens.
4: Who do you think of?
2: Oh
1: man.
3: It's got to be someone loud.
2: Yeah.
3: Someone really loud.
2: Someone from America?
4: No, unfortunately, it would have been good old Adolf.
1: What? What do you mean?
4: Yeah. So the 1936 Olympics that were held in Berlin.
1: Yes.
4: The opening ceremony, I believe, was the first televised ever. It was the first televised opening ceremony ever.
1: Mm.
4: And his speech at the start of it, the broadcast was so strong, it actually got through the atmosphere and into outer space. But it's not exactly pinpointing, because that's how the SETI satellite works. It'll launch it in a pinpoint direction. This is more just like a shotgun spread. So eventually it's going to be completely indecipherable. But I believe the film Contacts with Jodie Foster and James Woods sort of had the same sort of thing with it.
1: Yeah.
4: His is the first voice aliens could have potentially heard if they were just cruising past the Earth, during that time.
2: That's a solid fact. Solid stuff.
1: All the aliens going, God, those people on Earth aren't very nice, aren't they?
3: Google confirmed for that one.
2: Yeah. Oh,
1: excellent. Okay. Well done.
2: Great fact there from Phil.
1: Shane, hit us with your fun fact.
5: How you going? My fun fact is you've got 365 days a year, right?
1: Yep. Yeah.
5: We have 7 days in a week and we have 52 weeks a year. You times 52 by 7, it's 364 days. Where's the other day gone?
2: What the hell? Where's it gone?
3: And then what happened?
2: 364.
3: And then in a leap year, we lost 2 days?
2: Yeah.
3: So 366 a year?
5: Doesn't make sense.
2: Do you have an answer, Shane, or are we just sort of all in this together now?
5: No, I sort of, over the years, I've read things and that, and this sort of come up, and I've done the formula, and it worked out, and I was like, it doesn't make sense. It's where does that day go?
2: Wow.
1: So based on that logic, if there's 364 days of the year and you take away the 3 days you spent in Bali on a buck show this week, you've only got 361.
2: That is true. Oh, that's that's a very good fact from Shane. Nice. All right.
0: Jodie and Hazy.
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13: Welcome. Hello. Ross in for Nat. Shawnee here. Sean, I wasn't a part of when you guys are talking about some of the things we're talking about this morning. I'm just going to read you the headline that I see and I want you to give me a little bit of it, okay?
14: Perfect.
13: So this morning, when you Googled someone, you don't remember what happened.
14: Yeah, like when you have a teacher and you Google them, you realise they've got an OnlyFans site, that one.
13: No comment. All right, that's coming up. When Sean kept setting off alarms while you were shopping.
14: Oh, I ran into the Woolworths thing and also got caught out at Vidler's. I had these glasses and I was too close to the door. The people thought I was doing a runner. I didn't know it was going off because of me.
13: Yeah, all accidental, right? Yeah,
14: absolutely.
13: Very interesting interview you guys had with Mark Fennell. Can you explain that one?
14: Yes, we were talking about AI and it was very interesting the way Mark put it out there to us. He's done a lot of homework on this. And we love this interview. It was a good one. Stick around.
13: Definitely worth checking out. Also, the recklessness of wearing white pants.
14: There you go.
15: Let's get the party started. See you at the bar, you was hardly talking. That's when I knew that your heart was scarring. Friends to lovers need a part to star in. Like, wait, babe.

0: Nathan, Nat and Sean on Nova.
1: Time to talk to our old mate, Harry Fitzgerald. These days, he's a big time...
2: It's tough to get near him.
1: ...social media star with Kick It Forward. Good morning, Harry.
2: Morning, Haz.
3: Yeah, morning. Morning, guys. Yeah, it is tough to get near him. Sean couldn't get a word in when he was in Melbourne a couple of weeks ago.
2: Tough. They're lined up everywhere.
1: I know. Does reel them in. Now, Harry, you went on the acclaimed podcast, Legitimately, which is run by our mate Sam, who does our social media, and you confessed to something quite shocking.
3: Great operation over at Legitimately, by the way. We got discussing, I'm a bit of an aviation guy.
1: Yeah.
3: And there's a quirk I've got when I sit down on a plane, you know, they close the doors, final passengers are boarded, and the captain or the first officer comes over the PA and they announce, you know, themselves and who they're flying with today. Mm. And I like to take the opportunity to Google their names just to work out what we're dealing with.
1: Just to check their credentials.
3: Yes, check out their experience, you know, what equipment they've flown on. And,
1: if they've just broken up with their girlfriend.
3: Stuff like that. You've got, it's a bit weird, but it's, you know, the case is usually, Air Force experience, which is always good. So in a tricky situation, they'll be fine. But I found a couple good ones recently. I was off to Europe, luckily, last June. David Gale was the captain of the Qatar flight.
2: Okay.
3: And, I'll just send you through some images to your phones, guys. You've got his golf scores there from 2017.
2: Harry.
3: And
2: you found them.
3: Yeah, found his golf scores. He's quite handy. I was talking about him actually on the Legitimately podcast, and he commented on the Instagram post and said, come for a game of golf in Doha anytime you want. And then the other image there I've got is from a Virgin flight last month, and it was First Officer Greg Goodfellow.
1: Great name.
3: He's in 2013. He set the record for fastest person in a Boeing 737,
1: and
2: 642 knots.
3: Yeah. So this is where it gets really weird. I wanted to congratulate him after the flight. I went up to the cockpit and went, mate, so, this is super weird, but I Googled you.
2: You did not. You did.
3: Yeah, I did. And he goes, oh, great, cool. Probably

0: out of my cockpit.
1: Yeah, exactly.
2: Oh, is that all he gave you? No fanfare. No,
1: and an AVO.
0: He was actually great. He was actually really good. He loved to see it. He loved to see it.
2: So, Big H, you sit down, the door's closed, you start Googling these dudes. Is there anyone you've come across you've gone, oh, no, we're in trouble here. Can we open the door? I'm back out.
0: Look, it's, you know, it's always interesting when someone's come off the Dreamliner, which has had some issues recently.
2: Yeah, okay.
0: with quite a large one last year. No. It's all pretty safe. The captains, oh, wow, they've got so much experience. Look, now I'm glazing them, so I better stop.
1: Now, Harry, I got on a plane the other day knowing that this, because I'd seen the footage of you and Sam talking about this, and I'm like, so I know Harry does this. And so I'm sitting there, and then it was a Qantas flight back from Adelaide, and they started talking. I couldn't understand a word they said. How are you hearing it so clearly that you know the correct spelling to Google it?
0: That's my worst nightmare. It doesn't always work. Sometimes you have to. You're right. The PA system's so low sometimes.
2: Yeah.
0: I will really put my ear up to the roof and like.
1: You are taller than me, so that maybe you are just better equipped to hear. Maybe there's clearer air up there or something.
0: Agree. Yeah. I'll take that. I'll take that.
2: Harry, I've got another question about the pilots. When I was on the flight coming back after I had a few beers with you, the first officer comes on and talks about him and also the captain. Mm. Is that always the case? Because I haven't put a lot of thought into it. Or does the captain normally speak?
0: Okay, so what they usually do is, especially for an Australian domestic flight, is they'll fly one leg there and then they swap roles and the captain will fly the way back. Mm. So depending on who's actually flying the plane that day, usually other duties like PA announcements might go to the non-flying pilot.
2: Didn't know
1: that. Gotcha.
2: And he also has to make the tea and crumpets.
1: Yes, he does.
0: Yes, precisely. Navigation, all that kind of stuff.
2: Yeah. Oh, okay. Chuck a left. Harry, turn left.
1: Now, Harry, does this extend to other parts of your life? Like, I know that you're in a loving and happy relationship now, but before, would you, like, Google somebody before you went on a date with them, for example?
0: No, I'm not a stalker, Natalie.
1: Well, you've been stalking pilots for a while.
0: True. No, I'm pretty. Happy.
1: It's very aviation focused. Your stalking is that where to take
0: away? That's right. It's honed in the weirdness into the aviation world. Mm. So not so much Googling. I mean, it's always nice to know what you're coming up against, isn't it? On a date. Instagram's usually good for that.
1: Yeah. Okay. Just checking. And also, what's Greg Goodfellow's home address? Don't pretend you don't know.
0: I don't know. He's fast. He'll get away.
2: He is fast. He's 42.
1: That's right. Yeah. Novus.

0: Sean on Nova.
1: We are talking about when you Google somebody before you meet them. We're just talking to our old mate Harry Fitchell from Kick It Forward, who, when he's on a plane and he hears the captain or the first officer introduce themselves, so this is your captain speaking, my name's blah blah, he Googles them just to find out what their credentials are and...
2: Dives deep too. Golf scores. Speed records.
1: It's amazing what's online, isn't it? Mel's in Claremont. Hello.
3: Hi there. Good morning.
2: Good morning, Mel.
1: Mel, have you Googled someone before you've met them?
3: Oh, I love to Google a future colleague. So if they like announce that someone's coming on board, I like to check out, you know, if they have any interesting, quirky, out of work interests. One time I've come across someone and they enjoy hobby horsing, which is a really interesting way to see one of your colleagues before you've even met them.
1: Yes.
3: Doing some funky stuff on the weekend.
2: Mm. I've seen a lot of hobby horsing. Yes. It comes up on ESPN. They show these little
1: things. It's big in Scandinavia.
2: It's weird as anything. But when you meet that person, you've already got this image in your mind, haven't you?
3: Well, that's the thing. And then if you're working in a really professional space, you're like, I know what you do on the weekend. You get on a broomstick with a horse head. Like, what is going on?
2: I'm not taking you seriously. You're giving
1: that's too funny.
2: You're leading a meeting.
1: That's a great thing to do because we get those emails too saying somebody's starting and they usually give a quirky fact like, oh, you know, they've got a dog called Charlie. Mm. But hobby horsing is next level.
2: It is. Mm. But
1: I've never Googled somebody when we've gotten those emails though. I'm like, oh, yeah, they are. No. Well, they usually post a picture of them and I'm like, oh, that's enough for me.
2: Yeah.
1: I know enough about them. It's amazing, isn't it? Thanks, Mel. Reese is in Alkemos. Hello.
4: Hello, how are you?
1: Great, Reese. Okay, talk to us about Googling someone before you meet them.
4: Okay, so a couple of years ago, I went to sell a dirt bike online through Facebook, and the profile that messaged me seemed a bit iffy, so I Googled the name, and it turned out the person that was wanting to buy the bike had a rap sheet that was 6 foot long, and he had just got out of jail for attempted murder of trying to kill someone he was trying to steal off.
2: Oh, Reese, great effort.
1: So you sold him the bike though, right?
2: Obviously.
4: Yeah, I've still got the bike and I've still got it to this day because I just refuse to sell crap.
2: Man.
1: That's amazing, isn't it?
2: You hear that all the time. They up, they jump on and see you later, buddy.
1: The quick test drive and turns out it's really fast at getting away from you.
2: Yes. Oh, Reese, that's good thinking.
1: Yeah, Reese, that's definitely a lesson in there, I think. Excellent work. Let's go to Steph in Dawesville. Hello.
5: Morning, guys.
1: Okay, Steph. Did you Google someone before you met them?
5: I did. I had a job interview and I was like, oh, yeah, I'll just see sort of like where they've worked and what kind of history they have.
1: Yes.
5: So I checked out their LinkedIn. That was all legit. And then they came up in my, like, people you may know on Facebook. So it was kind of like a, you know, the algorithm sent me there.
1: Mm.
5: And I was really deep diving on their Facebook. I learned lots about them.
1: Yes.
5: And then I went to the job interview and we're talking about, like, she said, do you have any kids? And I said, yeah, I do. Like, you know, that makes me really worried about the hours of the job. And she goes, yes, I do. I do have a child myself. And I said, yeah, God, I don't know how you do it with four.
2: Oh, no. Don't give up too much too early.
1: You've blown your cover.
5: It just came out. We were, like, vibing. And then all of a sudden we weren't vibing. And then I didn't get the job. It was like, oh, my God.
2: She's walked out going, this woman is
1: stalking me. Yeah, you need to keep the information. They find out very close to your chest.
2: Steph.
1: That is a trap for young players.
2: Yep. You'd be a terrible spy, Steph, because you're supposed to keep the information, just lure them in.
1: That's right.
2: Them in.
1: So, well,
2: I don't know how to go having four kids because they're going, I've got four. Wow, how do you do it? You know, stuff like that.
1: Yeah, I see what you're saying. Yeah, that's much better. Mm. Thank you, Steph. Extraordinary. That's unbelievable. Nathan, Nat and Sean.
0: 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Returning to Australia in 2026.
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0: Nathan. Nat. And Sean.
1: Nova.
2: Now, yesterday I had a couple of stops to do, and one was at Vidler Surf, my son Oliver's birthday today.
3: Oh, yes.
2: And I was just going to pick him up. Oh, he's not listening. I was picking him up some boards. He's well and truly asleep. Picking him up some boardies.
3: Yeah.
2: And I decided to look at some sunnies that were right close to the double doors that open at the front, and I didn't realise.
3: You stole them, didn't you?
2: Oh, well, I was going to, of course. The bloody alarm thing's going off left, right and centre until one of the ladies came up and said,
3: "It's you, you idiot."
2: Exactly. Can you just step back? Like, can't
3: the third time, didn't you? Yeah. Every time you picked up a pair of glasses and tried them on because you're standing in the doorway.
2: That's what it was.
3: Oh, my God. We can't take you anywhere.
2: It was a little embarrassing. But then I decided to follow it up by stopping at Woolies and getting a couple of things on the way home. And, you know, when you go through the self.
3: Pay again.
2: No, you go.
3: Was Andy Brayshaw there to pick up them?
2: That was one of the great times. The self check-in, or check-out, sorry, and then you have to go through the security things.
3: Yeah, they have these like glass panel doors that open automatically or don't.
2: Yes. And I got to the point where I was leaving. I just had a little bags and someone said something to me and I turned and I ran straight into the thing and it did not stop beeping. Because the doors were shut and I just smashed into it. And it just
3: it looks like you're doing a runner.
2: I was too. And you know you're not stealing anything, but you feel like you're stealing something.
3: You can't be sure of that because you just forget.
2: Yeah, I do.
3: Did the elderly security guard come over to check out what was happening?
2: There was another guy there, God.
3: So our local, so we have the same local Woolies and the security guard that often is outside there, it's like, anyone could outrun him.
2: Oh, he's days away from the end, honestly.
3: He's winning the hard yards over the years, but it's like, I don't know that security is your strongest suit at this point in your lifetime, sir.
2: If you decide.
3: He's lovely. He's just so lovely.
2: He's brilliant.
3: But
2: if you decide you're going to take a brisk walk and get away from him, that'll do it. Nathan, Nat and Sean.

0: Nat and Sean.
1: Audible's released a series called Unreal, When AI Becomes Us. And the brains behind it is none other than Walkley award-winning journalist and documentary maker Mark Fennell, who joins us now. Good morning, Mark.
2: G'day, guys. How are you?
1: I mean, I just have to throw in that you have won a Walkley.
3: It's the Brownlow of the journalism.
1: It's quite impressive, yeah.
2: I like to think of it as like a low-grade Emmy. That's how I think
1: of it. Or a high-grade Logie.
3: Yeah.
2: Hey, Mark. I don't have the legs to qualify it as a Brownlow, you know what I mean? Like, you got to have those long footy player legs. I don't have them.
3: Mark, obviously AI has taken over, and it is so interesting. I'm so glad that we get to speak to you about this straight away. I don't even know where to start, but I'm so interested to see where this takes us, and should we be alarmed? I think everyone was wondering, should we be alarmed? Is this the beginning of the end?
2: Oh, yeah. No. You should definitely be alarmed.
3: Okay, good.
2: Look, the thing with AI technology is, firstly, it's like a suite of technologies. It's not one thing, but it's kind of here to stay. And people get really uncomfortable when you say that. But it's not like, it's now so convenient and so linked into people's jobs and people's lives that I don't think we can pretend like it's a thing that you can just stand in the way. It's like saying 20 years ago, like, don't use Google and it'll go away. You know what I mean?
3: Okay.
2: What I would like, though, is I'd like for us to kind of know what it's doing to us. That was really the goal, because there's plenty of, like, coverage about, you know, how it's bad for the environment. So that's good and important. But I was like, if we're using this and our kids are starting to use it and we're not talking about what that actually looks like, I'd rather not sleepwalk into it. You know, let's go with our eyes wide open. And I met some incredible people all around the world. So, you know, I met the parents of a kid who was shot dead in a school shooting in America. They've recreated their son in AI. You can talk to it online.
3: Whoa!
2: People who've fallen in love, guys, and they're building these. Like, interestingly, women. A lot of women basically decided they felt safer making a relationship with AI than they did with human men. And it's like, that's the stuff where I'm like, there's some weird, interesting grey areas here. And I think we should ask and we should look at that and kind of create a space where people feel comfortable sharing so we can kind of work out, like, these are the canaries down the coal mine. This is going to affect all of us.
1: Yeah.
2: And like, you can kind of see, like, you know how, like, we all signed up to, like, Instagram and Facebook and, you know, and TikTok. And we were like, cool, I just set up an account. And now suddenly, like, your auntie's convinced that, like, the COVID vaccine is mind control. And, you know, like, we sort of sleepwalked into social media a little bit without really thinking about the impacts. I just didn't want to do that with AI.
1: We noted that guy that you speak to who let AI make all his life decisions for a whole year.
2: Yeah, Dan. So he's a fascinating one. So he was living in New Zealand, very, very overweight, and he couldn't get a job. And he just turned to one of the AI services and said, just, like, make all my decisions for me. And first thing that happened is he lost a bunch of weight.
1: Yes. Yeah.
2: Then it got him a really great job. And so he's just handed every major life decision over to Arthur because, of course, he bloody named it now, didn't he?
1: Oh, yeah.
2: And now he's actually moving from New Zealand to Australia now because that's what the AI told him he should do. And his friends are all around him going, well, obviously it's made your life better. And, like, everyone around him can see that. But the idea of moving a whole country on the strength of what a chatbot is telling you is a big move. But his argument is it hasn't steered him wrong yet. It's like, it's a real... I mean,
1: that's tough, isn't it?
2: I remember standing in a street corner, you know, with a microphone in front of this guy going, I know it makes me uncomfortable, but I don't have a good response to why you shouldn't do this.
1: Yes.
2: And that's when it gets complicated, right?
1: Yes, it does. Absolutely.
3: It's one bad decision away because you're going to...
1: That's right.
3: Everything.
1: All it takes is, one bad suggestion. Yeah. A friend of mine, Mark, she broke up with her boyfriend of more than 4 years recently because she discovered on his ChatGPT history that he had asked ChatGPT, he plugged in the merits of her and a girl that he was seeing in another country and asked ChatGPT to decide who he should pursue the long-term relationship with, even though they were in a long-term relationship. That's a bad use of it, right?
3: if you get caught.
2: I think to be honest with you, I think the bad behaviour started well before the AI got involved.
1: Yeah, you're right. Not deleting his history. You're right. Absolutely. Yeah, that is the problem. Yeah. Isn't that crazy? But that he actually thought that was a reasonable way to decide what he should do morally.
2: You know, because I actually know somebody else that's done that before AI was involved. I knew somebody that had multiple relationships on the go and actually used a spreadsheet. This is the old days. They used a spreadsheet to weigh up the pros and cons. Mm. And that person's partner eventually found it. And it was, well,
0: I think it ended about the same way.
1: Yeah, I mean, other than being able to use Excel, he didn't have a lot going for him. Yeah.
3: I never mastered it myself. Hey, Mark, I've seen people that have been able to invest in the share company. A lot of people can do this now, right? They go, just tell us what the things are and it automatically goes and they've had wins, but which is a positive. On the negative side, and I want to go back to this relationship thing, if people decide it's much easier, and I think in our minds all of us would go, oh, this is easier because I can just program in the right person for me. They tell me great stuff. We have this great relationship. But then the human... humans become extinct pretty quickly if we all decide that's the way to go.
0: You know, it's funny, like, there are ways in which I think ChatGPT and Claude and things like that have actually made us slightly better humans. Like, there's not, like, so for example, I write lots of emails and sometimes I can just write them really short and sharp and I forget to, like, put in pleases and thank yous. And sometimes I get AI to be like, make me seem nicer.
1: Yes.
0: And I think, like, and people give ChatGPT a lot, you know, besides a lot, being kind of effusive, you know, every time you write something, it's like, that's a great idea.
1: Yes.
0: And you're right, you know, and I was like, yes, that can be annoying, but it's also like, would we not all be ever so slightly better off if we treated each other as nicely as ChatGPT treats us sometimes?
1: No, but sometimes you need to be called on your dumb ideas, Mark. You know what I mean?
0: This is the thing,
1: always
0: right, when it comes to
1: building you up.
0: It's a machine that always says yes to you, right? And I think that's not what real life is. It's not what, you know, humans are like. And if it's changing our expectations around, you know, if not everybody you meet treats you with that same, like, that's a brilliant idea. You are right. Kathy from work is being a cow. You know, like, if real people don't do that, I think your bar for accepting kind of the rough edges of humanity and how to deal with it, right? We're constantly talking about kids, right, being resilient, right, learning to deal with difficulty, right? The danger of this technology, I think, is quite a very real sense, is it takes away an opportunity for us to deal with things that are just A, a little bit uncomfortable, B, a little bit inconvenient, or C, just annoying.
3: Yeah.
0: The ability to deal with things that are, like, imagine growing up without the ability to just navigate being ever so slightly annoyed every once in a while.
1: Yeah, right.
0: Like, not having a mechanism for that. You can think what that does to society after a while. Like, how cool that makes us. But I think all of that, this is why I think we should be looking at, like, the kind of the juicy, weird human side. Like, I couldn't, honestly, I was a tech journalist for 15 years. I couldn't care about the technology. I care about us.
1: Yeah.
0: And how we're changing the impact. And stuff.
1: Yeah. Was there one moment in, you know, researching and producing this series where you went, Lord, we're doomed?
3: We're gone.
0: Well, it's interesting. There's a guy I met in America who's got ALS. He's fully locked in, right? He cannot talk. He's in a wheelchair, cannot move. He has no way of communicating whatsoever. He's got a wife and a young child, right?
1: Mm.
0: They have literally hooked up electrodes to his brain that the machine now reads his thoughts, and using an AI version of his original voice, he can now talk, communicate. And I remember sitting in this guy's room, and it's completely changed their lives, their marriage, their ability.
1: Incredible.
0: He can tell his daughter that he loves her, that he could never do before. But at the same time, he's like, what happens, like, if a machine can read your brain, right, who owns those thoughts?
1: Yes.
0: Where are those thoughts saved? Like, he's like, he and his wife just looked at me and went, we 100% think this is the end of humanity, but right now, in this moment, it's saving our lives.
1: It's magical.
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0: Sean. Sean, you probably don't do this very often. Do you own any white pants?
1: Please. I want to.
0: You want to be that guy?
1: But I get mercilessly bullied by my friends.
0: Oh.
1: But I want to.
0: You could be, you'd be a white linen pant guy at Rotto, for example, I reckon, just sauntering in your boat shoes.
1: And a pink shirt. Again, Rotto, the people would go for me.
0: What about white?
1: I'd go for me.
0: What about a pair of white shorts?
1: Yes.
0: You could do that, couldn't you?
1: Yes, and I've done that with a pastel shirt.
0: Yeah, right. See, you could do that.
1: It's between me and you, by the way.
0: Don't tell him.
1: I don't want to be run out of
0: town. Don't tell any of his former teammates.
1: Not when the finals are upon us. Don't let me run out of town.
0: So on the weekend, as you know, I went to Adelaide with two of my girlfriends and we were having a girls' weekend and I took a pair of white jeans and I thought there was one day we were going to go down to Henley Beach for lunch.
1: Lovely.
0: And I thought, that is it. It was only about 16, 17 degrees. I thought, this is a white jeans day. And I changed into my white jeans and I had a red shirt and then a little blue jacket over the top, sort of red, white and blue, very nautical.
1: Mm-hmm.
0: It's feeling very nautical.
1: Why not?
0: And before we left, we were just kind of just chilling on the couch. And after a bit, I got up and I looked back at the couch and saw that there were remnants of the previous night's chocolate.
1: Oh, from the
0: and
1: Netflix
0: I
1: night.
0: I had been sitting on those in my white jeans. And I thought, oh, this can't be good. And I said to my mate, Tanya, I said, I think I just sat in chocolate and I turned around and she like just about fell off her chair laughing. And she said, it definitely looks like you've pooed yourself.
1: Oh.
0: And so I literally just walked in, took the white jeans off that I packed, took all the way over there, had to then take them all the way home again and wash them with them in the nappy. It was like a nappy sand doorstop challenge. And I just go, why did I bother buying white pants? Why do I think that I have the audacity, the arrogance to put myself in white pants when I know what I'm like?
1: But I feel that taking on the challenge and you getting through the challenge would just, that would
0: a
1: be
0: major
1: a momentous
0: achievement.
1: Occasion.
0: It's a mountain that's too high for me to climb, Sean. I'm a bit like you in a white T-shirt because you managed to get stains on things and without even realising.
1: Yeah,
0: don't you?
1: I don't have a clue. Oh, I normally come in with half a tube of toothpaste on me.
0: So you say
1: mornings.
0: That's what it is? Yes. Yeah. And it's extraordinary that it happens every time.
1: Yeah, so can you imagine me in white pants if you can't get through a day? Jeez.
0: Don't be foolhardy.
2: Didn't Aaron Patterson come a little bit unstuck? Wasn't
0: yes,
2: there a
0: the
2: white
0: pants? Yes, look, but this is part of the
2: allegedly.
0: The prosecution's case was that she claimed to have explosive diarrhea the next day, but she was pictured wearing white pants. And you just wouldn't.
2: That.
0: You just wouldn't. You know what I mean? Like, as a woman, you just wouldn't.
1: Come on down. Come undone with the bloody white pants.
0: Exactly. Yeah. don't allegedly murder your husband's family and don't sit in chocolate. Two of my tips if you're wearing white pants.
1: Down.
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0: and Susie O'Neill.
1: What got in your house? And how did you get it out if it got in there? Because you go.
2: Well, I was just going to say, I did that story the other day where the koala bear got into that house. Oh. That was on the south side too.
1: I think it was.
3: I've completely forgotten about that.
2: Yes. Remember they left the doors open to let their Rottweiler come in and out.
1: Yep.
2: They got home and there was a koala on the balustrade of their stairs.
3: You told that on air?
2: Yeah.
1: I think we did.
3: I do not remember.
1: It was a couple of weeks ago.
3: Sure it wasn't 5 a.m. club?
1: Nah, I think we did. I can't remember.
3: God, I don't remember that.
1: Jeez, time flies. Well, officers from Upper Mount Gravatt Tactical Crime Squad were called to a house in Mount Gravatt because people saw movement. They heard noises. They thought it was an intruder in the house. Mm. So they didn't go in. They called the police. The police roll in. They got the body cam footage. Here's a bit of audio, and then they find out what it is.
4: Police in the house, make yourself known. I think I've found the offender of the feathery type. Because we have found a bird in the house. So that's what we've found so far.
1: It was just a bird. A bird had flown in and was just flapping its wings around the house and making noise, and people freaked out, wouldn't go in there.
3: They could wreak some havoc, I guess. Yeah. I guess, would a koala do much?
2: No, the koala didn't do anything when I told the story the other day, which was also in a Mount Gravatt type area. But a similar thing happened to me on the weekend because I went to Spices.
3: Yes.
2: Peak for that romantic weekend. And because it was romantic, on the first night, the room has a fireplace in it.
3: It's so good.
2: Yeah. And Cliff wanted to light it. And then he wanted to put a couple more logs on it just before we went to sleep,
1: yeah,
2: you
1: nice.
2: Know. I couldn't get to sleep, Cliff, because...
1: She looked a lutzy when she
3: what
1: said
3: happened?
1: That.
3: What happened? I just scared the crap out of me.
2: Because when the lights get turned out and there's just a fire... this is such a first world problem. And there's just a fire going.
3: Just the embers.
2: The flashing of the lights kept waking me up. You know, the flash of the...
1: The crackling of the fire and the flash.
3: You need an eye mask.
2: Plus, yes. Yeah. Plus it got too hot for me.
1: It does get warm.
3: Yeah, it can get really warm.
2: So I opened the door. And finally got to sleep. And in the morning, I woke up to Cliff going, shoo, shoo, shoo, shoo. There was two finches, like two little birds, finches, doing circles. Flying into our room.
1: No.
2: And above the bed, and I'd slept through it, probably because I'd been up half the night with the fire keeping me awake. They were doing circle work in our room.
1: How do you get them out then?
2: Well, it was... Because it was such a small room, it was fine. Cliff could kind of just open the door and shoo
3: fully
2: them.
3: Open it.
2: Fully open it.
1: And shoo them out.
2: And but when I got up later, one of them had pooed on the pillow just next to my head.
3: Oh, that's... So it was literally... I hate that. Yeah. The fact they got close to you.
1: Yeah, where you sleep.
2: Yeah. But it wasn't, you know, a disaster because, you could just open them wide and shoo them out.
3: Yeah. And the poo wasn't on you.
2: Oh, the poo wasn't on me, no.
1: You got those sheets
2: I washed it out. It was in the pillowcase. I washed it out because otherwise the people might think that I did something on the
3: pillowcase. Why did she shit on a pillow?
2: I know.
3: What sort of sick stuff are they doing here?
1: Who's in this room? Is this Susie O'Neill?
2: That's what I thought.
1: On a romantic weekend away?
2: Oh, no.
3: These spices, it's like giving... cream buns to pigs, is it? You know, you going to a fancy place like that and then just taking advantage of it and pooing on the pillows.
1: Take.
3: You know, back to the motor ends for you and Cliff.
1: 13, 24, 10. Walk on in your house or did you poo on the pillow?
5: Nova. Are you

0: Nancy and Susie O'Neill.
1: Feel good funeral Friday.
2: Yes, so funeral songs. We're talking about what song would you play at your funeral. I'm going to get straight into it because we're running out of time and I want to hear what people are...
1: Well, can I nominate someone from the text line that have come in
2: yes,
1: quickly?
2: Yes, while they're playing the funeral.
1: You can always text us.
3: 0457 611 069.
1: Christopher Day said he wants James Blunt.
4: Goodbye, my lover.
2: Oh, yes.
1: He's gone.
4: Goodbye, my friend.
1: Real sad.
2: Sad.
1: Really sad.
2: That's sad. I want to cry.
1: Great song, though. God, when Chris goes out, this is a shout out to Chris. Richmond
2: is.
1: Downs. And Chris's lover, whoever you may be. And then someone else messaged the youth group.
2: Yes. I've heard this at a funeral.
1: How'd that go?
2: I hope they don't play it at mine because usually you're young when they play this at your funeral. Well, by young I mean...
1: You're young, Suze.
2: Probably younger than me now.
1: You're young.
2: Yeah. Lee from Browns Plains. Good morning.
5: Good morning.
2: What do you want to play at your funeral?
5: When I am leaving in the coffin or whatever, I want them to play Am I Ever Gonna See Your Face Again by the Angels.
6: Am I ever gonna see your face again?
1: Yeah, that's good.
2: And actually saying the words.
1: Yeah, that's good,
2: people
1: Lee.
2: Say.
5: I've got a bit of a sense of humour, so that kind of suits.
1: Apparently Warren and John also wanted this. They called in. There was a few requests for this song.
2: Warren from Newfoundland? John from Chermside?
1: There you go.
2: They wanted it too.
1: They wanted this too.
2: That's a good one.
5: Oh, that's awesome. They can bury us together.
1: a little threesome burial.
7: This is nice.
1: That's good. Alison at a Newbeath. What's your feel-good Friday funeral song?
8: Supermarket Flowers by Ed Sheeran.
9: Oh, I'm in pieces. It's terrible.
7: God.
2: Oh, it's sad.
7: Alison, why are you taking us here?
8: Oh, I'm
7: gonna
8: cry.
7: Oh. And that was Alison, wasn't it?
1: Yeah. Oh. I don't even know Alison, but I'm feeling things for Alison.
2: Oh. Are you crying still?
1: Alison.
2: We loved you, Alison.
1: Yeah. Valet, Alison.
2: You had a good life. We'll miss you.
1: We love you.
2: We'll see you on the other side. Maybe. If there is one.
7: Alison sang the words in the song, but we spoke over all of them. So. It says there, it's the words that gets Alison. That
2: the
7: song.
2: Words.
8: It's the words, yes. They're beautiful.
7: Sometimes I think Ed Sheeran just writes, he's thinking, this is a funeral song.
1: Yeah.
7: Wedding song.
1: This
7: wedding
1: is a wedding
7: songs.
1: Song, yeah. This is a funeral song. Thank you, Alison. Who we got, Suze?
2: Madonna out of Wynnum West.
10: Hi. Good morning.
2: Yeah, good morning.
10: Hello.
2: This
10: Hi.
2: Is...
10: so this was for my mum. We actually had this. It was Thunderstruck by AC/DC. We played it as she was going out.
7: What stage of the funeral? As she's going out?
10: Yeah, as she's going out, we played it because my mum was a bit of an upper middle bogan and she loved her holding utes and supercars and a motor racing and all that sort of stuff. And she used to play it as she zoomed into work.
7: That's
10: down the
7: laneway.
10: Cool. So, yeah.
7: Donna, a good priest friend of mine, sounds weird, but I do have a good priest friend.
1: What?
7: He once told me at the burial, they didn't play Aka Daka, but it was a bunch of people standing around smoking cigarettes and drinking Jack Daniels.
1: Yeah,
7: and they literally sucked it out and threw the cigarettes and the cans of Jack Daniels on the coffin as it was being lowered.
1: How good's that?
7: And then someone stood up and said, yous didn't know Donna. You think you all knew Donna. You didn't know Donna. She was an effing party animal.
10: You don't know every...
7: That actually happened.
1: It. Yeah, Donna! that's
2: love
1: awesome.
2: It, love
1: that's
2: it, love it.
1: Fun. And lastly, Tanya out of Pullen Vale. Feel Good Friday funeral song, Tanya.
11: Good morning. This is the song that was played at my sister's funeral, and it was Beat It by Michael Jackson.
2: Is it like a fun thing or like Beat It, Get Out of Here?
11: Yeah, she died quite young and it was just everyone was, really sad and my brother-in-law played that song and it was,
7: nice.
11: It was just lifted everyone's mood.
1: Yeah, just beat
2: it,
1: nice. Baby.
2: It's a celebration.
7: I like that.
1: Yeah, that's good. There
2: it's
1: you go.
2: Too.
1: Some good suggestions, guys. Yeah. I like Feel Good Friday funerals.
0: Nick, Lutzy and Susie O'Neill. Here, one of the biggest artists on the planet is back with new music.
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0: and Susie O'Neill.
1: Had a very romantic weekend away.
2: Yes.
1: The Spices Peak.
2: So, romantic music or...
1: It's about 2 hours away. Actually, some really nice walks around there for, if you're going up that way. On the way home, we did a really nice walk to Mount Cordo. It's in the Cunningham Gap. Beautiful, like rainforest and beautiful view when you get to the top.
3: So you went to Spices, but then you went for a hike
1: away
3: off
1: from
3: campus,
1: Spices.
3: If you like.
1: Yes, thank you. On the way home, as we're driving home. It's about a two-hour drive.
3: Gotcha.
1: As we're driving home. But we went for both our birthdays. So it was my birthday on the 2nd of August, and it was Cliff's actually on Saturday.
3: Oh, yeah, happy birthday, Cliff.
1: Thank you. I mean,
3: on behalf of him.
1: On behalf of us. So we had a really nice dinner. The food was sensational. It was on the Saturday night. It was a 7-course degustation menu.
3: Oh, yeah. I've had that exact one at Peak Lodge, right?
1: Peak Lodge.
3: Yeah, so good.
1: And right at the end, they brought out this birthday thing for us, which was really sweet. It was a big plate of a chocolate dessert, and on top it was a piece of white flat chocolate that said happy birthday.
3: That's nice.
1: I thought, that's weird they're bringing that out at the end of a 7-course degustation menu, but thank you very much.
3: Yes. It's a lot of food.
1: Yeah, it was a lot of food. And they gave it to us and said, oh, thank you very much. And so Cliff took a bit of the chocolate on top. The white chocolate on top, yes. And I grabbed my spoon and went to take a big bite of the chocolate dessert.
3: Yes.
1: It was a serviette. It was a black serviette.
3: What do you mean?
2: Oh.
1: It wasn't even food. Have you ever tried to eat something that's not food at a restaurant in front of people?
2: No.
1: So basically, it was just a decoration thing. It was like a big black swirly serviette that they'd made into look like a chocolate cake.
2: So why would they do that?
3: Why would they do
1: that? I don't know.
2: That's like and torture.
3: So the white chocolate was real.
1: White chocolate was real. Okay. On the top.
2: And you're eating a serviette.
1: I literally picked up my spoon.
2: Yeah.
3: Why wouldn't you?
1: And I went to try to dig into the chocolate.
3: It's paper.
1: It was material.
3: Black material. Like fancy serviette.
1: Yeah, they swirl it all together. Yeah.
2: That's bizarre. Is that like the birthday thing they do there?
1: Weird. And I just started giggling. I couldn't stop laughing. I thought it was the funniest thing ever. Is it funny when I retell it? Cliff said it's
3: a strange thing to do.
2: It is, but yeah, it's weird.
3: Why would you not think?
1: It was food.
3: It's covered.
1: Yeah.
3: So why wouldn't you dig underneath to get
2: with
3: the
2: chocolate
3: dark
2: on top
3: chocolate?
2: As well? Yeah. You think that the bottom is going to be, food.
1: Anyway.
2: They didn't come out and sing happy birthday or anything. It wasn't one of those kind of places.
1: No, happy birthday or anything. But it was good. I mean.
3: That is interesting, though.
1: Yeah. Was it? Cliff said to me, don't tell that story because it won't be funny to anyone else. But I found it was one of those things that, when it happens to you at the time, you just cannot stop laughing.
3: Oh, so you actually were in hysterics.
1: I was in hysterics. That was the funniest thing ever.
3: But you were in hysterics because you're being self-conscious because it's very intimate. Like when you eat it at Peak Lodge, there's other couples.
2: You're pretty close quarters.
3: Yeah, you're in a lounge. Fuck, it feels like a lounge room or something like that,
1: Yeah.
3: So it feels pretty cool. So you're what Susan's laughing at is the fact that Dorothy next door
2: is looking over
3: and saying, this woman, that's Susan, she's eating a napkin. She's gone mad.
2: She lost the plot.
3: She's gone mad.
2: And earlier in the show, you told us there was a poo on your pillow. So you have not made a good impression of this place.
0: Nick Lutzy and Susie O'Neill on Nova.

0: Lindsay and Susie O'Neill.
1: Have you guys ever had a moment, either as you said something, something was done, where you were instantly triggered and it reminded you of becoming your parent? Something your parents maybe said to you when you were younger. Essentially, you're evolving and turning into your parents.
2: I've done it. I did it today on the show. Talking about Susie misusing the facilities at Spicer's Peak Lodge. And I say this all the time. I'm saying it's like giving cream buns to pigs.
1: Oh, yes.
3: Oh, yeah. I've heard that before. Yeah.
1: It was a funny, it was a good analogy, though.
2: Like, as a kid, we'd get it like, we'd go, Mum, what are those things? Like, we'd, you know, if you go to the fish and chip shop down at, you know, wherever it was, down at Sandgate or whatever, and you get cod. Yeah, you get breadcrumb, cod, and chips, and you look across the table, and some what are those things with the tails on them? Oh, they're prawns. Yeah. Oh, well, can we get some? No, no, you're not getting them. You're 14 years of age. It'd be like giving cream buns to pigs. So I didn't have a prawn until my mid 20s.
1: Yeah.
2: I don't think I knew what avocado was until I was about 30.
1: Yeah.
3: I love that.
2: You know what I mean?
3: I love that. Yeah.
2: So I find myself saying that more.
1: Not to.
2: I haven't got kids, obviously, but I say it in that, you know.
1: Well, because we obviously do have our child. Morgan had one the other day. It was a doozy. It reminded me of my parents used to say it to me all the time. Because her dad's a dentist, right? And he's on to us about making sure we clean Flo's, you know, 15-month-old teeth, which is essentially putting a bit of kid's toothpaste on a washer and just like...
2: Oh, is that what you do?
1: Yeah.
2: Not even a toothbrush.
1: No. Or you can use a toothbrush, but she doesn't like it. No. She'll cry. Then she just bites on your finger. Mm. It's always tears. And in my mind, I'm like, she's going to lose these teeth anyway.
2: That's a very good point.
3: No, that's not the point.
1: That's wrong. But I'm like, sometimes when she's in a good mood and then Morgan's like, let's clean her teeth. Can we just let her be? And then she looks at me and she goes, her teeth will fall out of her head. That's what she said.
2: That's a very parenty thing.
1: It took me to what my parents said to me so many times about trying to clean my teeth.
3: Yeah.
1: And I looked at her. It was like dirty. We stared at each other. What have you just become?
3: And you started laughing?
1: Yeah, instantly started laughing. Yeah.
3: God, I try really, really, really hard not to be like my mum, because I'm very similar to her, and you know, I've got teased about it through my whole life with my siblings, so I try hard and hard, but I do say so many things that she does all the time. She was quite a tough mother, and I'm quite a tough mother too to my kids.
2: It's not like they did a bad job or anything, parents, but like, it's just like they did a good job. It's just still funny when you start turning normal.
3: Well, in 2026, a lot of the stuff that our parents said to us, it's not really suitable.
1: Can't say it anymore.
3: But one of the ones I can say, which I do say a lot, is when they don't want to go somewhere, you'll enjoy it once you get there. Because my mum must have said that to me every week. Usually about swimming training.
2: Oh, yeah, okay.
3: You'll enjoy it once you get there.
1: Yeah, those little things. 13, 24, 10, when's like those moments you realised you were becoming your parents?
2: I must admit, like on the weekend, the Mecca race day I was on looked huge. Nick Davis was, our Nick Davis was the MC and everything. But my mum lives in that retirement living, Burnborough, next door. So it was my brother's birthday. We went to mum's retirement living and watched Mecca races from a retirement home. And all day I was thinking, I'd rather be here than at the Mecca.
0: Nick Lutzy and Susie O'Neill on Nova. Oh. After sold-out shows worldwide, Alex Warren is back.
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0: Yeah.
1: Nick, Lutzy and Susie O'Neill.
2: We're asking for those moments you realise you're becoming your parent. Was it a phrase you said, something you did, and you get that shudder like, oh no, I'm turning into them?
3: I'm trying to think of other sayings. My parents used to say so many things to me.
4: Yeah, I've got heaps of mum and dad. I mean, some things that I know that I would say if I had kids, but I don't get the opportunity to because it doesn't make any sense. Me and my brother, for some reason, used to, when we were brushing our teeth as kids, for some reason, we just held on to our... held on to our, packages where we were brushing.
2: Oh, yes.
4: And mum and dad would say, it'll fall off if you keep holding it like that.
3: Oh, yeah.
4: I'd definitely say, if I had kids, I'd definitely say that.
2: Yeah.
3: Okay, there's a thing about, the wind changes. If you
4: The wind changes.
2: Yeah, the wind changes, you're holding that.
3: Yeah.
4: Well, what were you doing as you did that?
3: Was it your face.
2: Your face making expressions.
4: If you were making a sour face.
2: Yeah.
4: Yeah, right, so if you were cranky or something.
3: It'll get stuck if the wind changes.
2: Yeah.
4: Yeah, your face will stay like that if the wind changes.
3: If you hadn't finished your dinner, I'll poke it down with a stick. You guys get that?
2: I'll wash your
4: slightly
2: mouth out
4: more
2: with
4: aggressive.
2: Soap. The mouthwasher soap.
4: Wash your mouth out with soap.
2: Had that
4: swear.
2: Too. Had that
4: definitely.
2: As well. But yeah.
4: They're timeless.
2: David. David out of Spring Hill. What have you got for us?
5: Yeah, guys. Morning, team. Yeah, I definitely had a few of those. But when I used to annoy my mum, which was quite a lot, she'd say, go outside and chase yourself.
4: Were you an only child?
5: No, it's three boys, so it was mayhem. So she'd tell us all to do that.
2: Go outside and chase yourself.
4: Let's burn some bloody energy somewhere else, buddy. That's great.
3: That's a funny one.
2: We got Bron on 13, 24, 10. Hello, Bron.
6: Hi, how are you?
2: Good. What was the moment you realised you became a parent?
6: It was a while ago now, I have to say, but it's actually one that my nan used to say, and it was... you've got more excuses than a monkey's got fleas.
3: I've never heard that. You've got more excuses than the monkey's got fleas.
6: I know, I love it. See, I use it all the time still to this day.
4: I like the grandparent one because that's old school stuff. That's going way back in the day, isn't it?
3: You're as silly as a two-bob watch.
4: Yeah. When you start using old terminology.
2: Old like sayings. Yeah. Anna, what have you got for us?
7: My dad, it was an old one, used to say, but I thought, and he'd say, you know what Thor did? He stuck a feather in the ground and thought he'd grow a chook.
4: See, they're great to have up your sleeve.
3: Oh, wow. Never heard that one either.
4: I thought I was...
7: I remember that for a long, long time.
4: Yeah, they never go away. You got them for life. I love that.
2: Yeah. We're having a few.
3: I think there's a one that,
4: our phones are playing up. We've got a heap of people on here. Haley from Carina actually got through on the text line. For those that don't know, that number is 0457611069 or something like that.
2: I think that's the first time you've ever said it.
4: I'm reading it. It's written weirdly. All the lights are on like a Christmas tree. Like your mum would say that. You'd come into your room, there'd be lights,
2: and
4: lamps on.
2: And it's 50 cents every time you turn a light switch on.
3: Yeah.
2: Did you get that one?
3: That's true.
4: That's rubbish, by
2: the way. That is not true.
4: Yeah.
2: Steve out of Redcliffe, what do you got for us?
8: Well, I got one that I've recycled onto my children. You'd come home and you'd say to Mum, what's for dinner? And she'd give us the old shit with sugar on it. So, my kids stopped that growing up.
4: I just thought that reminded me of another one too.
3: Yeah, Cliff's mum, when he said to his mum, what's for dinner, she'd always say bread and duck under the table.
4: I like that.
3: Yeah.
4: Bread and duck under the table, lovely. I had an auntie that was in her younger days was a bar waitress, whatever.
3: Yeah.
4: And she always at some sort of pub, which was a bit sort of loose, and she'd always some bloke would always be across the bar and whistle to get her attention, and she'd say, "What do you want me to do? Bark or piss on your leg?"
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18: 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He joins us now. 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
22: Hi.
4: Hey, how are you?
21: Now, I know Hedley quite well. We have mutual friends. We've spent some time socialising together. And the very first time I met Hedley and he said hello, I knew that voice. Oh, I was like, Oh, my gosh, it's Hedley Thomas from The Teacher's Pet.
18: Come out with, I haven't done anything.
21: I knew your voice. It's so distinctive. How are you?
4: Oh, thank you so much, Loz. And I'm great. I'm a little apprehensive because, you know, the new podcast series, The Poisoned Wife, is dropping now. And you have a lot of apprehension around this time because you're hoping that people start listening and new information and evidence comes forward. And it's been a hard slog for a number of months, but I'm, you know, confident.
21: You're dropping an episode week by week. And I think you said it's probably going to be about a 12-part series. But does that keep going if, as this podcast drops, you get more and more information?
4: That's right. And that's what happens with these kinds of podcast series that I like to do. The model is to have a live investigation so that people who are listening can contact me before the series has concluded. And then I can
5: look at what they've passed on, the information, evidence, the, you know, it might be the smoking gun. And if it's corroborated, if I can back it up, it becomes part of the storytelling.
13: Hang on. So are people by and large contacting you direct, Hedley, or are they contacting police, or maybe a bit of a mix of both?
5: I think it's a mix of both.
13: Yeah.
5: And we would never discourage people from contacting police, but we say, look, if you have anything you want to share, you can contact me directly. And that's through an email address, you know, thepoisonedwife@theaustralian.com.au. That's through Facebook, that we've got a Facebook discussion group. And a lot of people prefer to contact me directly ahead of calling the police because, you know, they've heard me a lot. They've followed me through different investigations, and I think they trust me.
13: But also they might not know if the information they have is important or pertinent.
21: Yeah.
13: And you might be act as a bit of a filter in many respects.
5: Yeah, that's right. And they have a sense that maybe what they have isn't really going to solve anything. But I tell them everything helps, and sometimes there's a cumulative effect. You know, when you have, say, a dozen people who don't know each other, each giving a small snippet of information, you put that together and you can see links.

0: Rockwood outside Bendigo. Oh. And her husband, Ray McQueen, was selling life insurance down the road in Bendigo for National Mutual. He had been a bus driver. Before that, he'd been a farmer. And a third person had become a big worry for Roz. It was a young girl called Donna, and she was a vulnerable teenager, 16 years old, and she had become something of an infatuation for Ray McQueen.
1: Oh,
0: it started off through family friendship, and then she started babysitting, helping Roz, and she and Roz were good friends. But as the connections deepened, it became obvious to people who saw them together that Ray was quite besotted with this girl and wanted to spend his time with her, not with his wife.
1: It feels eerily similar to the Texas Pet.
0: There are certainly similar elements. And when Roz died suddenly from, well, at the time they didn't know what it was. And so the police in Bendigo, who went to the scene, didn't declare a crime scene. They didn't take any formal statements then. They really blew it, and it wasn't for another 3 months that toxicology tests came in, and they showed that Roz had died from strychnine poisoning, and it would have been an agonizing death. And then a full-blown homicide investigation got underway.
2: We are on the air with Hedley Thomas, the man behind the Teacher's Pet podcast, and he is back with a brand new one, The Poison Wife. We are going to continue our chat next, and Hedley opens up about the times he has been in fear of his own life.

0: This is Nova. You got Jace, Lauren and Clint. We are in the middle of our chat with Hedley Thomas. He is the man behind the very famous Teacher's Pet podcast, True Crime podcast, and he's got a brand new one out called The Poisoned Wife.
1: Hedley, I know that you've travelled to regional Victoria to Bendigo. I've been to Lockwood. I worked as a journo for Win TV for many years. With this podcast especially, are the people of Lockwood really desperate for answers as well to get some form of closure, as well as the family and the friends of Ross?
2: Yeah, I think that people, and they have to be old-timers because of the age of this case, you know. We're going back four decades. It's the oldest case I've tackled. Mm. But there is a very powerful drive for justice in this case. And the locals that I've interviewed who were neighbours of the McQueens or who played in the local Lockwood North Tennis Club with Ray and the girl that he was grooming, Donna, you know, they have waited for a long time to see a strong light shined on this case. They've wanted to see it solved. It's important to emphasise, Ray McQueen has always denied wrongdoing.
3: Right.
2: In 1987, a coroner found that he did maliciously murder his wife. He said that was untrue. He was charged with murder. But before the trial could get underway, it just stopped, and we'll delve into why in the podcast.
3: Mm. Wow. Do you ever find people, like, obviously you're digging up old cases and things that some people would think have been put to bed. Do you ever find that people don't want to talk to you and don't want to be a part of it and don't want to rehash what's happened in the past?
2: Certainly that's the case. And, you know, you have to give everybody the opportunity to talk. But some people are really keen to talk, and they'll talk when you knock on their door without any forewarning, as happened with Donna, the young girl who was at the heart of this. I mean, she's now a woman in her mid-50s, and she was obviously anxious when I turned up with my colleague Karina, and we said,
3: "I'd
2: what
3: be
2: we were
3: anxious
2: doing.
3: If you turned up on my doorstep too."
0: I got a mate of mine that works at the paper where you work, and he said, "You ever get a phone if you've done something wrong and Hedley rings you, and you answer the phone to Tim, pack up, move overseas, you're done." So you go,
2: "That's funny."
1: Okay. It must be exhausting work for you and your team, but is it addictive as well, Hedley?
2: Look, it's very satisfying because you go into the archives of these old cases and you see patterns of behaviour and you see clues and leads that can be followed. And then you realise that you can actually bring to life these old cases and possibly make a difference for people, including close friends or family of a murder victim. And, you know, that's really important. And I think that there's such a great opportunity for podcast because of the long-form nature of them to do this.
0: Have you ever had your life put in danger? Like, I can imagine if I thought I got away with a crime and now you're investigating it 40 years on, I'm sure someone would pick up the phone and say, "Mate, back off."
2: Yeah. Look, we did have a really challenging time at our own home in Brisbane. There were four bullets fired into my house when my children were very young. And that was when I was chasing a couple of tough investigations. And
0: Jesus.
2: One of the bullets narrowly missed my wife and I in bed, went through the window above our heads. But luckily there's been nothing since then, just the occasional defamation action.
0: Jeez. Was it Mrs. like time for a career change?
1: The defamation action can also be quite terrifying as well.
2: Yeah. I'll take the defo over the shooting. Yeah.
3: What do you think Australians, and not just Australians, all around the world, like true crime podcasts are massive? What is the human fascination with them?
2: I think that there's a big bias insofar as the listenership's concerned. More women than men listen to my podcasts because they're unsolved true crime. And I've asked them, why do you think that is? Why are you so keen on these? And they tell me that it's part of trying to understand how they can better protect themselves from potential threat. They burrow deeply into these cases and they listen to the hallmarks of dangerous men, other people who are profiled in the podcast. And I think it gives them a measure of protection. But, you know, true crime has always been... Yeah. I mean, ever since Agatha Christie was writing about crime back in the day, and I think the unsolved true crime genre has just, you know, captured everyone's attention.
3: Hedley, what? Okay, so Teacher's Pet, I just was absolutely obsessed and fascinated with. I cannot wait to listen to The Poison Wife. While you're working on this, are you in the back end working on what's next and other podcasts and other investigations? Have you got multiple balls in the air?
2: I can't do that because I'm a male. So
3: least I have you can to, acknowledge it.
2: Yeah, I have to try and focus on one big project at a time. But just managing my email inbox is enough.
3: Yeah, and also you are friends with my fiancé, Paul. If I can't find him on a Saturday night, can I just call
0: you?
3: Oh,
0: no, it's not how it works.
3: Could you start sending texts being looking for you and I will find you?
2: 100%.
3: Thanks, Hedley.
0: Hedley Thomas joining us on the air. The new podcast is available now. ThePoisonedWife.com is the place you can go and check it out. 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Hedley, it's always good to chat, mate. Thanks for jumping on this morning.
2: Thank you so much.
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0: This is Jace, Lauren and Clint. You are listening to Nova.
1: And I'm alive and well after the annual Dad's Bet and Beer afternoon.
2: Big weekend for Jace on the calendar, the social calendar.
3: Hang on, is this an annual pilgrimage?
1: Yeah, we do it. We do it annually.
2: And how far in advance is the date booked in?
1: Oh, 3 months.
2: Yeah.
1: Yeah. Right. Like I haven't spoken to Lou about this yet, but we are going around two.
3: Oh.
1: Only reason being in October. Only reason being because one of the dads couldn't make it, Sam.
2: Pokemon Sam. Then we must do it again.
1: Pokemon Sam could
3: replay.
1: Make it.
3: So,
2: Leave no man behind.
1: Thank you, Lauren. Thank you.
3: Okay, so where was this adventure?
1: We decided we were going to start at 4 p.m. back to the scene of the crime where we were a week earlier at the McKinnon Hotel. On the Saturday, you know, when the group chat starts, everyone gets a bit excited in the morning. Everyone's off doing their kids' sport. And they're like, how long till 4 p.m.? Mm. So that got moved back to 3, then got pushed down to about 2:20 we started. So everyone got down there a bit early. So
3: there were beers.
2: And what do you do?
1: Have a little punt, couple
2: on
1: of beers.
2: The horses or the...
1: We did the horses, then moved on to the footy.
3: And then onto the docks.
2: The dish liquors is when you really rock bottom.
1: No, dish liquors in Japan or something is when it's really rock bottom. When they stop racing here and you move somewhere
2: else. Digital horse races or something, though, where they come on and they're like cartoons.
3: Trackside, it's called.
1: I've had a good win on trackside.
3: Have you?
1: Yeah. Anyway.
2: You win some, you lose more.
1: That's right,
2: Loz. Gamble responsibly, y'all.
1: And you know what? All jokes aside, it's actually just good to get the dads together, people that are going through the same crap you are, and just, you know, have a little check-in.
2: How many?
1: What do we have? Five of us. We had Benefits, Sleepy Sadesh, the banker, myself.
2: Five.
3: Yeah. Oh, that's fun.
1: Yeah, so good group. At about 7 p.m., and I've got a question for you guys in a sec. So we kicked off, let's say 2:30, right? About 7:30 p.m., Big Boy Pants, Bench. Sorry, I forgot him in the list. Big Boy Pants, you always get up him saying, pull up your Big Boy Pants. Bench got a phone call from the missus who did the old guilt... I'm going to put your daughter on the phone.
4: Hello, darkness, my
1: There's a video
4: friend.
1: Of Benj out there on the footpath through the I've pub window, taking the intense phone call from the missus.
2: Yeah.
1: Trying to talk.
2: It's really awesome that you filmed him just to shame him while he does his husband and dad duty.
3: And the track, very befitting of a man who is being shamed.
2: Yeah, remember that song? That was a real thing for a while. Zoom in shame on people.
1: Yeah, he really got ripped the next day in the old group chat.
3: So how did he feel in this moment? Support him like you said you would?
1: Yeah,
3: you're all going through the same stuff.
1: I hear you, Clint.
3: Yeah.
1: No, we cheered and mocked him as he got an Uber and headed home.
2: Oh, he went home?
1: Oh, maybe about an hour later. Now, my question to
2: you. That's good. That's
1: good for him.
2: He did 6 hours. I'd be done with you in 6 hours too.
1: My question to the group.
2: Yeah.
1: If we're kicking off at 2:30,
2: yeah.
1: What is an acceptable time to be home?
3: Well, it depends who you're answerable to, obviously.
2: That's exactly right. That is
3: and
2: a
3: your
2: personal
3: responsibilities.
2: Decision between you and whoever you have to go home to. If you don't go home to anyone, like Clint, whatever time you want.
3: I dare say though, Jace, that I mean you have roles and responsibilities, no?
1: Yes,
3: so
1: I do, Clint.
3: What time did you home?
1: What do you think would be
3: 2:30 start? I reckon you were home by 10.
2: Midnight.
1: You'd be okay with midnight.
2: Yeah.
1: Okay, I was in the realm. I got the phone call at about 12:30.
3: Oh, you got a call.
1: Yeah, that's always
3: not
1: the
3: even a text first.
1: Well, I missed the text.
3: Oh,
1: there were three texts.
2: Paul's phone just happens to run out of battery as soon as I call once.
1: We didn't have reception
2: the phone
1: in Antique
2: dies.
1: Bar.
2: Yeah, it's weird. It's like the last time, the last moment of his battery is when I ring and then it dies. Mm.
1: Yeah, there's this dead spot. Mm. No reception. Mm. Yeah. I don't get it.
2: Black hole.
1: Yeah. You walk outside, boom, five bars.
2: Yeah, yeah.
3: Is that
2: 12:30.
1: Yeah.
2: That was
1: all right. And you know what? As soon as I got the call, in the Uber.
2: Mm.
1: I didn't try and do that. Okay, one more drink.
3: Good band.
1: Thank you.
3: Is that a nightclub or something in the suburbs?
1: It's an Irish bar.
3: Oh.
1: It's a great little cocktail bar. Sometimes they have the Irish band there, do the jig.
3: Okay.
1: Yeah, it is good fun. Little cocktails.
2: What, you and the dads are doing Irish dancing?
3: What, you and Michael Flatley?
1: No, the band wasn't on that night.
2: No,
1: the band.
2: I would have liked to see it.
3: I would too.
1: So would I.

0: Thanks for joining us. You're listening to Nova. It is Jace, Lauren and Clint with you. May we dip our toes in the dating world?
1: Oh, go for it. What part of the dating world are you?
2: Why are you dipping your toe in the dating world?
0: Oh, just as a team. No, no,
2: did you
0: as
2: finally
0: a team.
2: Get kicked out of
0: no,
2: home?
0: As a team, we're dipping our toe.
1: Okay.
0: Have you parked?
2: Well, Clint's the single guy.
0: Yeah, have you parked your dating world for a moment?
1: For a moment.
0: Because you're about to have
1: No, I mean, it's not a rule or a, you know, I just.
2: It's probably, not a hard
1: I'm not, not chasing anything or anyone right now.
2: But if someone, the right person happened to stumble into your life, you'd be open to it.
1: Yeah.
0: But then do you think people would be like,
2: that's,
0: oh,
2: you know what, Clint? That's actually the danger zone.
0: I know, this is when it'll happen.
2: The harder you try, the harder you search for someone, you never find them.
1: Well,
2: the least hard you try, the less interested you are, the more you end up meeting someone. And then
1: it's
2: you're like,
1: good point. Now, I've never been really a dating app kind of guy.
2: Were you ever on the apps?
1: Nah. I dabbled on Raya for a bit.
2: Yeah.
1: Because everyone sort of did for a while.
2: Yeah.
1: But I matched on, I saw Venus Williams on Raya.
2: Oh, yeah, the Williams sisters.
0: Did you swipe to match?
1: I think I swiped to match,
0: but she didn't.
1: No.
2: She didn't swipe back.
1: No.
0: You might fall in love with the nurse in the birthing suite.
1: Maybe.
0: Like, who knows?
2: I could actually see you dating a nurse.
0: So could I. Also,
2: I really
0: imagine the nurse being
2: okay, not in the birthing suite. That's a bit disrespectful. But.
0: No, but if that's where they meet.
2: Well, that's true.
0: Because the nurse might be going, look at this modern day guy having a baby with a friend.
2: He's a snag. He wants to be a dad.
0: He's not letting it hold him back in life.
1: Can I tell you where a lot of people, or a lot of my friends anyway, and look, I've had one or two, but they slide into the Instagram DMs.
2: Oh yeah, that's
1: where a lot of the you know, good work is being done on the IG.
2: Yeah.
0: Well,
2: I could see you dating a nurse.
1: Okay.
2: Someone nice, kind,
1: wholesome.
0: 38-year-old lady, single lady, has opened up to news.com about her newly dating life. She said she tried Tinder first, met up with a couple of guys, but unfortunately none of them worked out. She believed it had the reputation of being more of a hookup app.
1: Mm. Yeah.
0: She tried eHarmony.
2: Well, this is big again. The agencies that are helping match people.
1: Oh, matchmakers.
2: So it's like a dating app, but a human instead of an app because it's just more personal.
0: But she did say, I didn't want to sound superficial, but I think physical attraction is part of dating. And with that, you can't see the person's face or what they look like at the start.
2: You can give them a detailed description of your type.
0: What, like a police sketch?
2: Maybe not that detailed. But also, I don't think dating your type works because if you had a type and you've dated many of them, it's probably the type that isn't right for you.
1: That's doing you.
0: But also, like, if you've got a type that you're definitely not into, you know, I think physical attraction is part of it.
2: Of course it is. But I also think people are leaning back into just meeting people in bars and stuff. It feels safer.
1: It does. Yeah. And it just feels. I mean, it feels right.
2: Human connection.
1: Yeah.
0: Well,
2: because even if someone's
1: comfort
2: good looking,
1: and connection,
2: and then you go and sit down and have dinner, within 1 second you're like, "Holy hell, get me out of here!"
0: She settled on Coffee Meets Bagel, an app for serious daters.
1: Sorry, it's called Coffee Meets Bagel.
0: Coffee Meets Bagel.
2: Is this a new one?
0: Yeah. Which would be the basis for this news story, no doubt. A whopping 91% of Australians survey agree modern dating apps are challenging. With how bad's this? 41% all end in the biggest or and same situation. Ghosting. 41%
1: ghosting.
0: Of people are getting ghosted.
2: Yeah.
1: So
2: that's the thing
0: have
2: about
0: the balls
2: the app.
0: To say just like.
1: So they interact.
2: But it's the apps. It's two strangers. They don't care.
1: So they're talking on the apps and then they organise a coffee or a bagel.
0: Yep.
1: And then they just don't turn up.
0: Yep. 13 24 10 is our number. Opening lines on dating apps.
1: Okay.
0: What's your opening line? What's your go-to? Or what have you had used on you?
1: Based on the advice.
0: Yep.
1: That I've got in front of me. It's good to ask or engage by using an observation. So, i.e. an observation about your profile photo. So, it could be, okay, I have to know the story behind that travel photo using in your profile pic because it sort of elicits
0: a
1: conversation. You know.
2: It depends what the photo is.
1: That dog looks like a very good boy or girl. What's their name? You know, that sort of thing that elicits a response.
2: But it also shows that you've got similar interests.
1: Yeah.
0: Yeah. 13 24 10 is our number. If you've got the guts to ring and admit what your opening line is or what someone used on you.
2: There will be people that just have a method and it's the same one every time.
0: 100%. I reckon if you've got a good, strong opening line, you roll that out, everyone. Yeah, I mean, it sucks if they know each other and they're like, hey, did you match with the bagel guy as well?
1: Mm.
0: Did he do the bagel joke on you?
2: What's that app called? Bagels and Brekkie.
1: Coffee and bagels, isn't it? Coffee or bagels.
2: How many people are on that?
1: Oh, it's popping off.
2: You should get on that.
0: Coffee meets bagel.
1: Oh, it sounds a bit...
0: 13 24 10 is our number. opening lines on dating apps. What do you use or what's been used on you? Dating apps, opening lines. We'll take your calls next at Nova.
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1: Let's talk dating app opening lines. There can be some shocking ones out there. Our one of the single gals on our team, Macy, beautiful Mace dog, has sent through some of the interactions she's been having on a dating app. And one of my favourites here is...
0: Run through it for you.
1: From a bloke called Jake. He says, when your mum said she wants what's best for you, she was talking about me.
0: Oh. I like that. That's strong. Did it work?
2: Cute.
1: I don't know. We'd have to ask Mace.
2: I don't think we should be discussing Macy's private life. No. She probably sent those through wanting to be anonymous. But
1: and the others,
2: shout out, Mace.
0: Tell us another one.
2: She's a great bird if anyone's interested.
1: The others featured
2: and fun.
1: Here in her screenshots are probably a bit edgy for the radio. So let's maybe.
0: What? They send screenshots?
1: Macy did.
0: Oh, the opening lines are too racy.
1: Oh, yeah, a little bit.
2: Are they?
1: Just a little bit sort of.
2: I haven't checked it. Should I check?
1: Go for it. Okay, 13 24 10. We're asking for your experiences with all things dating app opening lines. And Jared has joined us.
0: Hang on, are we able to read any of these lots, or are they a bit?
2: I don't know. I haven't seen it yet.
0: Okay. All right, let's talk to Jared.
1: Hey, Jared.
3: G'day, guys. How are you?
0: Yeah, we're good.
1: We're good. Have you got one? Have you got one that's working a treat?
3: Not anymore, as I've got a partner now.
1: Oh.
3: But when I was single, the one that I used, sort of like a bit of a brain tease slash joke. And it would be like, what runs around the whole yard without moving?
2: What runs around what the runs whole around yard without moving? I don't know.
1: Go, tell us.
3: All right. It's a fence.
0: Sorry?
2: A what? A fence?
3: A fence.
1: And did you have,
2: wait,
1: did you succeed
2: say
1: on
2: a
1: the
2: fence?
1: A fence? What runs around the yard without moving?
3: A fence runs around the whole yard?
1: Yeah.
2: Oh.
1: Yeah, so she's scrapping
2: a gag, just gone in.
1: Lauren.
2: You'd get a swipe no for me, whichever
0: Well, no, he would have got a message back going, sorry, I don't understand. He would have been spelled out
1: tell me. Tell me, Lauren, what...
0: Exactly, so it's worked. He's engaged.
1: So, Jared...
2: Jared, I think you got to work on your material,
1: Well,
2: bro.
1: He's now got a partner,
3: Yeah,
2: It worked a few times.
3: You know, they come back with answers or
2: so you think
3: they're
2: that,
3: unsure, but so I get them to, you know...
2: You would recommend telling a joke as an opening line?
3: Not so much a joke. I think something that, like, gets them to, like, reply back. Like, if I just hit them with, like, a knock-knock or something like that.
2: Yeah.
3: Sometimes they're not going to reply to that.
0: But, you're still single, Jared?
1: No, he's got a partner.
0: Oh, sorry, I missed that.
1: Now, is this partner, did you meet this partner on the app?
3: Yeah, I actually did. We met on
2: gag,
3: Bumble.
2: Did the fence gag get it?
3: Actually, I don't think it was my gag. It was her gag.
2: Oh.
3: I wish I could remember it, but she had a... So in Bumble, like normally the girls reply, like they have a...
1: Oh, they got the power.
2: Oh, they're in
3: reply.
2: Charge.
3: Yeah. So she had an opening line where I could reply to that.
2: I love it.
1: Okay.
3: I replied to her opening line and then Sylvie sort of hit it off from there. And
2: how long have you been together now?
3: We're coming on probably... About a year and 8 months around that time.
2: Do you guys spend your Saturday nights at home going through the joke book?
3: Gosh, she's an endless supply of jokes.
2: Oh, good. We love it. We love

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1: 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Yay!
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1: I don't have any heart.
2: Kate the Scarecrow.
3: If I only had a brain.
1: Oh, the beautiful Dorothy played by Whipper.
2: Judy Garland's let herself go.
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5: 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Cannot wait.
0: And have a fantastic book week from everyone at Nova.
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1: 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A sensationally quiet start to our wonderful Tuesday morning on our roads, considering the conditions as well. Atrocious driving conditions out there, folks. Please drive with caution. Do not drive through floodwaters. Level crossing works continue in Melton South. Exford Road is closed at the railway line. You'll have to use Coburn's Road instead. 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Good. Different. A stupendous amount of rain today, a top of 15 on the way. Right now, it's 11 degrees on Melbourne's Nova 100.
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5: Well, good morning, everybody, and welcome to your Tuesday. Welcome to Pre-Drink.
6: Top of the morning to you.
5: Top of the
6: Jason
5: morning, Clint Doss.
6: Hawkins. Couldn't be more prepared for Pre-Drinks this morning.
5: Tough night last night. We were here early.
7: Tough night. You don't want to hear this.
6: It was one of those nights
7: where, you know, the kids don't want to sleep.
6: Oh, yeah.
7: The four-year-old wanted to get in my bed.
6: Mm-hmm.
7: And the wife got out, so it was just him and I, and then he wanted to sit up and chat at 1 o'clock. And
6: I talk.
7: Yeah, we'll catch up.
6: What do we talk about at 1 o'clock?
7: Oh, well, I shut that down pretty quick. And then he wanted to sleep holding hands, which is cute.
6: Oh, that's lovely.
7: It's lovely. But then you can't roll over because you crush his little hand.
6: Are you a back sleeper, side sleeper,
7: side,
6: stomach?
7: Got to be side.
6: Side.
7: You know my number one fear?
6: Be pregnant.
7: Don't laugh. Friends of ours, Instanate, gave us one of those pregnancy pillows.
6: Did you use one?
7: When Lou was pregnant. You should get one for Eliza. Right. They're incredible.
6: Okay.
7: It's like a giant U-shape.
6: I know the one.
7: Yeah, it's probably the closest to being in bed with two people without actually two humans being in there.
6: So being a swinger.
7: Yeah. You've got one pillow and then one pillow coming up the back.
6: Are you still on the pillow?
7: I dabble with the pillow. Still in the house.
6: Really?
7: I'm a side sleeper. My number one fear in life is going to jail because you only get one pillow. I need two pillows to sleep.
6: That's your number one issue with jail.
7: It's up there.
6: I mean, I dare say you might be a bit more challenging than the one pillow situation.
7: Yeah, no. If I can get past the one pillow, I reckon the rest of it I'll conform. It's fine.
6: Okay.
7: Hey, what's the news we're waking up to?
8: Well, Swans coach Dean Cox, one of four club officials in Sydney, by the way, who have given police statements as investigations continue into that alleged sexual assault at the Pullman Hotel. Now, no charges have been laid. Interesting scenes last night. Channel 7 reported it with the Richmond Football Club players.
7: Yeah, so what was the guy? I saw some footage of them.
8: Reportedly were mocking the situation with the Swans. And
7: no.
8: It appeared, what goes through their head, I don't know, but it appeared they were whipping each other with belts.
7: Yeah, right. I'm like, guys, if you're going to do a beard, just low key. Seriously, like, you're grown adults.
8: You are grown adults. That's the thing.
7: Like, just.
8: Seriously.
7: Yeah.
8: It's a busy news day, in fact. But let's get some lighter news on the back of that heavy news. Cristiano Ronaldo is sporting a new look. He's ditched his trademark dark brown hair for a honey blonde makeover. Ronaldo showing off the makeover during a Saudi Pro League match. He's actually being coached by Ange Postecoglou now.
7: Oh, that's where Ange turned up.
8: Imagine Ange walking into the locker room and seeing Cristiano Ronaldo.
7: Yeah. What do I teach him?
8: G'day, mate. What's up?
7: Can I get a selfie?
8: Yeah, well, exactly. That's what I would say.
7: Yeah.
8: I've got a selfie with Cristiano, by the way. He was here in Melbourne.
7: How was that chat?
8: There wasn't much chat. It was sort of like a bit of a, can I get a photo? Sure, mate.
7: And that was it?
8: Pretty much.
7: Yeah, right. Okay, gotcha.
8: In sports, Zach Merritt has told Essendon he would have stayed if James Heard had been named coach. The Bombers, of course, yesterday confirming Mark McVay as the club's new coach. And Frio dominating the All-Australian squad. Eight players named. Melbourne captain Max Gawn in line for a record-breaking ninth blazer. And our boy Nick Watson is among... was in the squad at the moment. Whether he gets picked, we'll find out tonight. I reckon he should be.
7: Has he ever been picked before?
8: So he will be... he's here this morning?
7: Yeah, he's here this morning.
8: Are we doing a blazer fitting for him?
7: Let's not get ahead of ourselves. If he wins, though, we need to organise some sort of congratulations present. Like how I got my 10-year-old the boxing gloves for his first communion.
8: Oh, yeah, that was appropriate.
7: Yeah, exactly. We just need to find something like that.
8: So what are we going to do? Something in reverse? So we'll get him like some sort of rosary bead?
7: No. I don't think it needs to tie in.
8: Oh, the wizard with these rosary beads around his neck as he's taking marks.
7: 13-24-10. What's the most random present you received? Like, what was the occasion? Like, I remember my 18th, my Auntie Cheryl in Brisbane got me one of those tranquil water fountains, like the little Japanese garden fountain.
8: Like a bonsai.
7: But had like a running water fountain through it to put on the front bench of my like shared apartment with other 19-year-olds.
8: I once upon a time got one espresso cup.
7: What do you mean?
8: That was all I got. Just one espresso cup.
7: What, birthday?
8: It was a Christmas present.
7: Yeah, right.
8: One espresso cup.
7: Lou's auntie gave me the Qantas little pouch they give you with the toothbrush and eye mask.
8: Oh, that's nice.
7: For free on a plane.
8: Very, very thoughtful.
7: Yeah, she gifted it to me.
8: Was it at least the business class one?
7: No. This is years ago, the economy one. I was like, oh, look at that little overnight bag with Qantas on it and a disposable toothbrush.
8: What did she say? Merry Christmas.
7: Hang on. Producer Gen Z, what did you get?
2: I got a Christmas ham for my very first workplace. I was about 15.
7: Oh, 15, you wouldn't have known what to do.
8: Well,
7: she wouldn't know what to do with it.
8: That's quite normal, but for a 15-year-old.
7: 15-year-old, they're like, what do I do with this leg of ham? I'm going to the club. Put it in the cloakroom.
8: You would have wanted a vape. A Christmas vape.
7: 13-24-10 is our number. What is the most random present you've ever received? In return, we will offload presents to you. We got tickets to everything, including $300 vouchers to experience Lucci and the Douglas Club. Hilton, Melbourne, Little Queen Street, signature dining destination. What's the most random present you've received, Melbourne? Give us a call. It's pre-drinks with Jason Clint.

0: Good morning. This is Nova. We are doing pre-drinks. It is Jace and Clint with you. We're talking random presents. 13 24 10 is our number. What's the most random present you've received? Moby, our production man, was just saying off the air. Moby, are you there? Is he listening? Tell everyone what you got for your what birthday?
1: It was my 8th birthday. Yep. I thought I was getting a Game Boy, and I got a very robust torch.
0: Oh. I mean, at that age, torches are good.
2: Yeah,
0: torches are cool.
2: Did you ever go camping or anything? I mean, there must be a reason.
0: Sometimes the torches have little patterns on the end, you know, when you're that age.
2: Like SOS style.
0: Yeah, you can do little shows Morse on the wall.
1: It was not cool. My dad was really into hunting and fishing, and he was like, oh, it's a really good quality torch. It'll last you your whole life. And I just wanted
2: it's
1: it.
2: Funny,
1: I just wanted
2: a Game Boy. You don't strike me as a hunter or a fisherman.
0: It's a bit ungrateful, if you ask me. I mean, you know, Game Boy's a game.
2: No, exactly.
0: Georgie, on 13 24 10.
2: Hello, George.
3: Hello, how are you guys?
2: Good. Did you get a random gift or something that tickled your fancy?
3: I did get a very random gift. So when I was about 13 for Christmas, my nana got me some anti-nausea wristband.
0: How old were you?
3: About 13.
2: So what are they, wristbands?
3: Yeah, they're like for travel sickness, which I don't get travel sick.
0: When you're 18, you could wear them to the club.
2: Oh, yeah. I could do with them these days.
0: Yeah, if you could send them over to Clint, that'd be great. What was your reaction like?
3: Well, thankfully she wasn't there. We lived interstate, but just we all kind of had a bit of a giggle.
2: Come on, man.
3: Trying to figure out what the message was.
2: Come on, man. Just put the pineapple in the card and be done with it.
0: Yeah.
2: Be done with it. All right. Okay. Thanks,
0: God,
2: Georgie.
0: God, love him. Hey, thanks, Georgie. Have a good day. Beverly, good morning.
4: Hi. How are you guys?
0: Yeah, we're good, Dad. What are you up to this morning?
4: Oh, I just got on the way to work, actually.
0: What do you do for a crush?
4: I'm teaching reformer Pilates.
0: Oh, you know,
2: yes.
0: Clint. What's the most random gift you've received?
4: So back in the days of the 90s, my accountant, I was working in the National Australia Bank, and my accountant gave me a very big red soap on a rope that was a penis.
2: Oh. Okay, was what sort of message was he trying to send? Was it
4: he didn't think you were clean? No, I just thought he was a funny guy. Okay. I don't know.
2: A soap penis on a rope.
4: Yeah, yeah.
2: Okay. Did you?
4: No, I did not.
2: No.
0: Right, okay, right, cool.
2: I was going to say, did you bathe with it?
4: No, I did not.
2: Okay. Did you re-gift it?
4: No, I did not.
0: Right. That went straight in the bin, I'm gathering, Beverly.
4: Yeah,
0: right,
4: it did.
0: Bev.
4: It did.
0: Yeah, right.
4: Yeah.
2: It's the thought that counts.
4: Exactly. Or not.
0: All of a sudden, the torch doesn't seem that bad, does it? Hey, we're going to chuck you $300 to drop and experience Lucia and the Douglas Club, Hilton, Melbourne, Little Queen Street's signature dining destination. Go out and have a couple of cocktails on us.
4: Oh, my God, amazing. Thank you so much.
2: That's a better present, isn't it?
0: Imagine someone going to stay at Auntie Beverly's house, jumping in the shower. Push your mouth out. It is just gone 20 to 6. Hey, Lauren's going to join us this morning from 6 o'clock. We got a big one coming up. 4 days left for you to have a chance at winning $40,000.
2: 40K payday.
0: That's right. It's a big one. Will we read out your suburb this morning? Be listening from 6 here on Nova. Good morning.
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0: 100. Big show ahead. Your chance to win $40,000 cash. We're going to catch up with Nick the Wizard Watson ahead of the All-Australian team being announced tonight. And Clint, what's the news we're waking up to?
1: The Swans coach has given evidence to police, a statement in fact, in regards to that Pullman Hotel saga. A drink driver causes a bit of chaos in Werribee, and Max on track for an All-Australian record.
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0: 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A crash in Croydon North on the Maroondah Highway has the Maroondah Highway completely closed, city bound between Croydon Road and Kent Avenue. You'll have to utilise Mount Dandenong Road instead. A water main has burst in South Yarra, certainly not helping the wet conditions on Punt Road northbound. After Commercial Road, the left-hand lane is closed and speeds down to 40. Cheltenham Road in Dandenong will be closed between the Rail Bridge and Hammond Road from today until the 21st of September. Search Big Bill for more information. An incredible amount of rain today, a top of 15 on its way. Right now it's 11 degrees on Melbourne's over 100.
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1: Good morning, Melbourne. Clint Stanaway with you. Four Swans officials have now given police statements as that investigation into an alleged sexual assault at the Pullman Hotel continues. No arrests have been made or charges laid. Meantime, Richmond players are facing a little bit of heat over their Mad Monday celebrations, where they were filmed appearing to mock the scandal. Fire has destroyed a concrete factory in Yarraville. Crews there took more than 3 hours to bring it under control. It's not yet known how it started. Police say a suspected drunk driver left a trail of destruction through Werribee yesterday. A 46-year-old allegedly knocked down a shopping centre welcome sign, crashed into a bus stop, hit a number of street signs before ditching his car. He allegedly blew .149. A new poll suggests immigration is driving support for One Nation. The survey of 1,000 party supporters has found 91% believe Australia is heading in the wrong direction, with migration emerging as their biggest concern. And Bradley Cooper has put his director's hat on in Monaco. He's directed some scenes for the upcoming Ocean's 11 prequel, which he also stars in alongside our own Margot Robbie. Nova Sport attention, moving house can be so easy. Leave it to the White Glove Mover so you don't have to lift a finger. 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D's captain Max Gorn is in line for a record ninth All-Australian blazer when the side is named tonight. And Zach Merritt would have stayed at Essendon if the club had appointed James Hurt as coach. The Bombers have announced 200-gamer Mark McVay as their new boss after 5 years as an assistant at the Swans. And Melbourne, you're up to date on Nova 100.
2: Jace, Lauren and Clint.
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2: Starts right after this on Nova 100.
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0: is Jace, Lauren and Clint on Melbourne's Nova 100.
1: Well, good morning, everybody. Welcome to your Tuesday.
2: Morning.
1: Hello, Laurie.
2: Cold, windy old Tuesday out there.
3: Those windscreen wipers working overtime, aren't they?
1: Oh, my God. It was the one day I was getting ready. The blinds were shut, so I had a look outside. And I'm like, you know what? It's going to go casual shorts today.
2: No, it's a pants day.
1: And then I walked outside and I was like, oh. Well, at least they're boardies.
3: Quick drive. Couldn't hear it. It was.
1: Couldn't hear it.
3: Really? Bucketing down at my joint.
1: Really?
3: And for about 3 o'clock this morning, about 20 mils of rain we're getting this morning.
2: Yeah, I think there's quite a lot of rain all day today, actually. There's a very large rain band travelling right across the state.
3: It's good for
2: wet
3: the,
2: everywhere, good for
3: good
2: the farmers.
3: Good for the reservoirs as well.
1: When you can have the day off and like you just cuddle up on the couch, yeah. I love the rain. Bring on the rain.
2: Yeah. Actually, when I woke up, I went to bed early last night. We were watching Put Linus on and we climbed into bed early to watch it. And then I fell asleep. And I woke up and I thought it was the morning and it was only 12:30 and it was raining I was like, oh.
3: Jace, heaven. You should get your Prego pillow out today. He was just telling us in pre-drinks that he Lou's old pregnancy pillow he still sidles up to.
1: It's great.
2: It's been around for like 13 years.
1: No. I've been around for like 4.
2: Oh, Archie's.
1: Yeah,
2: Archie hasn't been a generation.
1: Yeah. No,
3: so you spoon it.
1: Yeah, you spoon it. It spoons you. And because we're bed hopping
2: that's
1: and
2: so
1: everything.
2: It's sad. It's really sad.
1: Thank you.
2: For a 50-year-old man.
3: Just the way he said, you spoon it. And
2: that's
3: the
2: way he said, it
3: you.
2: Spoons you.
3: You should do the ads.
2: I wouldn't buy it. No one would buy it.
1: How dare you?
3: The pillow that spoons you back.
2: It's so sad. Is it in the shape of a woman?
1: Well, I got a little texter and drew a face in
3: his now up. After he's
2: got
3: put an indentation in it.
1: No.
2: He's gone it. When he hugs him.
1: Yeah, I went and got the head of the mop. So
2: yeah, like, yeah. Gorgeous.
1: I'll tell your hair. I'm
2: stunning.
1: No.
3: Anyway.
1: I was out of Clint, the 4-year-old was up last night and we were bed hopping and then he wanted to hold hands while we slept, which is adorable, but then you can't roll over.
2: Yeah, it's also gross. Get back in your own bed. Back in your own bed, kid.
1: I'll try that tonight.
2: See ya.
1: Auntie Lawrence said, back in your own bed.
2: Give him the pregnancy pillow to cuddle.
1: I'm not giving that to him.
3: Do they not like your wife? How come they always just harass you?
1: Hey, so I'm just the flavour of the month at the moment.
3: Are you?
1: Yeah, it's all about me.
3: Okay, well that's nice.
1: It's nice. Yeah. It is nice. Yeah.
2: More of him to love. Like a pregnancy pillow. They're like in a trio of spooning.
3: Yeah. Does he know which one he's hugging? You or the pillow?
1: He prefers the pillow.
3: Does he? Well, I would too.
1: Hey, guys, coming up, Nick Watson is in the house today. Hopefully announced part of the All-Australian team tonight, which would be his first one, wouldn't it?
3: Mm. Do you think he's been to the tailor to get fitted? Because they get blazers.
1: Oh, you reckon they get told ahead of time?
3: Well, I don't know.
2: Don't only the people who are in the team go?
3: I don't know.
2: I don't think there's many people sitting around going, I didn't make the cut. My name didn't get called. I'm the only one left on the table.
3: That'd be awkward. Here and eat my chicken.
2: Surely they know.
3: Yeah, surely.
1: Well, Nick's in later on this morning.
2: Maybe
1: so we'll
2: not. I don't know.
1: Hit him up. Not only that, what do you got? 4 days left to get the running for this $40,000 cash. A lot of money up for grabs. That is all on the way. Shall we get into it?
3: Oh, let's do it.
1: Cat's Eye to kick things off on Nova.

0: Good morning, Melbourne. You are on the air with Jace, Lauren and Clint. We are doing a thanks to our mates at Shell Ready Express.
1: We were just talking in the song about deliveries. How exciting is it when you get a ding dong and you're like, I saw a guy at the door on the camera and I was like, he's carrying the biggest box. I was like, what is that? And then I got all excited and I was like, I wonder. Can't remember what I bought. Anyway, I told you the other day, I was in Sydney and I went to this lunch and they had all these beautiful wine glasses. And after lunch, they gave us all this like discount for the wine glasses. And so I ordered all new. We've just had a lot of broken and cracked wine and champagne glasses in our house over the years. And now nothing matches. So I bought a whole new set of like 8 new champagne flutes, 8 new red wine glasses, 8 new wine glasses. And now I'm like, nobody touched them.
2: See, I like the good glasses.
1: I just want to save them for when we've got a dinner party. If people come over for drinks, help yourself to the ones that aren't perfectly matched. They're all nice, but not there's not 8 of each. And I'm like, this is when I'm setting the table if we're having a dinner party.
0: You know what? I completely agree. I'm a glass porn guy.
1: Yeah.
0: Like I like them all night.
2: Good whiskey glasses.
0: Yeah, I've got great whiskey glasses.
1: Handed
0: down from my dad.
2: Same for my grandmother.
0: Yeah.
1: Yeah, we love that. Mine are on display there on that on that travertine shelf. So I'm like, I don't know if I put them there or if I just leave them, and then when it's time to set the table, I'm going to be like, oh yeah, all new glasses.
2: Well, first outing is going to be a lot of pressure.
1: Thrilled with my choices.
0: Oh my God, if Clint goes to do some sort of speech and cracks the glass at the first.
1: I also haven't opened the boxes.
0: that'll do me.
1: Do I need to check them to see if any have broken
2: A lot of people put them straight through the wash as well.
0: Yeah,
2: will you do that?
0: Yeah.
2: No?
1: Maybe hand wash, just like a rinse.
0: Oh, it's a lot
1: of work. A hand wash.
2: So here's a question for you.
0: Question.
2: If you go to, say, Adairs and you buy sheets, are you putting them through the wash?
1: Yeah.
2: Are you?
1: Sheets I do.
2: I don't.
0: Sheets I don't. Towels I do. Towels you have to.
1: Yeah,
0: if you don't wash towels and then you use them,
1: they don't
0: absorb properly.
1: They need a couple of washes.
0: You actually need to drench a towel.
2: Really?
0: Yeah, otherwise they'll never absorb properly.
1: Yeah, you need to give them a couple of washes in the old towels.
0: Yeah. But sheets, I'm like you.
2: I think
0: out of
2: sheets
0: the packet,
2: go straight on the bed.
1: And no Clint got a big delivery yesterday.
0: Oh, the artwork arrived.
1: His artwork for the
2: house. Yeah, the horses.
0: The Darryl Braithwaite tribute.
2: Darryl's in the hallway. I haven't moved him from the hallway to where he's going to take pride of place. See, now, for those who might just be joining, it's like an American Western style theme of two horses.
1: It's really perfect for the coastal theme you've
2: got.
1: It suits wonderfully.
2: We're sort of transitioning from coastal to American Western style.
1: Okay. It's lovely.
0: Question.
2: And Dad's coming around today to investigate the hanging process, which I dare say will be quite extravagant because it's big.
1: It is big. It's big. Large.
0: Would you say...
2: It's almost 2 metres wide and 1.5 metres long.
0: So they're almost the size of a real horse.
2: Almost. Yeah.
1: Hey.
2: Maybe a small pony.
1: We all had exciting days yesterday. Did you go to your sauna? Did you go to your day spa?
0: Went to the day spa.
1: Oh, how was?
2: Well done. Was it too hot for you?
1: Did you do an infrared sauna?
0: So they took us to the bathhouse area and there was like a big hot tub, which was like one of those magnesium.
2: Beautiful.
1: Hot bath.
0: And then there was the little tub you could pull the string and all the cold water would come down on you.
1: Yeah.
0: And then there was two saunas, a normal sauna, like old school, and then the infrared.
1: Yep. What'd you go with?
0: I jumped in the infrared to try it for the first time.
1: Yeah.
0: And I was like, then I went into the...
1: Because you can't sit still, so you wouldn't have got through the 40 minutes.
0: Oh, she said, I'll let you know 5 minutes before your time's up. And I said, oh, how long are we booked for? She said, 75 minutes.
1: Yeah, yeah.
2: Oh, that's good. That's
1: in infrared,
2: peaceful.
1: You got about 40.
2: Beautiful.
0: Yeah, no, I went to the normal sauna and then...
1: How long did you last in there?
0: About 12 minutes. And then they gave us a little tub of salt to rub over our body.
1: Oh, yeah.
2: Fantastic.
0: My skin felt amazing afterwards.
2: Did it? Stop rubbing
1: Please
2: yourself
1: stop touching
2: now.
1: Yourself. That's gross. Okay, so we loved it.
0: Maybe. It was all right.
1: Did Lou have a great time? It was all right.
0: It was all right. I mean, like, you know.
2: Did you have a little herbal tea afterwards?
0: No. I was ready to go.
1: Yeah, he can't sit still. Oh, my God. I had an infrared sauna yesterday. It was amazing. 45 minutes.
2: Yeah, I'm going after this.
1: Loved it.
0: I was looking around going, my only complaint.
1: You complain about everything.
2: Yeah, there's always a complaint. Always so come on, here we go.
1: There'll be

0: any more thrust.
1: It was quite a small, it was quite a small magnesium tub.
0: Is it a single person one?
1: Well, no, no, no. Like you could fit a few in there, but like there was five of us in that room at the time, and I was like,
0: five
1: in the tub.
0: And in
1: I didn't get in. I was like, that looks way too cramped. It looked very much like.
0: Are you touching other people?
1: Well, I think if I got in, our knees would have been touching.
2: Where was the water level?
0: Did you not?
1: Oh, no, up to the. Oh, up
0: can
1: to
0: you
1: the,
0: book it privately? Because you can't get an infrared sauna with anyone else.
1: No, no, the infrared sauna was ours.
2: Yours.
0: Separate.
1: Yeah, yeah, yeah. But the hot tub was communal.
2: Also, just a little couple infrared. That's nice.
1: Yeah, it reminded me of, you know, the hot springs when everyone goes to that top tub.
2: I know, the top tub's very popular.
1: Oh, the top tub has like 40,000 people in it.
2: No.
1: Yeah,
2: it's
1: no.
2: A bit, yeah.
0: It's not good. For me.
1: It's a bit, what's up?
2: No, no, no. It's,
0: too hot
2: it's very
0: for me.
2: Crowded there because it's so hot. Popular.
1: Mm.
2: Very popular.
1: It is just gone 12 past 6. Coming up, going to check your ride to work. Your chance to win $40,000 cash.
0: I love the hammam there, though. Oh, yeah. Got a hammam.
2: And they do good massages.
1: Great
2: as well.
1: Massages.
0: Yeah. The hammam is so good. You've been in
2: good
0: that.
2: Cafe.
0: Slap you with the soap. It's awesome. Oh,
1: what?
0: It's like a Turkish sauna. And
1: they
0: you go
1: slap
0: in,
1: you.
2: Yeah.
0: They, no, they, get all... like, they get like a, it's like a, almost like a pillowcase full of soap suds.
2: Like a lather.
0: And they like tap it on you. Yeah, it's yeah. Heaven.
2: Yeah, it
0: you
2: feels
0: feel so
2: great.
0: Good. Yeah, yeah. Okay. It's called a hammam.
2: You must go.
1: I must go.
0: Yeah. Oh, he couldn't sit so long. Don't put the fork in it. The women that work there through that.
1: Kind of slip them back. All right, coming up, $40,000 cash, and we'll check your underwork work latest in news on the way.
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5: Absolutely atrocious driving conditions out there this morning. Please drive with caution, folks. Wipe off 5. Make sure there's enough distance between yourself and other vehicles. A crash in Croydon North has the Maroondah Highway closed citybound between Croydon Road and Kent Avenue. You can take Mount Dandenong Road instead. A crash on the Monash Freeway as well on Ernst Wankey Road. It's citybound on the entry ramp there. Has the right-hand lane closed. Speeds down to 40. Flooding is occurring as well for the Monash Freeway on the Warrigal Road outbound entry ramp. Your new home is waiting. 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A stupendous amount of rain on the way. Top of 15 is also on the way. Right now it's 11 degrees on Melbourne's Nova 100.
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0: safe to shore.
1: Are monsters and men.
0: Though the truth may vary, this ship will carry our bodies safe to shore.
1: Good morning. It is 23 past 6. You're on the air with Jase, Lauren and Clint. You are listening to Nova as we do it. Thanks to our mates at Shell Ready Express.
2: Fun song, isn't it?
3: What's the noise at the end of that song?
2: It's like the
3: still
2: ocean.
3: Still going. How long does that go for?
1: 9 minutes.
2: It's got what, the ocean? Minutes.
1: The whole song's 4 minutes 20. I don't think it's worth that.
3: And then it has that mute, that the waves
1: yeah,
3: at the end.
1: It's very
3: Enya. The ocean.
2: It's the ocean. The waves crashing. Peaceful.
3: Well, it was quite calming until Jase bursted over. Welcome back to Nova. Everyone was just chilling out.
1: Do you want it again? I'll play it for you again. Do you
2: just
1: want
2: the whole song?
3: Just the noise at the end.
1: I can't play it. Okay.
3: I've never noticed that before.
2: Hey, guys. My house at the moment is housemate free.
3: Oh, my
2: God. I've had somebody, a mate of mine, staying with me for around about 8 weeks.
3: But hang on. Prior to that, you had someone else staying
2: exactly.
3: With you.
2: So I think this is like the maybe fifth or sixth house guest, emergency house guest I've had stay with me, which is fine. I'm happy to open
3: we
2: the doors.
3: We call Clint's house the crisis house. I went there when I went through a breakup.
1: Mm. Yeah.
3: A few people have been through
1: it. I'll let you know if Lou leaves me.
2: Well, I don't think you can because I need to convert the spare room to some form of
3: the
2: nursery.
1: Oh, you do too? Yeah.
3: The crisis house is over.
1: Oh, my God, room. The crisis yeah. days are over.
2: But you can sleep on the couch. It's fine for maybe a night.
3: It's just, yeah, it's got a crisis couch now, not a crisis.
1: Oh, you're going to have a newborn anyway, in there. I'm not coming to yours.
2: What about this for a revelation? One of my former crisis housemates, on the weekend, I saw her and she revealed to me that she's still using my Stan login.
3: Interesting you say that because I went on Netflix yesterday to watch something and it said, continue watching. And I was like, I haven't watched that. Someone's on mine too.
2: I thought that was the epitome of all things rude.
3: Not really.
1: You know you can go to profile. Yeah, it is cheeky. You can go to your profile and you can see what devices have logged in.
3: Oh.
1: And where.
3: Actually.
2: Really?
3: Because when we were in Sydney last week, we were there for a week, so we rented an apartment, not our own.
1: Oh, yep.
3: And I logged into the apartment there and I haven't logged out.
1: Oh, no, you can log out from here.
3: I can?
1: You can.
3: From my phone?
1: Yep, for a small fee, I'll show you how.
2: Can I delete this person?
1: Yes, you can.
3: Oh, that's so cruel. Firstly, she gets dumped, and now you dump her off your stand.
1: Yeah, that's pretty ruthless. Like, how did you react when she said it?
2: I was surprised.
1: But you
2: played
1: it cool?
2: Yeah, I played it cool. I didn't know how to react in that moment.
3: I guess I could guess who it is, and I don't think you should cut her off.
2: Okay.
1: You don't like confrontation at the best of times.
2: I hate confrontation.
1: So I can imagine you being like, no, it's fine, it's fine. Yeah. And then she's going to log in to keep watching your show today and be like, that son of a bitch.
3: Yeah, see, someone's been watching The Ultimatum on mine. It says continue watching, haven't seen it.
1: Yep.
3: And The Rookie, haven't seen that, continue watching.
1: Yep.
3: Don't say good luck. So, all right, how do I kick him off?
1: Yeah, no, I've done that. I've left an apartment logged in after we stayed there on an Airbnb.
2: Oh, and then someone else is using yours.
1: Yeah, so I've had to log in and yeah.
3: Seems
1: drop
3: quite difficult. Oh, app, account.
2: Because if you...
1: Yeah, you go to account and then there'll be like devices and then down the bottom and it'll tell you.
2: Because there are quite a few shows which are open on the Stan app because she's been watching them. So can I end the watching?
1: So she has to go end her access. End her access.
2: Okay.
1: Yeah.
2: I mean, let's just see.
1: Sharon the Swinger, I think, still uses one of ours.
2: Does she?
1: Our old neighbours.
2: What's she watching?
1: I haven't checked.
2: So this is quite commonplace. Is that,
1: yeah,
2: that's what you're
1: telling me? I think if someone stayed with you and they've had your login, you cut them off. Remember Lou's brother and his family came and stayed about a year or so ago. And I love him to bits, but he can be a massive tight ass. And when it was time for them to leave for the airport to go back to Sydney, the whole family are out the front. Lou's out the front saying goodbye to him. They're all in the taxi waiting and they're like, where's Michael? And he's inside trying to finish a show on binge because he won't pay for it himself.
2: Oh, well, this is a bit rich coming from me because this is Stan, which I'm still getting for free as a Channel 9 employee.
1: Oh, well, stop your bitching. Mate, give everyone the access.
3: Someone's on a Samsung.
1: Oh, here we go. Here we go.
3: Samsung Smart TV.
2: Lauren went quiet for
1: didn't
2: that
1: she?
2: Whole minute while she's doing
1: investigation.
3: Do you know why? Because I was like, I'm going to cut my own TV at home off. I don't know what sort of TV I have, but I don't have a Samsung.
1: So there you go. Someone's watching
3: last
1: on the Samsung.
3: Last used on the 15th of the 8th.
2: Do you know we have the homicide squad coming in today?
3: I'm not going to kill them over the next.
2: You'd be a good detective. That's what I'm saying.
1: Oh, right. Yeah. Not murder someone. No, right. That really.
3: Oh, no, that's the that 15th. That was when I was in Sydney. That's me.
1: Oh, Jesus.
4: Jace, Lauren and Clint.
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18: 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A crash in Croydon North has the Maroondah Highway closed city-bound between Croydon Road and Kent Avenue. You'll have to utilise Mount Dandenong Road instead. And another crash on the Monash Freeway on the Ernst Wanky Road city-bound entry ramp. The right-hand lane closed their speeds down to 40. The Mercedes-Benz GLA a 200 special edition for $65,490. 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Plenty of rain today. A top of 15 is on the way right now. It's 11 degrees on Melbourne's Nova 100.
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21: Morning, Melbourne. Clint Stanaway with you. Richmond footballers have been caught out during Mad Monday celebrations in Gippsland. A group of them has been filmed, some suggesting mocking the current Sydney Swans scandal. Now, four Swans officials, meanwhile, have given statements to police who are investigating an alleged sexual assault at a Melbourne hotel. It all comes as the AFL confirmed the five suspended Swans players would not be invited to the Brownlow medal this year. They do remain eligible to win it. The Premier is standing by suburban rail loop, but says it's not the state's top priority. Ben Carroll wants to shave around $2 billion from the project while putting airport rail, electrification of the Melton line and fixing potholes ahead of it. He insists the first stage will still be delivered by 2035. Two Melbourne businesses have been rammed and set alight overnight. A convenience store in St Albans was hit first, and then about 10 minutes later, a milk bar in Kings Park was damaged. A drug bust has resulted in two people being charged, police allegedly uncovering commercial quantities of GHB and meth during a raid on a Traralgon property. And Bruce Willis's daughter, Rumour, is taking a proactive approach to her health. The 38-year-old says she's had genetic testing done to better understand her own risk of developing dementia. Nova Sport, thousands of families have chosen 8 Homes to build their home because of smart design and better value. 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Essendon's new coach is hitting the ground running. Mark McVay taking part in list management meetings this week. And Ben King has officially told Gold Coast he wants out. He's heading home to Victoria as a free agent with Hawthorn set to offer him a 6-year deal. And you're up to date on Melbourne's Nova 1.
22: Jase, Lauren and Clint
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0: another 24 Ultra. Talk to you. This is Nova 100. Just going 23 to 7. You're on the air with Jace, Lauren and Clint. We're doing a thanks to our mates at Shell Ready Express. Front page of the paper today. The Tigers are in trouble. Out having little Mad Monday celebrations.
1: They went to Gippsland to get away.
2: And who followed? Did Channel 7 follow them there?
1: Well, I don't know where the vision has come from. Maybe it was a punter who was filmed it on their phone and sent it into the newsroom. Who knows?
2: You don't know what they were doing, right?
1: No, there's been a few suggestions they were mocking the situation with Sydney.
2: But no one knows that.
1: No.
0: I don't know. I just sit there and go, maybe we're blowing this out of proportion. And if it was clear...
2: The Richmond thing.
0: The Richmond thing. And if it was clear that they were mocking it, then go at them all guns blazing. But I just...
2: No.
0: I don't know. For me,
2: you just can't follow people around and wait for them to do something that makes you think you know what they're doing.
0: Kane Corn last night was blowing up about him, saying, why are they celebrating? They only had three wins. It's sort of like, well.
2: Richmond probably need to do some team bonding, to be honest.
1: Mm. Josh Smiley caught pulling his pants down before a shirtless teammate smacks him several times on the buttocks.
2: Why'd they all have their shirts off at a pub?
1: That's a really good question.
0: I don't. That's not my world.
2: You're not an athlete.
0: I would go as far to say I'm not a lad.
1: I hope you're not getting your shirt off at the pub.
0: Exactly. I'd be banned from the pub.
1: Yeah.
0: Moving on to a more positive note.
1: The Essendon Football Club also in the headlines. This time you could argue for all the right reasons. Now, they've made a coach announcement or appointment.
2: No James Hird. I don't think that's a surprise, is it? Did people really think he was coming back?
1: He spent too long out of the game. That's the argument of many. But also the other argument is the fact that many see him as bigger than the club.
2: What do you mean bigger than the club?
1: Like in terms of the baggage he comes
2: with. Oh, yeah.
1: You know.
2: What were the positives of him being the coach?
1: I guess the Hird factor.
2: What was it called? Do you remember at school when you had to do the positives, the negatives, the opportunities and the threats?
1: Yes. I think just the aura and the sort of retribution story, all that sort of thing. But as it turns out, he missed out and... Mark McVeigh, a former player, he played 220-odd games, Spike.
2: He was very well loved, wasn't he, as a player?
1: Yeah, very much so. Former Essendon player, now becomes Essendon coach. He's been coaching at the Giants and the Swans. Now, he chatted to the media yesterday.
3: G'day, Dons fans. It's so good to be home. I'm overwhelmed with emotion. To be able to represent you, our supporters, our members, is a dream come true. I can't wait to get started. I can't wait to meet you all. And over the next few weeks, hopefully we'll see our club continue to evolve and become what we know it all can be. Thank you and thanks for having me.
2: But, good question, did he play as a player when James Hird was
1: the captain? I think there was some overlap. Yeah, there was. Right. Yeah, I'm getting the thumbs up.
0: He obviously wasn't part of the team that got scrapped.
1: The timelines. I think he came in after that.
0: Gotcha.
1: Now, the wild card here is the fact that the president is a bloke by the name of Andrew Welsh. Lovely guy. Nova listener, by the way.
0: Shout out.
1: Loves our show. Morning, Welshie. Best mates with Mark McVeigh.
2: Oh.
1: Mark McVeigh was in Welshie's wedding party. Yeah, teammates.
0: It's all awesome. Who you know. Yeah.
2: You know what, though? They say you shouldn't mix business with pleasure because friendships can blow up if it doesn't work out.
0: No, I know, but they also say it's all about who you know. Sometimes, you know, just knowing someone might not get you the gig, but it gets you in the room.
1: Well, and clearly he interviewed well because it was a unanimous board decision.
0: That's what
1: I mean.
0: Like, you know, maybe his mate got him in the room.
1: And I think it was the right decision. P.S.
2: I think it was the right decision.
1: Yeah.
0: I agree.
1: Yeah.
0: 13-24-10 is our number. Who helped you get the gig? Everyone knows someone. You know what I mean? It's always good to keep contact.
1: Media's a bit like that. Did you know anybody when you got your first job in radio?
0: No, I got it through work experience. I got it through work experience. But then when I moved to Sydney, Kyle, because I knew him from Brisbane,
2: name out of your mouth.
1: one of my dad's mates, got me the job at Channel 9. He was the operations manager in the newsroom.
2: Oh, yeah.
1: Scott
0: James. His fault.
2: Oh.
1: They used to hang out.
0: Yeah, right.
1: Scott had a little boy at the same time. Mum and Dad had Michaela, and they were at Mother's Group. and all the rest of it. And the and father's just hanging out. And that's how I got my
0: job.
1: Did
0: he hold it over you for the 20 years? Like,
2: but what was your first job?
1: He reminds me when I see him. He's like, oh, yeah, you're where you are because of me. Yeah.
2: What was your first job?
1: It was a casual job on weekends in the news library. Archiving.
2: Oh, yeah. You started.
1: Archiving all the...
2: In a junior position.
0: Mm. Hey, friends with benefits, who'd you know? 13 24 10 is our number. Maybe they got you a gig.
2: Or did you work with a friend or a mate and it ended in tits?
0: Oh, yeah.
1: Bringing them into a
2: Don't work mix environment. Business and pleasure. It's a terrible idea sometimes, great idea other times.
0: Maybe it's not even a gig. Maybe it's just, you know, my uncle was high for Qantas, always decked us out with business class seats, you know?
2: Well, I am.
1: Oh, yeah.
0: It's all about who you know.
2: I dragged Clint into radio. Sorry about that.
1: Yeah, you did too.
0: 13 24 10 is our number.
1: Mate, I could have been host of the Today Show now.
2: I know. Oh. You literally
0: Sometimes
2: could have been.
0: That doesn't turn out for the best.
2: You could have been.
0: Go great, the podcast world. 13 24 10 is our number. Friends with benefits. Who did you know and what did they help you get? Give us a ring. In return, we got free stuff to go.
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6: Absolutely atrocious driving conditions out there, folks. Please wipe off 5, make sure there's enough distance between yourself and other vehicles, and definitely do not drive through any floodwaters. A crash on the Monash Freeway on the Ernst Wanky Road city-bound entry ramp has the right-hand lane closed. Speeds down to 40. Also some flooding on the Monash on the Warrigal Road outbound entry ramp. Drive with care if you are exiting there. A crash on the Westgate Freeway on the Williamstown Road outbound exit ramp has traffic building. The hunt is on. Emmy Rossum stars in Furious, a gripping new thriller where an FBI agent's pursuit of a serial killer turns dangerously personal. Now streaming on Disney Plus. Plenty of showers about today. Top of 15 is on the way. Right now it's 11 degrees on Melbourne's over 100.
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0: Teddy Swim. This is Nova. You're on the air with Chase, Lauren and Clint. We are doing it thanks to Shell Ready Express. Good morning.
1: I love that song.
0: It's going to be a poncho day today.
1: Yeah, it's wet.
0: Or chuck the umbrella in the car. You're going to need it, and I don't think the rain's going anywhere. We were chatting yesterday about Father's Day is coming up.
2: It is.
0: And,
2: next Sunday.
1: Sunday the 6th.
2: Is that next Sunday?
1: No. Yeah.
0: What day is Father's Day?
1: Next Sunday. Not this Sunday.
0: So next week. Sunday is?
2: Sunday week is
0: Father's Day.
1: The 6th.
0: I mentioned to you guys yesterday on the show that I had a little dad and son bonding night on Friday night at the pub. Took Cuddy to the Boundary Hotel to watch the first half of the Pies game, have a little countery together. And then I put my name down on the whiteboard to get the pool table.
2: Oh, yeah.
0: And when it was our turn, we were just about to play, and this group next to us said, hey, we've been doing a comp through the night. Can we play you guys?
2: Oh.
0: And it was...
2: Hang on, where are we at in terms of skill?
0: Huddy's pretty good.
2: Is he?
1: So you'd be the one letting the team down?
0: Yeah, which he openly told everyone.
1: They wanted to play doubles or whatever they call it.
0: Yeah, they wanted to play doubles. So it was this guy. It was this guy and his mum. Yeah, it was this guy and his mum. He would have been maybe early 30s.
2: Mm-hmm.
0: And his mum versus Huddy and I, my 10-year-old.
2: So you're like, I can take the mum. That's fine.
0: Yeah, I thought mum's going down. She looks frail. Anyway, she wasn't. She was a battle axe.
1: Full shark.
2: Did she do one of those ones behind the back?
0: No, but she did the one where it's like two balls going in. Oh, yeah. Like, doop. And at that point, Huddy, my 10-year-old, just thought, well, the most mature thing to do was put on the tears and play
1: Are
0: the kid card. Like he was.
1: He cried.
0: Well, tongue in cheek, but he was like, Dad, I think she's going to beat us. And I was like, I see what he's doing
2: here.
0: What
2: are the tears going to do, though?
0: Well, he's trying to pull a scam and get the old bird to pull back.
2: How old was she?
1: There's nothing. You don't feel victorious in your win if you cheat, though.
0: Well,
1: surely.
0: I don't know. We didn't get the opportunity because she just looked at him, looked straight back at the pool table, and bang, two balls down, sunk the black.
1: Good.
0: And just gave him a lesson in hard knocks.
1: Yeah, but also, you're a scammer kid.
0: Yeah.
1: Go and pickpocket someone else.
0: It just got
2: Especially
0: me thinking.
2: Not the elderly, like, the vulnerable.
0: Like, did your parents used to let you get away with, like, would they throw a game?
1: No. Mine taught me that if you lose, and you win, you
0: That's
1: win.
0: What it was back
1: My
0: in the day.
1: My parents were not the ones that
2: they
1: were like,
2: don't do
1: no,
2: this anymore.
1: There shouldn't
0: no, they
1: be
0: don't,
1: scoring
0: Loz.
1: In netball. There shouldn't
0: oh,
1: be.
0: No.
1: They were like, nah, there's a winner and a loser. And that's how life works. And
0: Mate,
1: you need to start learning it.
0: I completely agree. You go to a kid's party now, though, it's like even pass the parcel. Oh, the music just stops on every kid.
2: Yeah. Look for mine.
1: No, not my childhood.
0: Oh, and look at that. It's the birthday child that just happened to unwrap the last layer.
1: Not my childhood.
0: Oh, no. Every party now, politics.
2: I used to play a bit of tennis back in the day, and every now and then I'd sort of start winning matches, right? And mum and dad would be like, oh, okay, maybe we can come along and watch. It was one of the most horrific experiences of my life because the judgment through those piercing eyes, through the fence.
1: If you lost.
2: Oh.
0: Really?
2: Oh,
0: anger
2: yeah.
0: or disappointment?
2: Just a bit of both.
1: Shame. It was shame.
0: Deep shame.
1: They were ashamed to be your
0: How
1: parent.
0: Was John?
2: You're going to have to work on your surf, you know. Your surf shit house. Yeah, it was soul destroying.
0: How old
2: Jace.
0: Were you?
2: I would have been like, you know, 10, 11.
0: Yeah, right.
1: But is that what has taught you to be so resilient now?
2: I'm so strong, Lauren. I haven't played tennis since.
1: You'd never get pushed around by anyone, would you?
0: That's why he burst into tears at the AO. He's like, oh, memories.
1: Yeah, nah, don't let the kids win. No way.
0: It is just gone 4 to 7. Going to check your underwork. And then coming up, we are going to be doing Parade the Popo after 7:30. Different area of the Victorian Police coming in.

0: This one's a heavy one. The Homicide Squad are going to be joining us. Just how busy would a Homicide Squad be in Melbourne? Like,
1: I mean, that, you know.
0: Surprisingly and sadly, bloody busy. They're going to join us. We've got your chance to win $40,000 cash. It's on the way. We'll check you around to work. Latest in news next.
2: Yeah. Jace, Lauren and Clint. Melbourne's Nova 100.
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14: 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A crash in Spotswood on Williamstown Road northbound at the West Gate has multiple lanes blocked in all directions. It's a similar situation in Maidstone on Hampston Road at the Mitchell Street intersection. Multiple lanes blocked. Take Rosamond Road and Ballarat Road instead. And flooding has occurred on the Monash Freeway on the Warrigal Road outbound entry ramp. It's Travel Tuesday at Flight Centre. Save up to 66% on a 7-night Bali Villa stay from $652 per person. 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Plenty of showers about today. Top of 15 on the way. Right now it's 11 degrees on Melbourne's Nova 100.
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15: Right here, right now. Right here, right now.
1: It's just gone 7 o'clock. Good morning, Melbourne. Clint Stanaway with you. The Suburban Rail Loop is set for a shake-up, but not a shutdown. The Premier Ben Carroll says the 26-kilometre link between Cheltenham and Box Hill remains really important, but not a top priority. He's looking for billions in savings after ordering a review. A gym was one of several businesses evacuated last night when a factory went up in flames in Yarraville. It took firees more than 3 hours to bring it all under control. It's not yet known how it started. Well, the fallout from the Swans' alleged sexual assault continues. Four club officials, including the coach Dean Cox, have voluntarily given statements to police who are investigating those claims connected to the Pullman Hotel in East Melbourne. No charges have been laid. Meantime, Richmond players are look in a bit of strife after they were filmed at their Mad Monday celebrations appearing to mock the scandal. And Prince Harry has stepped down from the board of African Parks. He first partnered with the charity in 2016, remains a supporter of the non-for-profit group's conservation efforts. Nova Sport, attention, moving house can be easy. Leave it to the White Glove Mover so you don't have to lift a finger. 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The All-Australian team will be unveiled tonight. Melbourne skipper Max Gawn in line for a record-breaking ninth blazer. And Geelong, the Western Bulldogs and Richmond are in a three-club tussle for Zach Butters after he told Port Adelaide he was going to return home to Victoria. Well, coming up on the show, your chance to pocket $40,000 with our 40K payday. All you need to do is listen out for your suburb, then ring to win, only on Melbourne's Nova 100.
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0: Well, good morning. 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Would you like to know what today's winning suburb starts with?
17: Yeah.
0: Letter-wise.
17: Yeah, let's see.
1: Have you done
17: that.
1: The randomizer already?
0: We've done the randomizer already. M.
1: Morty Alec.
17: Morabin.
1: Maidstone.
17: Mount Waverley.
0: Today's winning suburb starts with M.
1: Give us another one.
0: You know,
1: please.
0: It's not Wheel of Fortune.
1: Yeah, I'd like. Can I buy a vowel?
17: Mount Waverley, Mount Mem.
0: Coming up, we will let you know the suburb.
1: Moralbark.
0: Then we will open the phones for 40 seconds.
1: Melbourne, yeah.
0: However many people we put through will win cash instantly and then go on the running to win the 40K. I'll reveal the suburb very soon. But all those places might be a great spot for the Royals to move to.
1: Well, that's right, because it emerged late last night that our friends Harry and Meghan may move here to Australia.
17: Oh, please.
1: And Melbourne's on their
17: list. That'll be straight to Sydney.
0: Well, that's at realestate.com. And we'll chat about where they should live in Melbourne next.

0: Impala, The Loser. Good morning, Melbourne. This is Nova 100. You're on the air with Jase, Lauren and Clint, and we're about to announce the winning suburb in the next 10 minutes. If it is yours, you give us a ring and you could be in the running to win $40,000.
1: But before we get to that, let's talk about your suburb. What suburb of Melbourne do you live in, Melbourne? 13, 24, 10, and why should the royal family move there?
0: Oh, good call.
2: The Sussexes.
1: The Sussexes, Harry and Meghan.
2: Yes.
1: There is a report, of course, from an insider.
2: Yeah. A royal insider?
1: Royal Insider. They've been saying that they might move back to the UK. And then they're saying they might keep going. They might go to Canada for a while, might move to Australia. So on 13, 24, 10, Melbourne, we want to know why should the Sussexes come and live in your suburb?
2: What would they love about your suburb?
0: Join us on the air and we'll hook you up with a double to the jury experience. Step into the courtroom drama where your verdict decides the outcome. Tickets available at feverup.com. It's a fun little night out. You can score tickets to that.
2: Okay, cool.
1: I think they'd like South Yarra because Megan would really like Scanlon and Theodore.
2: Yes.
1: And there's a big one on the extension of Chapel Street.
0: See, I think they're more Bentley people now with the two young kids. I can imagine them at Bentley RSL. There's like a playground there while they have a counter.
1: If by Bentley you mean Toorak, then I agree.
0: I didn't mean Toorak. I meant Bentley.
2: Okay,
0: like
2: so
0: Bentley.
2: Hit me with it. What is Megan ordering off the pub menu at
0: She's
2: the Bentley
0: a woman
2: RSL?
0: Of the people,
2: what
0: thank
2: do you
0: it?
2: Think?
0: Probably the Caesar salad.
1: Maybe oh, my God. Meghan Markle was in my dream last night.
2: Was she?
0: Here we go.
1: I just remember that.
2: What was she in South Yarra?
1: We're in a hotel.
0: Hello. Just you and her?
1: No, Michael Whipfley was there too. This is getting weirder. Oh, no.
0: No. Right, yeah, right. Gotcha.
1: Anyway, why should you live in Richmond?
2: Richmond. Well, I dare say that Richmond is, well, it's the pub capital of the world.
0: Mm-hmm. Take a walk to the footy.
2: Well, we've got the Royal Oak.
1: Oh, yep.
2: We've got the Royal Saxon.
0: Oh, good call.
1: Haven't you just got the Royal?
2: We've got the Royal.
1: Mm, isn't that a Topsoff bar?
2: Oh, it is, yeah.
1: I don't think Megan would
2: like it. It's a Harry would enjoy a little.
0: Oh, is that the Topsoff bar?
2: Harry would love it.
1: Oh, yeah. Richmond,
2: I just
1: reckon?
2: Think it's happening. It's vibing.
0: It was very Harry back in the day in Vegas,
1: wasn't it?
0: Do
1: you know what?
0: It?
2: Oh, yeah.
1: They'd like Brighton. Brighton.
0: What happens see in Brighton?
1: The pantry. The pantry.
2: Oh, they'd go and dine
0: you
2: at the pantry.
0: You could see them at the pantry and then down at the beach with the Judds.
1: Yeah,
2: playing frisbee with the Judds.
0: Playing frisbee.
1: Melbourne's very own royal family.
2: Here you go, Beck.
1: Becky with the good hair and Megan. I could see them down.
2: Would they be top
1: themselves.
2: Mates, Becky and Megan?
0: Yeah.
1: I think Beck would find Megan a bit boring. Beck's fun.
0: Yeah, she is fun. Fiona, good morning.
3: Good morning. How are you going?
0: We're good. We're just on realestate.com. Where are we buying for the royals?
3: Mooney Ponds.
1: Oh, yeah. Oh. What would they love about Mooney Ponds?
3: Oh, this is where Dame Edna Everett lives.
0: Yes. Hello, possums.
3: We've got Everidge Street.
1: Yeah, that's a good one.
2: Okay.
1: What about where Royal Parade is near the zoo?
2: Oh, what's Carlton, that? Parkville.
1: Parkville. I could see them in Parkville.
2: Yeah, not bad. Mm. Not bad.
1: On Royal Parade, they could just walk up and down, parade up and down.
0: They could go to the Collingwood Children's Farm because they'd miss their chickens. Remember that, the big Oprah doco?
2: Do they have chickens, do they?
0: Oh, when she was at home with the royals. Mm-hmm. No, cleaning out the chicken coops.
1: I don't remember that.
0: Mm.
2: Let's get to another caller. Sufi Yen.
4: Hi, hello.
2: Hey,
4: hello.
2: How are you?
4: Good, not too bad.
2: Tell us about where the royals will be living in Melbourne.
4: Oh, definitely in Springvale. We have the best banh mi.
1: Oh, yeah.
4: In Victoria.
1: I reckon Harry would like a banh mi.
4: Yep, all the good food in Springvale.
2: Okay,
0: is that where the big IKEA is?
1: No, that's in Richmond.
2: Forget about the IKEA, Jase. This is about banh mi.
0: Sorry.
2: Now, Sufi Yen, tell us about the banh mi. Where do you go and where will they be going?
4: Oh, my favourite place is definitely Bun Bun in Springvale Road.
2: Bun Bun.
1: Bun Bun.
2: And why is it so good?
4: Oh, they're so

0: Chicago. The roast pork is one of the best ones. You try many places and nothing can beat them for sure.
1: Well, yeah. guess where I went yesterday.
2: Where?
3: Don't steal Sufian's thunder.
2: I agree.
1: T&L Bakery in Richmond, the home of the best bar
2: meat. Maybe you should venture out and get down to Springvale and try Bun Bun on Springvale Road.
3: Bun Bun.
1: I've gone there for IKEA. I haven't gone there for Bun Bun. I will try the Bun Bun.
3: Okay, so we've got a... I mean, I can't really see them living in Springvale.
2: Well, you never know.
3: I reckon they're probably more inner city style.
2: Melbourne or something.
3: Maybe Docklands?
2: No,
1: they're not in Docklands.
2: I couldn't see them on the big wheel. No. I think Brighton.
3: Yeah, Brighton. Brighton with the Judds.
2: I
1: think the chances slim to numb. None of them moving here, to be honest.
2: Slim to none, you reckon?
1: Slim to none of them moving here.
2: Well, they might go back to Canada as well. I mean, Canada's beautiful.
1: Hey, it's just gone 12 past 7, guys. Are we ready for today's winning suburb?
3: Yes.
1: Okay, on the other side of this, we're going to announce the suburb if it is yours.
3: Starts with M.
1: 40 seconds on the clock. As many people we can put into the draw as possible, and you walk away.
3: Is it Maribyrnong?
2: Marlbark, maybe.
3: Where is it?
1: And you can walk away with cash.
3: Just tell us.
1: I will tell you next.
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7: The Ernst Wankey Road city-bound entry ramp has reopened following an earlier crash where a vehicle ended up in the bushes. That serves as a reminder that driving conditions are, in fact, horrendous this morning. Please drive with caution. Do not drive through floodwaters like on the Monash Freeway where there is flooding on the Warrigal Road outbound entry ramp. There's also flooding occurring on the Ring Road on the Boundary Road Altona-bound exit ramp. A crash in Maidstone on Hampstead Road at the Mitchell Street intersection has multiple lanes blocked in all directions. Overnight, city Link Works, 25 August, inbound closed, Toorak Road to Domain Tunnel. Batman Avenue closed outbound over height and placard loads must detour. See linked website for more info. Plenty of rain about today, top of 15 on the way. Right now it's 11 degrees on Melbourne's Nova 100.
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0: We said it starts with M. If that's your suburb, give us a ring right now. 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

0: 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Good morning. 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
0: All right, we did this last week. We're doing it this week. And on Friday, we announce a winner.
2: That's okay. Right. We're putting as many people in the draw as possible. And on Friday, you could be winning $40,000. I'm very excited about this. Today's suburb, Melbourne.
0: That'd change. Melton. Wouldn't that change your weekend plans, 40K?
3: Oh, wouldn't it just?
2: 13, 24, 10 is our number if you would like to potentially get in the running. We've got 40 seconds, Clint.
3: We love Melton. 37 Ks west of Melbourne CBD.
0: Yep. Yeah.
3: Sprawling.
0: Home to
3: Melton people.
0: You got it.
2: Melton Footy Club and the Great Melton Pub.
0: There you go.
2: All right.
0: Are
2: 40
0: we ready?
2: Seconds we've got here.
0: We want to try and get through as many as we can.
2: As soon as you hear your name, shout out the postcode. You ready? Let's go. Hi, Scott.
0: Scotty, you're in.
3: Good morning, Frank. Frank, you got us?
4: Yeah, I'm ready.
3: You're in.
2: Ready. Paula, what's the postcode?
5: 337.
2: Yep, you're
3: Hello,
2: in.
3: Hello, Melanie. You're a Melton gal?
5: Yes, I am.
2: Morning, Deborah. Morning, Deborah.
6: Good morning, 338.
2: You're in.
3: Oh, good on you. Jess, what about you?
6: Oh, yes, 337.
2: Hi, Jonah. I'm cutting people off. Hi, Jonah.
6: Triple.
2: Yep.
3: Thank you,
2: triple
3: Jasmine. Jasmine, hello.
6: Jasmine, 338.
2: Yeah, hi, Darren.
3: Dazza.
2: Darren.
0: Oh.
3: Darren.
2: No, no, no, no. What took you so long, Darren?
3: We're restarting.
0: I paused the clock.
3: Oh, good. Okay. Christine, hello.
6: 338.
3: Good on
2: Sarah.
3: You, Sarah.
2: Oh, we got Sarah.
6: 337.
3: And we got Jess as well. Jess, hello.
2: Oh,
3: hello,
2: yeah,
3: Jess.
2: Hi.
3: Good on you, Jess. You're in.
2: Jess, you're in.
6: Oh.
0: You're in.
3: I still heard.
6: Oh, hi.
3: Hello.
6: Oh, my God.
2: Yeah, look. Hi. Yeah, you made it, Jess.
0: Yeah, you made it. Plenty of time.
6: Oh,
2: it was a long 40 seconds.
0: Guys, 11. 11 through.
3: 11.
0: Our PB.
3: Well done.
2: 11?
0: Is it 11?
2: Well, I can't count because I counted 13.
0: Hang on. Oh, Brody's checking.
2: I counted 13.
0: He's counting with his fingers. Remember once
2: broken. Darren, are you well?
0: Yeah, I know.
2: You took your time, Daz, Darren.
0: Yeah, Darren, you really let the team down there.
3: Hey, Daz, are you calling from South Australia? You're on delay.
0: Darren?
2: Hello, Darren.
0: Oh, my God.
2: Darren.
7: Yeah, Darren.
2: Darren, you're in delay this morning.
7: Sorry?
1: Jase, Lauren and Clint.
8: Jase, Lauren and Clint.
1: Melbourne's Nova 100. 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
8: 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Flooding on the Monash Freeway, on the Warrigal Road outbound entry ramp. Flooding on the Ring Road as well, on the Boundary Road Altona bound exit ramp. A crash in Dandenong South on Abbotts Road westbound at Produce Drive is causing traffic to build. Receiving reports of a crash as well in Cranbourne on the South Gippsland Highway northbound at Cams Road. 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Stupendous amount of rain today. Top of 15 on the way right now. It's 11 degrees on Melbourne's Nova 100.
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6: Good morning, Melbourne. Clint Stanaway here. The Premier says the suburban rail loop will go ahead, but admits other projects will come first. Ben Carroll has named the airport rail, electrifying the Melton line and fixing potholes as higher priorities. A convenience store and a milk bar left heavily damaged after two separate attacks in Melbourne's west. Police believe offenders struck the St Albans business first before the same group hit the Kings Park business 10 minutes later. An alleged drunk driver has been charged after he left a path of destruction through Werribee. Police claim the man crashed into a shopping centre welcome sign and a bus stop before hitting a number of street signs and ditching his car. He allegedly blew 0.149. Four Swans officials, including the coach Dean Cox, have volunteered providing statements to police. It's as investigations into an alleged sexual assault at the Pullman Hotel continue. Meantime, Tigers players are under fire after they were filmed allegedly mocking the scandal during their Mad Monday celebrations. And a wet and windy day ahead for large parts of Victoria. Here in Melbourne, between 10 and 20 mils of rain is expected to fall. 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Zach Merritt says he would have stayed at Essendon if James Hurd had been named senior coach. The Bombers confirming Mark McVay as the club's new boss. And Frio has dominated the All-Australian squad. 8 players included the final team name tonight at the AFL Awards. And you're up to date on Melbourne's Nova 100.
0: Well, good morning, Melbourne, and welcome to your Tuesday. Hey, Nick the Wizard Watson in after 8 o'clock this morning. Part of the All-Australian squad and hopefully makes the All-Australian team tonight.
2: He will.
6: There's that.
2: Did he get Mark of the Year?
6: Well, he might be driving away in a new car. Do they still win a car?
0: Really?
6: Taking Mark of the Year.
0: Is that just off that mark last week?
6: Yeah, he's certainly in the running.
2: What did he say to the guy he took the specky on? He called him the poster boy. He's like, oh, poster boy. They were even both laughing about it. Only Wiz could get away with that.
0: I know. Yeah, the other guy didn't seem to take offence.
2: Nah, he laughed because he was like, yep, I'm going to be on posters everywhere.
0: How's this, though? I was was on the Hawks social, did a little deep dive yesterday afternoon. You know when, like, they'll randomly ask the players questions?
2: Yeah.
0: Nick's still got his parents paying his phone bill. They're asking,
2: does he?
0: Yeah, they're asking amazing. The players, you know, your parents still paying your bills?
3: That's not on.
2: That's funny, though. My dad paid my phone bill till I was, like, I reckon 25. It was one of those things.
0: Really?
2: Dad, it was just connected to his, and it was just like his one. Well, maybe not 25, maybe a bit younger. And then he paid my health insurance for a long time. It was like he's seen that he was
0: they
2: like,
0: pay the health
2: he's still
0: insurance.
2: My little
3: is
2: girl.
3: Is he still paying the health insurance?
2: No.
3: Okay.
0: What about yours?
2: No, I'm an adult now, Clint.
3: No, I am. No more cars for Mark of the Year.
0: What? What are you getting now, Brody?
2: Toyota, you tight asses.
3: You get 5 points or something, do you?
20: Yeah, you get a trophy, so that's nice, first of all.
0: And then I can go down to Mr. Minute and get a trophy.
3: No, I think you might get velocity points, maybe.
2: Oh, that's a good one.
3: I think,
2: because you're flying.
3: Yeah, you're flying through the air, you know.
0: Oh, great tie-in.
3: We'll ask him.
2: That's a good idea.
0: Good call. Nick the Wizard Watson going to join us this morning after 8 o'clock to talk All Australian. And, of course, Hawks finishing top four. What a year they have had. Coming up next, though, Probe the Popo. The Homicide Squad from the Victorian Police are going to join us. This is Ed Sheeran now on Nova.
21: When I was 6 years old, I broke my leg.

0: Shearer and Castle on the Hill here at Nova 100. Good morning, Melbourne. Just going 25 to 8. Your chance to win $5,000 coming up this morning at 8 o'clock. First up, one of our favourite segments.
1: That's the sound that I'm wanting.
2: You better start talking.
3: Jace, Lauren and Clint. Probe the Popo.
4: Tell me what you know.
0: Guys, every 2 weeks we get a different area of the Victorian Police in. Very serious unit we're talking about this morning. And joining us, Detective Inspector Lee House from the Homicide Squad. Morning, Lee.
5: Good morning, Jase. Morning, everyone.
0: Thanks for joining us, mate.
5: Thanks for having me on.
6: Homicide Squad. That's hardcore.
5: Yes, it's a very busy area of Victoria Police.
6: Is it?
5: It is. It is.
6: Wow.
0: Which is terrifying.
6: Yeah. So talk me through what the Homicide Squad do exactly.
5: Okay, so the Homicide Squad has about 13 crews,
0: yep,
5: or teams, so to speak. Effectively, there's a detective sergeant and 4 detective senior constables on each one. We offer a 24-hour on-call service.
6: Mm-hmm.
5: So once a job is called through, a team will be deployed out to the scene to manage an incident.
0: Right.
6: And do you always work in the same team of 4?
5: Yes, they do. Yeah. Yes.
0: Yeah, right.
7: So and always, obviously, suspected homicides first and foremost, and that's where you sort of go to work.
5: Yes, we do, but it's often the case we're called out to assist regional detectives with incidents that may not
7: eventuate
5: into a homicide, but we provide assistance, so to speak.
7: Okay.
6: Because sometimes in some cases it's the other way around as well, right? Like someone passes away and then all of a sudden something happens and they go, hang on.
5: Absolutely.
6: This isn't as innocent as it seems.
5: Absolutely. Look, there's been cases in the past of incidents that might be staged.
6: Yeah.
5: And ultimately when the coroner gets involved, they might determine that there's something suspicious, so therefore the Homicide Squad will be notified and will come out and take over the investigation.
7: Is it hard work? Is it hard on you? Is it sort of... how do you sort of not take it home with you?
5: I would say, yes, it's very hard because I think... Look, TV does a very much a disservice to the work of the Homicide Squad in the sense that the job is solved in half an hour and everyone gets to go home, and that's certainly not the case, particularly when you're dealing with more murders involving organised crime identities and networks. You know, often they're painstaking investigations that can take years to solve.
6: Wow.
5: So, yeah, it ranges from if you're getting called out to... I don't want to say a routine incident, but an incident that doesn't involve a long and protracted investigation. There's still months of painstaking work that investigators have to go through.
0: Yeah, right. Because, I mean, you see the crime scenes on the news and you see the little yellow stickers out for them to take photos and things like that. Crime scenes, I mean, you've been doing it for a number of years now. Have you got the ability to walk in and things will stand out to you that make you feel like it's being staged?
5: Look, what I'll say is... crime scenes are different.
0: Yep.
5: They're all very much different. We have a unit called the Major Crime Scene Unit. I'm not sure whether you've had them on yet, but they're the experts in that field.
0: Right.
5: They will come out, they will examine the scene, they'll put the markers out, they'll take photographs and video the scene.
6: That's like CSI.
0: And then all that will go to you.
5: Yes.
0: Yep.
6: I watched the show. I know CSI.
5: Ultimately, that'll all be prepared, and yes, it will come to investigators. But importantly, they also collect, you know, forensic samples.
0: Mm. Yeah, right.
5: They'll have experts in ballistics and the like.
6: Mm.
5: So they'll do the examination. Once they've finished, then the investigators will go in afterwards and do what they call an investigator search.
0: Just on what you were going to say, sorry, Loz, just you bringing up the CSI show, and not to belittle what you do, but when you sit down and watch like a Law and Order, you're pretty good at picking the person at the start of the episode.
5: Oh, I think, look, the TV writers are pretty good in trying to hide those facts, but, yes, you do take pleasure if you do pick the right person out at the start
7: Jesus
5: of the show.
7: Good.
0: We should take him to a murder mystery night.
7: Dominate.
6: Hey, Lee, how does one get into the Homicide Squad? Like, what sort of training is required or specialist training to get into this part of the Victoria Police?
5: All right, so what I will say, Ed, is every person who joins Victoria Police starts off at the academy and then they get assigned to a training station for the first 2 years of their career. During that time, you know, obviously it's all about learning the skills to be a police officer. Once they're confirmed, they can then start specialising. Now, if you show an interest or a keenness in investigation work, you'll progress to plain clothes work and then to your first detective's position, whether it be at a region or a specialist unit within Crime Command. And generally what happens then is after people have been an investigator for a certain amount of time, they will either come and do temporary duties at the homicide squad or apply for a position.
6: Yeah, right. And question, we see the Victoria Police in here a lot. We've had a lot of your colleagues in the studio over the last few years. What is the difference between a police officer who wears a suit like you and a police officer in uniform?
5: The members who wear suits are generally investigators attached to either a specialist unit or a regional crime investigation unit. So they've gone through a number of different courses in order to attain the rank of detective. They've got to go and do a course out at the academy called Detective Training School. And it's basically honing and learning the skills that you've learned over time and things that you'll need to know working in that area of the Victoria Police.
6: But you've still got your badge and stuff. So if you see something happening out here on Clarendon Street, you can go and arrest
5: someone
6: and still do all the general duties.
5: Absolutely. And I think quite famously, Dean Thomas, the current head of the Homicide Squad, I'm just filling in his role for a period of time. Yeah. Arrested someone in the city several months ago whilst he was out getting his lunch.
6: Because they wouldn't. Well, you wouldn't even know you're a police officer who's walking in a suit.
5: No, that's correct.
0: Hey, are you the one that gets to, after the full investigation and you've worked out who it is, does the investigator, are they the one that gets to chuck the cuffs on and make the arrest?
5: Yes.
0: That must be a really rewarding time.
5: Look, I think it is. I think if you've done a lot of hard work on a matter and it's been a protracted and long-term investigation and the individual responsible might have thought they have gotten away with committing the offence. I would say there's a lot of satisfaction in that moment, arresting the person.
7: You've also worked on so many harrowing cases. One that many Melbourne people will know, will remember, is Bung Siriboon.
5: Yes.
7: Who was a missing girl for so long.
5: Yes.
7: Just tell us about that and how that the policing that came with that case, because it's one that still intrigues so many people.
5: It does. So not long after I arrived at Homicide Squad, Bung went missing. And
7: she's a schoolgirl.
5: She was a young girl. Yep. Brony schoolgirl, left home walking to school and disappeared without a trace. So initially it was reported as a missing person incident. And several weeks later, one of the investigators at Homicide at the time took a keen interest in the matter and thought that it needed some resources to be thrown to it. And ultimately it did. It was very much out of character for her to go missing.
7: Yep.
5: She was very much a family homebody person. And ultimately a task force was created. I spent the first 12 months working on that task force in my time at Homicide Squad.
7: Wow.
6: Wow.
7: And where's that investigation sit now?
5: Look, it's still an active investigation. Yeah. There's active lines of inquiry that are still being investigated.
6: And that was from 2011.
5: Yes.
7: And the remarkable thing about that is that the phone can ring and often does ring at random times, right?
5: Look, I suppose the important thing to note is there's someone out there in the community that would know what happened to Bo. And where she is. And we're just waiting for that one phone call to come through and give us the piece of information that we need to provide some closure to the family.
7: And I guess in saying that and investigating it as a Homicide Squad detective, you suspect foul play.
5: Oh, absolutely, yes.
7: Yeah.
0: Lee, would you say one of your strongest skills, you'd have to have the ability to not judge a book by its cover? You know what I mean? You'll meet someone, you'll be like, they look a bit dodgy. But you can't be like that. You just have to look at the evidence.
5: Yeah, absolutely. Jase, you've got to really keep an open mind throughout the investigation. I think one of the keys for investigators at the Homicide Squad is you've got to be a good all-rounder.
0: Yeah.
5: You've got to be great with your communication skills, ability to talk to people at all levels.
0: Yep.
5: As well as be meticulous and thorough in your investigation.
0: I don't think it's the one for us, though.
6: I would love to be.
0: Wouldn't you tune in?
6: If you need a spare detective or investigator, I'd do. Find any of my friends, ex-boyfriends, new girlfriends on social media within 5 minutes. Mm.
7: Thankfully, they're
0: a little
7: alive.
0: Frightening.
7: They're all alive and well, by the way.
6: I can find anyone you're looking for.
7: Maybe a bit of work experience for you with your black folder.
6: I wanted to be a forensic scientist when I was young.
0: Well, you did well on the police examination.
6: Yeah, I got the high score.
7: Yeah, you did too.
6: Mm. It was a missed opportunity for me. Instead, I sit here with these two peanuts every morning when I could be solving crimes.
0: It's a missed opportunity for the Victorian police,
6: that's
0: you
6: right.
0: mean.
6: I'm here if
0: Detective
6: you need.
0: Inspector Lee House joining us on the air. Mate, thank you for all the work you guys do. Honestly, it'll be a tough gig. Someone's got to do it, and thankfully it is you.
5: Oh, thanks very much for having me. It's been a really enjoyable experience.
6: Good. We love the Victoria Police.
5: It's never too late, Lauren. You can always still
0: hang out.
6: Oh,
0: no.
6: Off your trot. You do. You take mature age recruits, don't you?
5: We do.
6: When I've had enough of these two.
0: How would you be about keeping a clear mind, though, after meeting someone?
6: I'm a bit judgy.
0: That's yeah.
7: She'd have him in cuffs. 5 minutes.
0: Yeah.
6: I don't like her. Ciao. Walk her up.
0: Just gone a quarter to eight.
4: 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Aussie icons Hilltop Hoods will headline Castaway, featuring Violent Soho, Amy Shark, Play Lunch and more. 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Melbourne traffic.
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9: Flooding has occurred on the Warrigal Road outbound entry ramp from the Monash Freeway. Flooding also occurring on the Boundary Road exit ramp from the Ring Road Altona bound. A crash in Camberwell on Toorak Road eastbound just after Burke Road has a tow truck on scene. Reports of a crash in Cranbourne on the South Gippsland Highway northbound at Cams Road, and a crash in Dandenong South on Abbotts Road westbound at Produce Drive has the right-hand lane blocked. Worried about rising fuel costs but don't have anywhere to plug in? 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Stupendous amounts of rain on the way. Top of 15 is also on the way. Right now it's 11 degrees on Melbourne's Nova 100.
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0: Well, good morning, Melbourne. Ariana Grande, Hate That I Made You Love Me here on Nova. She's a wet one out there today, isn't it?
1: Yeah, it's a bit...
2: It's a full day of rain today, Melbourne.
1: Bit but crap.
2: Just think about the farmers.
1: And the reservoirs.
0: Kids will be wrapped.
2: Lot iPads of rain for lunch. Across Melbourne.
1: Oh, hang on. Wet day timetable. They still do that?
0: Wet day timetable.
1: Stay indoors.
0: Roll in the iPads.
2: It's actually right across the state and all up into Sydney.
0: How long for? How many days?
2: Just today, really. It's okay. Actually quite good for the rest of the week.
1: Up to 20 mils. That's a lot of rain.
2: Yeah, a lot of rain today.
0: Oh, that means puddle jumping the Savo.
2: But by Thursday and Friday, it's going to be 16 and then 18 with no rain on Friday.
0: Oh, hello.
1: Yes.
0: We love that.
1: Thank you.
2: 19 next Monday.
0: Bring it on.
3: One question. $5,000. This is Jace, Lauren and Clint's $5,000 question.
0: Here we go. 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Let's meet today's contestants.
2: Hi, Shay.
4: Good morning.
2: How are you this morning?
4: I'm well, thanks.
2: You're dropping the kids off at school?
4: Yes, I've got three very excited kids with me.
0: Oh, morning,
1: cheer squad.
0: Kids.
1: Here we go.
4: Let's say good morning.
1: No? Okay.
4: Yep, ready.
0: Oh, there we go.
2: All right, Shay, I believe you want to play for $500. You're going for a medium question today. Let's do it. I think your cheer squad might come in handy.
0: Good luck.
3: $500.
0: All right, so rules are simple, Shay. You'll hear a question, then you'll hear a 3, 2, 1. You need to answer in that time, okay?
4: Okay.
1: The kids right. might be able to help.
0: Yeah.
4: Oh, God, please.
1: No, they might.
2: 11 years old, I reckon you're right.
0: You reckon right,
1: right,
0: you reckon
1: right,
0: right in the hitting zone?
2: Here we go.
0: Okay, right, here we go.
1: Yell it out, kids.
0: For $500.
5: Which Disney princess has a pet tiger?
6: 3, 2, 1.
2: Shay?
4: What?
2: Oh, it's Jasmine from Aladdin.
7: Oh,
4: sing it, but we didn't know it.
0: Oh.
2: Raja is the tiger.
1: Beautiful Jasmine.
2: Jasmine and Raja, my
0: I don't really remember the tiger,
2: character.
0: But I remember...
2: You don't remember Raja?
0: No, I don't.
2: Raja was very protective of Jasmine. Beautiful to Jasmine, but very protective.
4: Oh, why don't we didn't remember it either. Oh. We didn't remember. Oh, well.
2: Shame.
1: Oh, sorry.
0: Hey, I'll tell you what. You can't go away empty-handed. Shay, ISC Spring Holiday Sports Camps are on. So when the school holidays roll around, you can improve your game sports, including cricket, AFL, netball, soccer, and more. 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We'll chuck you a voucher, so that'll take care of the kids for
1: Brilliant.
0: The holidays.
4: Thank you very much. That's right up our alley. We love it. Thank you.
0: There you go. No worries.
1: Have a good day, Shay. Stay
4: good
1: dry.
4: Morning, thank you.
0: Listen to the joy knowing that the kids will be at camp.
2: Oh, my gosh. Can
1: See
2: I play
1: ya.
2: A song from Aladdin?
1: Do you want to play it now?
0: I knew you would ask.
1: You play it
2: Let's
1: now.
2: Let's do it. Play it.
1: Play a whole new world.
2: Yeah, we're so early
1: Please,
2: today.
1: Jason.
0: We're actually bang on time.
1: Well, no,
2: we're early.
1: Well, let's run
2: let's
1: late.
2: Do it. Yes, you are welcome.
0: You know,
2: Melbourne.
0: We can't just do this and then move on.
1: I could
0: what about
1: show
0: the Lion King?
1: The world.
2: No, there's so many more in Aladdin. I

0: Yes.
1: Absolutely stunning.
0: You're looking at the radio in the car. This is Nova 100. Fresh hits and throwbacks.
1: Yes, we just had a $5,000 question. It was about Aladdin.
0: Yeah. That was a real
1: awesome
0: throwback for you there.
1: Oh, if you didn't sing that in your car.
0: And you know what?
1: You're
0: perfect for today's weather.
1: Yeah, totally.
0: Lion King's next. Coming up, we'll check your underwork. Latest in news. You are on the air with Jase, Lauren and Clint and the wizard Nick Watson from Hawthorns joining us in minutes.
2: Wake up, Melbourne. Jase, Lauren and Clint.
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2: It'll be a good day. Jase, Lauren and Clint. Melbourne's Nova 100.
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0: 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A crash in Richmond on Victoria Street westbound at Lennox Street has the right-hand lane blocked. Traffic is building up very quickly. Routes 109 and 12 trams affected. Routes 109 trams getting diverted down Bridge Road. A crash in Camberwell on Toorak Road. Outbound after Burke Road has traffic building as well. A tow truck just cleaning up the last of that incident. 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Plenty of showers about today. Top of 15 on the way. Right now it's 11 degrees on Melbourne's Nova 100.
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3: Right here. Right now. Right here.
4: Good morning, Melbourne. Clint Stanaway with your news headlines. There's a plan to cut billions from the suburban rail loop. Ben Carroll and the government has identified at least $1 billion in savings by dumping underground station interchanges at Box Hill and Glen Waverley. Fire has destroyed a concrete factory in Yarraville. Crews took more than 3 hours to bring it under control. Police are hunting a group of offenders after two businesses were torched in Melbourne's west, a convenience store in St Albans and a milk bar in Kings Park. There will be Sydney Swans at tonight's AFL Awards night in Melbourne. The league has given the club permission to skip the event, though. It comes as four Swans players have voluntarily given police statements as the investigation into that alleged sexual assault at the Pullman continues. Meantime, Richmond players facing a bit of heat over their Mad Monday celebrations, where they were filmed appearing to mock the scandal. And one of the biggest rom-coms of the 2000s could get a second chapter. Kate Hudson has signed on to develop a sequel to How to Lose a Guy in 10 Days. Days more than two decades after the original hit cinemas. Nova Sport Attention Moving House can be easy. Leave it to the White Glove Mover so you don't have to lift a finger. 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Melbourne skipper Max Gawn is in line for a record ninth Australian blazer when the side is named tonight. Nick Watson from the Hawks to join us in studio shortly. And Zach Merritt would have stayed at Essendon if the club had appointed James Hurd as its new coach. The Bombers announcing 200-gamer Mark McVay as their new boss after 5 years as an assistant.

0: pub in Gippsland.
1: And what, people followed them?
0: Yeah.
2: Well, just looking for a story.
0: Don't know if they followed them or if it was a punter sort of eavesdropping, stumbled across
1: it. They're just watching. They're filming them and they're putting pieces together saying they're doing things, but there's no, they don't know what they're actually doing.
0: I assume
3: I'm a bit like, you know what, this isn't the story.
1: Yeah, this is just trying to give the Sydney Swans story more legs.
3: Yeah. Well, look, on a more positive note, the Australian team announced tonight.
0: I mean, boys do stupid things, though.
1: Yeah, but there's stupid things and then there's completely illegal, wrong, disrespectful
0: things.
1: But
0: that's what I'm saying in regards to the Richmond story. Like, it's just silly.
3: Well, they look like a bunch of 20-year-olds just sitting there slapping each other on the
0: deck. They are, that's why.
3: Like, I'm just like, you know, that's not the story here. The story is what's going on in
0: Sydney.
3: Exactly. You know, let's not overshadow that.
1: I think following people around waiting for them to do something wrong as well is not a culture that we need to be in.
3: So like I waiting, said.
1: I'm not suggesting, I don't know what the Richmond players have done, but it looks like a bunch of boys at a pub.
3: Yeah, being lads.
1: And I don't think that there's any evidence that they were doing anything in particular, is there? Someone slapped someone on the bum.
3: Yeah, people are trying to put connections between that and the incident that's happened at the Swans.
1: Two different things.
3: 100%. Couldn't agree more. But like I said, tonight, much more positive note, the Australian team going to be announced. Our boy is in the squad at least and hopefully getting measured up for a nice little blazer tonight.
0: Yeah, it's your Australian Awards.
3: Nick the Wizard Watson. Hawks finished top four and he joins us right after Bruno Mars. This is On My Soul at Nova.

0: Morning, Melbourne. Just gone 11 past 8. You're on the air with Jase, Lauren and Clint.
1: And he's talking big fellow wizard. Cast a spell over them.
2: We're talking to the wizard. The wizard called Nick from the Hawks.
0: Oh, coming off a huge win over West Coast, finishing top four. And our boy is up for Mark of the Year.
3: Big grab, Watson. Huge grab.
4: Now, let's have a look at this. The elevation from nowhere. Baker turned around, couldn't believe it, and caught it horizontally.
5: Best part is Watson and Baker talking to each other. Yeah. The smile on his face.
6: It's the best one I've seen this year.

0: these conditions for that size.
1: Oh, Kane getting around you. Your top mate.
2: Now, who, Kane Corns? Yeah. Oh, he's a drip. I'm bored of him. Go away.
1: Now, tell us about the feeling.
3: Nah, it was good. I actually told my coach, my forward line coach, I'm due for one. Because whenever I go up for one, all the big boys just smack me. I had staples in the back of my head once from Choli smacking me. So I get a bit scarred from it. But, it was finally good to clunk one.
2: Oh, what a mark it was. And then the little chatter afterwards about your little stepladder there being the poster boy.
3: Yeah, it was funny because my housemate now, he used to live with Bakes. So we sort of had that connection. And he said, before I went over to WA, he goes, get around Bakes for me. And I sure was.
1: Do you reckon you're a chance?
3: I hope so. Would be nice.
1: Do you know what you get? Now, we were talking about
3: it. It changes
1: this.
3: Every year. I think it's 2 mil velocity points or something. Yeah.
2: That's pretty good.
1: Which is pretty good.
3: The funny thing is, I don't even fly overseas. So all the boys are.
4: Where have you been?
3: Bali.
2: How old are you?
3: 21.
2: Exactly. You can't, this is the first year you can have a beer in America.
3: Yeah, so.
4: I mean, that's a lot of flights to the Gold Coast and back.
3: Business class.
1: So no car this year?
3: Nah, they don't do the car anymore. I think it's velocity points and
2: I'm Googling.
3: Cash.
1: Well, I think Cozzy took one earlier in the season, which was sort of fairly good flight as well, but you must be a chance.
4: I mean, wouldn't you be headless though if you were Cozzy? Like, you've had it in the bag for 14 weeks.
1: Two,
4: And then bloody Watson comes in last minute.
1: Okay, so before we talk the Hawks, we've got to talk about another sort of individual accolade, and that is the All-Australian Awards tonight. Now, congratulations on making the squad, first and foremost.
3: Yeah.
1: That's a cool honour. I know you've made the under 22 before, but never been in the All-Australian squad.
3: Yeah, never been in the Australian squad, which is good, and good to see a couple of the Hawks boys make it as well. I think we had five, so it's a good crew.
2: And so do you all go, or do you only go if you know that you're going to make the team?
3: Only go if you know you're going to make the team, so that gets announced tonight. Yeah, I'm going back to the parents tonight, so.
1: I just think that we should celebrate you because you are our best and fairest.
4: Have we got the blazer mate already?
1: Well, we've got our own version of the blazer.
4: Oh, jeez.
1: So if you can stand up, I'm just going to make a
2: presentation. That's a women's country road blouse. That is
4: with
2: so
4: a Nova Boy sticker
1: fit,
4: on
1: it'll
4: it.
1: It'll fit Nick, don't
4: worry. Congratulations, Mr. Watson.
2: It's tailored at the waist. Too small.
4: Oh, she's a tight fit. Don't rip the blazer. Look at that.
1: Ladies and gentlemen, Nick Watson, Nova's
4: amazing.
2: Amazing.
4: Yeah, I know. Yeah, don't lean over to pick something up.
1: I might take that to the tailor.
2: Outside of the finals, there's so many events you guys have to go to. There's like the All Australian, there's the Brownlow, there's the, whatever else they do. There's like a million functions and events. At what point do you know if you have to go to something like the Brownlow?
3: I think invitations are out this week.
4: Oh, yeah, they are.
3: I think I heard from...
2: So you don't know if you're invited yet?
3: No, I'm not sure
2: And if you were to be invited, who would you take?
1: One of the boys, probably.
3: Mum would be keen, I reckon.
2: I love it when the players take their mum.
4: What's she like, though?
3: I don't know.
4: What's she like on the Vinos in a situation like that?
3: Nah, see, I don't know if she likes all the cameras around, so I reckon she might get a bit fright from that, so.
4: Will she get nervous, though, and have a few shardies and then make a fool of herself?
3: I reckon.
1: I'm actually
3: probably not. I'll keep her tamed.
1: I'm putting Lauren on the spot here, but if you do get an invite and you do take your mum, I mean, Lauren would know about the fashion. Like, you could help dress. What's your mum's name?
3: Laurie.
1: You could help dress Laurie.
2: We'll get Laurie looking a million bucks. Absolutely. Lauren will take Laurie for a styling session.
1: Laurie and Laurie.
3: She'd love it.
4: Nice jumpsuit? Or not?
2: No, not a jumpsuit. leave that to the young girls, I think.
1: Should go to Uber?
2: Yeah, we'll get a hair done at Uber. Yeah. Right. We'll get all Laurie dolled up to the night.
4: Otherwise, what's your backup?
3: Backup. Oh, probably just one of my mates.
2: Yeah. Take one of the lads.
1: Guinea.
2: Wouldn't he be invited?
3: Yeah, he'd probably be invited himself, but yeah.
2: I remember going to a Brownlow one year and the Cats had lost going into the grand final and so they'd all been on Mad Monday and they had to turn up. You got a fine if you didn't turn up and you should have seen these boys trying to get ready to go to the Brownlow.
4: That's hell.
2: It was like throw them in a cold shower, put them in a suit and just get them there.
1: I also remember... because Lauren and I have known each other forever, 20 plus years. Mm. So I was doing the red carpet at the Brownlow and waiting for Gary because Gary was the favourite to win it this year.
4: Right.
1: And guess who was the last couple to arrive on the red carpet? Like, and you were saying it was probably because of Gary, not because of you.
2: It wasn't me, no. No, he was my man. It was all that hair he had to do. Okay, so you have to do all of that, but you get a week off. Do you get a week off?
3: Yeah, this week.
2: Yeah, you get this week off. How good.
3: Yeah.
4: Brownlow after the grand final?
2: And it's the Monday of grand final week. So the players are thrilled when they're in the grand final. After
4: The last
3: one. Our Mad Monday was on Brownlow night last year.
2: Yes.
3: So we had five boys not there on Mad Monday.
2: Oh, they didn't go to Mad Monday.
3: Which was spewing, but.
4: Yeah, that sucks.
1: So what do you do this weekend?
3: Well, we train. We played on the Thursday night, so it's actually not that long of a turnaround. Yeah. So we fly over to Perth again.
2: No.
1: The Dockers.
3: Yeah, the Dockers.
2: Oh. Did you play in Perth this week?
3: Yeah.
2: And they go to Perth again?
3: Yeah, it was a dress rehearsal
2: this week.
3: Was
2: there any discussion of staying there?
3: Nah, it's too long.
2: Yeah. Oh, because the week off.
3: Yeah, so we train over the weekend now and then head to Perth on Tuesday.
4: It's probably a good thing that, like, because sometimes you have 2 weeks off and if the games are that far apart, you lose momentum. The Thursday's probably a good
3: It's a good outcome.
1: Did you ever think, because I believe the maths was somewhere in the region of 90 points and you got to, up by 10 goals, do you think, hey, we're almost there? Yeah, this was to basically elevate them from fourth to third and meant that they wouldn't have to travel to Perth again.
2: There was a lot of people watching live ladders during the footy.
3: There was a bit of chatter on the bench, but I think Sam's headspace is, I don't care who we play, we got good chance on either team. But I think we got to like 1.2% off and I think that was like 5 goals in the last quarter. And obviously the rain didn't help that, so it was a bit of a scrappy game. But it was a bit of chatter on the bench, but we're happy to go over and play. The Dockers, obviously they're a good side, but hopefully we can knock them off.
1: Hey, I mean, this is the stuff I just put Nick on FaceTime to my six-year-old nephew, it's his favourite player, just because it's his birthday today. And Leo like kicks the footy in the hallway and dreams of winning a premiership, right? Aww. It's just so cute. I mean, it's finals, it's September.
3: Yeah.
1: This is something that you would have dreamt of your entire life, right?
3: Yeah, definitely. Growing up, Collingwood, I saw a fair few Collingwood finals. I saw the grand final in 2010. So obviously as a kid, I was the same in the hallway, kicking, pretending I'm playing the grand final. So it's, good to be here. I had a bit of experience the last couple of years, but hopefully we can get to the end goal in the grand final.
2: Oh, my gosh. I'm on the Hawks for the finals.
1: Yeah, you know what? I hate Hawthorn, but I love Wiz. And I've got a bit of a soft spot for them too.
4: Is there a part of you that's like
1: I sort of love Guinea as well. Like, they're just quite likeable.
3: Gunners.
1: Gunners. Foss.
4: The rest of the family must be spewing. How do you top that present today?
1: Yeah, for Leo's 6th birthday. I made sure I got a video of him doing it.
4: Yeah,
1: too,
4: good. So send out to the family. Top that. Hey, mate, good luck tonight. We hope to see you in a blazer. Not the prob one we've given you this morning.
1: Quite nice. Got the Nova boy on the front.
2: Or just lazy ladies blazer.
1: Is that yours?
2: I don't know who's it is.
3: I might need to string it off.
2: He's going to pop it with his bicep.
4: Good luck tonight. And if we don't speak to you before next Thursday, mate, good luck against the Dockers.
3: Thank you.
2: Go Hawks.
4: We'd love to see you guys
1: get up. Whiz. Well done.
4: You're killing it, mate. Hey, is it true? You get the 1 million points or 2 million velocity points.
3: I don't know what it is these
4: days. Do you still get $50,000 cash?
2: I don't think so, no.
3: Oh, you don't think so?
2: I think it's 5,000.
3: Oh, not true.
2: We're still on it.
4: We're still on it.
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8: The rain has eased, but the greasiness and slipperiness on our roads certainly has not, so please drive with caution this morning. In Richmond, Victoria Street, westbound at Lennox Street, there has been a crash. The right-hand lane is blocked. Routes 109 and 12 trams are affected. Routes 109 trams are going down Bridge Road this morning. A crash in Camberwell on Toorak Road, outbound after Burke Road, still has that tow truck on scene. It's taking a while to clear. Flooding has occurred on the Monash Freeway on the Warrigal Road outbound entry ramp and on the Ring Road, Altona bound, on the Boundary Road exit ramp. 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Plenty of showers about today. Top of 15 on the way. Right now, it's 11 degrees on Melbourne's Nova 100.
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0: say good morning, Melbourne. This is Nova 100. You're on the air with Jace, Lauren and Clint. We're doing it thanks to Shell Ready Express. And on Friday, we'll be dressed up because it is book week, guys. Big shout out to any of the kids going today to book week. My boys had theirs yesterday. Well, Huddy had his yesterday.
1: Mm-hmm.
0: I know Archie has his later in the week at Kinder. And then we're dressing up on the show on Friday.
2: Bless you, Clint.
0: Bless you, Chop.
2: It was the loudest sneeze.
0: Bless you.
3: It had to come out, and it did.
0: You know how she feels about sneezes.
2: Okay. Now, book week. What have your children gone as?
0: Huddy went as cops and robbers.
2: Oh, yeah. And then just matched a book to it.
0: Yeah. There's some sort of book out there with police car in it. And then Archie's going as Woody from Toy Story.
2: Yeah, right.
0: Okay. Later in
3: perfect.
0: The week.
3: Perfect.
2: So at some schools, you would be banned. I've read an article about book week. Jason, you're going to just blow.
3: Here we go.
0: You know what? I'm above the line today, Lauren. Nothing will rattle me.
3: Chill.
2: So some schools have put in new rules for book week. In particular, there's some Catholic schools that have banned fan fiction, and in keeping with Christian values of our school, this is in Queensland, no witches, wizards, or zombies. Not allowed. So you can't be Harry Potter. No Harry Potters.
3: Oh, that's
2: gone.
3: Disappointing.
2: Off the list.
0: I mean, you got to respect the church.
2: That's exactly right. Now, many schools are banning anything scary, like it's primary school. How scary are these?
0: What are you going with? But
2: it is not Halloween. So no witches again, no wizards, no inflatable costumes.
3: Oh, no.
0: Oh, yep. I see. That,
3: like those
0: that
3: big dinosaurs.
0: That would have screwed Felix. Felix had a big inflatable dinosaur last year.
2: Yeah, he would have been off the list. Now, some schools are pushing back on store-bought costumes because there is no imagination or learning involved in hitting add to cart. They have to make their book week costumes.
0: Screw above the line.
2: Are you, so you got three kids. You got to sit at home and do the arts.
0: Dream on. Like, I'm sorry. There's
2: Perth
0: so many.
2: Mother, Katie Gilbert made four homemade costumes.
0: With what time?
2: For her children's book week. And
3: look,
2: this,
3: Katie's, she's passionate.
0: The amount of days,
3: teaching,
0: the amount of days that a pupil free days. Oh, today the kids are at home. Oh, maybe we'll make it that day. Oh, no,
2: creating a costume together becomes part of the story, and that is where the children learn, Jace.
3: Yeah,
0: so is going
3: Katie.
0: To Lombards to buy an outfit together.
2: Because the meaning of book week has been lost.
3: The magic of book week has been lost. Good on you, Katie.
0: Get nicked.
3: Katie's my kind of gal.
0: Katie can...
2: Homemade costumes only at some schools.
0: Good. That's a hard no.
2: You only work 3 hours a day. You've got all day to make your kids.
0: Don't.
2: All day.
0: Don't wind me up.
2: All day.
0: That is ridiculous. And you know what?
2: And also things like movie characters, gone. See ya. Toy Story's out.
0: Oh, fun's got to go too,
2: he's
0: I guess.
2: Gone. Yep. And you can't turn up as cops and robbers. No, it's not Halloween, Jason.
0: If you want to make it that, right, and make it all about creative and imagination and all that, then you know what? Make the costume at school. That becomes part
2: also,
0: of book week.
2: 13,
0: Monday, Tuesday, Wednesday, Thursday. Make the costume. Friday, we all wear it proudly.
2: 13, 24, 10, if you're a frustrated parent. Because I love it when the
3: what
2: parents,
3: are you made?
2: When the parents but, blow.
3: Hang on.
0: That's ridiculous. Seriously.
3: I mean, you've got your egg cartons and all that sort of thing at home. You can.
2: And Harry
0: for
2: Potter.
0: For three kids?
3: Hot glue
2: Harry
3: gun.
2: Potter's
3: come
2: out
3: on.
2: For a lot of schools.
0: Oh, no.
3: Put
0: no
3: some Harry effort Potter. Into it.
2: Put a little
0: also
2: effort
0: imagine, and
2: it.
0: You know how much all that adds up to cost-wise? I can go down to Lombards. You can go and buy a bloody costume for
3: don't
0: $10.
3: Like, you know,
2: let me read from the article again. There is no imagination or learning involved in hitting add to cart.
0: Well, then, God forbid, do it at school where they're supposed to learn.
2: No. Okay, stop yelling. It's about bonding with your child. Getting out, making the costume.
3: I do
2: Jason.
3: Think a bit of that magic has been lost through the years.
2: Yes, Perth mother Katie Gilbert agrees.
0: I can't
2: poor
0: wait.
2: Children.
0: When you
2: poor
0: become
2: costumes
0: a dad.
2: She's handmade.
3: Come on, Katie.
2: What an icon.
0: Katie can get nicked.
2: Look, the parents are blowing up.
0: Oh, 5 years, mate, when your kid is going to book week, God,
3: hi,
0: am I going to hang it on you.
2: Hi, Sarah.
3: Do you make your own costumes, Dal?
4: Absolutely not.
0: Oh, sing it, Sarah.
2: What?
4: I don't have time for this.
0: No.
4: My son just... He decided he wanted to wear a basketball jersey, and so I found a book that correlated with the basketball.
0: That's my girl.
2: Yeah. Space Jam. Jason.
0: Yes.
2: Yeah, the parents
4: yeah.
2: are mad.
0: Sarah, we've got enough going on at school, don't we?
4: I'm too busy, and you're right. All of these student-free days, I don't have time.
0: Yeah.
4: I work. I can't
0: yeah.
4: do it.
0: Yeah. And if they want to do that, make that the content in book week.
2: Well, Sarah, there's no imagination or learning involved in clicking add to cart.
0: I think Lauren's on our side, Sarah. She's just trying to wind us up.
3: No, what gives you that impression?
4: I don't have time for that. Amazon Prime, 100% delivered to the door, absolutely.
2: Lombards.
1: It's just decking us out on Friday.
0: Also, it's getting a little bit competitive too. Everyone's just got to pin it back a notch.
2: Well, you know, you just said, look how good these costumes are and showed us a bunch of primary school kids at another school and you're like, look how good this is. This is epic. This is amazing.
0: Do you know why they were very good?
1: No.
0: Sorry. Oh,
2: hang on. I want to talk to Shelley.
0: Sorry.
2: Shelley made her book week costumes.
1: Come on, Shelley.
2: Shelley.
1: Come on now.
0: Oh, here we go.
2: You've made the book week costumes yourself.
5: Yeah. So we obviously design it in the school holidays before because the weather's really crappy.
2: Good on you, Shelley.
0: Parent of the year.
2: I'm with you, Shelley.
5: We do it every year. So this year, my daughter, Sienna, she will be going as a seahorse.
2: A seahorse. And you made it. Amazing.
1: A seahorse.
2: She got the genome out. Yep.
1: Yeah. Sequence.
0: And do we have a job? And, like, are we busy, Shelley?
2: Hey, don't you go judging. You finish work at 9 o'clock in the morning.
0: No, I'm just saying. I'm just saying it's great to say we've done a little, you know,
2: design. Let her enjoy making the costume. Shelley, how many costumes did you make?
5: So this year I just made two. So one being the seahorse and the second one is the bad guy, the wolf.
2: Awesome.
1: Great.
2: Well done. And she's been doing it months in advance. If only you planned months
1: just such
2: in advance.
1: A creative
2: Jason.
1: Whiz.
0: Shelley, can you
2: Jason actually just also said, oh, our kids' book week was yesterday. I thought it was on Friday. You don't even know that they've already put their costumes on and gone to school.
0: I'm at work in the
1: morning. You should put an order when. Shelley,
0: do you sell to the public?
5: I should.
2: Well done, Shelley. You get a trophy for that.
1: Well, they're all calling now. Hey, Tracy.
6: Hi, how you going?
1: Have you got a book week drama?
6: It's not a book week drama. I'm not even sending my daughter to school on Friday because I can't be bothered doing it.
1: Oh. So she's
2: That's
1: sick.
2: That's amazing.
1: Sick on Friday.
0: That is great.
6: Yeah.
2: I mean,
6: it's just too much effort and, there's too many other things they have to dress up for.
2: Are you going to make her stay home and read books, though, so she gets the true meaning of book week?
0: Oh, here we go.
6: No.
1: Oh, she gets the nutrients.
2: No,
1: there
2: she
1: was
2: gets
1: a kid
2: the
1: nutrients.
2: There
1: was
2: she's
1: a kid
2: off to learn
0: at school. At school pickup yesterday.
2: Which Tracy was my mum. Yeah.
0: When I pulled in to pick up Huddy because all the kids are dressed up and everything. There was one kid dressed up as Wiz, the character from Andy Lee's books.
2: Oh yeah, that's a good one.
0: Oh, and I'm just like the blue paint, getting that off at home.
2: Oh, do you have face paint?
0: Oh mate, like arms were done, the face was done.
2: Yeah, like because you know what, the parents. Because as I said, Jason, let me read again. There is no imagination or learning involved in hitting add to cart.
0: But God, it gives you a great feeling though, doesn't it?
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21: 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A crash in Richmond on Victoria Street westbound at Lennox Street has the right-hand lane blocked. Routes 109 trams being diverted down Bridge Road. Number 12 trams also affected. Flooding on the Monash Freeway on the Warrigal Road outbound entry ramp still has the right-hand lane closed. Speeds down to 40. And also on the Boundary Road exit ramp from the Ring Road Altona bound. Plenty of flooding occurring there. 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Plenty of showers about today. Top of 15 on the way right now. It's 11 degrees on Melbourne's Nova 100.
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3: Hey there, Melbourne. Clint Stanaway with you. Two businesses have been rammed and set alight in Melbourne's west. A convenience store in St Albans was hit. Then, about 10 minutes later, a milk bar in Kings Park. It's believed the same group of offenders is responsible for both attacks. The Premier is standing by the suburban rail loop, but says it's not the state's top priority right now. Ben Carroll wants to shave around $2 billion from the project while putting airport rail, electrification of the Melton line and fixing potholes well ahead of it. Richmond footballers have been caught out during Mad Monday celebrations in Gippsland. A group of them has been filmed, seemingly mocking the Sydney Swans scandal. A trail of destruction has led police to a drink driver in Werribee. Officers say the 46-year-old crashed into a shopping centre welcome sign, a bus stop and several street signs before running off. He allegedly blew .149. And Daryl Summers is bringing back Hey, Hey, It's Saturday. Sort of. He's launching a new streaming platform packed with more than 800 episodes of the iconic show.
2: Oh, so you can go back and watch the old ones, not bring it back.
3: Just for a bit of
2: reflection. Because they brought Hey Hey back.
3: Bit of nostalgia.
2: And it wasn't like it used to
0: be. No.
2: So they should keep it in the archive.
3: I think so.
0: Basically starting up a YouTube channel and uploading.
3: Yeah. Yeah.
2: There'll be heaps of downloads.
3: Dazzler loves it, doesn't he?
0: I know, but I feel like there'll be a lot of apps will watch and be like, oh.
3: Well, that's a bit, that's
0: yeah,
3: not
0: it's
3: quite
0: a bit on the nose
3: PC,
0: now.
3: Is it?
0: Yeah, I'll never forget the Harry Connick Jr. Red Faces incident.
2: Oh, yeah, that wasn't great.
0: No.
2: That wasn't his finest.
0: No, hopefully we don't upload that app.
3: No.
2: That won't see it. That won't make the Hey Hate Saturday platform.
3: Tuesday Sport. 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Well, Mark McVeigh has hit the ground running, the new Essendon coach taking part in list management meetings this week. And Benny King has officially told the Suns he wants to head home to Victoria Hawthorn, where he wants to end up. And you're up to date on Melbourne's Nova 100.
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5: Here's today's fresh snow report from Mount Buller.
6: G'day, snow fans. Dave from Buller. Another cracking week of skiing and boarding on the cards. We've got between 6 to 54 centimetres of snow on the open runs with 7 lifts operating at the moment. It is a bit thin in places, but it is plenty of fun. 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
5: Mount Buller, a mountain of moments.
0: Morning, Melbourne. It is just gone 16 to 8. Hey, we were saying yesterday, Father's Day is approaching.
2: Yeah, it is.
0: When is Father's Day?
2: Next Sunday.
0: Sunday week is
3: Father's Day.
0: Father's Day, Sunday week. And we were saying, Clint is about to be a dad.
3: November.
0: I know in that period before we had Felix, our first, you know, you got a lot of questions and, you know, it can be overwhelming. And we were just saying it could be cool to do a Father's Day lunch to celebrate guys that are about to be dads, celebrate the dads we've got in our lives. Just do a big pub lunch where all the dads could get together and have a chat.
3: Yeah, I like it. Okay.
0: You know, we did the Mother's Day one, that went off.
3: Yeah.
0: The girls love, you know.
3: Single dads.
0: Yeah.
3: You know.
0: Dads
3: come in Melbourne.
0: Many shapes and sizes. 13 24 10 is our number. If you would like to come along to our Father's Day lunch, give us a call right now.
2: Lads at a pub lunch. Wow. I'm only popping in and saying hello and then leaving you to it.
0: Very different to the Mother's Day lunch where it was Chanel bags and...
2: It wasn't. It was Prada. Get it right.
3: Was it? It was too.
2: Because we went and saw the Devil Wears Prada.
3: Not the Devil Wears Chanel.
0: Sorry, my bad. Is Prada more high-end than Chanel?
2: Similar.
3: Okay. It's on the,
2: just different.
3: It's on the ladder.
0: Have we got?
3: It's on the high end ladder.
0: We got Prada at our lunch?
3: No.
0: No. No.
3: I think we got like Makita and stuff.
0: 13 24 10 is our number. If you want to come along, our Father's Day lunch. Speaking of Airtasker, guess who's come to the party to help put us on a lunch? We'll chat about it next.

0: Good morning, Melbourne. It is just gone 12 to 9. You're on the air with Jace, Lauren and Clint, and we are gearing up for Father's Day.
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2: Father!
1: Jace, Lauren and Clint's Father's Day lunch.
3: Hi, hungry.
4: I'm Dad.
0: Hey, Dad. Oh, my God, I used that gag on the weekend.
5: Did you?
6: Yep. What is it?
0: Archie walked up. Archie was like, "Dad, I'm hungry." And I did the, "Hi, hungry, I'm Dad."
6: Oh.
5: "Dad, I'm bored."
0: "Hi, bored, I'm Dad."
6: Oh, no.
0: Didn't go down well.
6: No, I can't imagine.
0: And then I really backed
6: it
0: in.
6: Did you high five yourself at the back end?
0: "Hey, honey, come meet hungry."
6: Oh, no.
5: I see, you doubled down.
0: Yeah.
6: "Dad, go away."
0: You know what? When you're a dad, you're allowed to roll them out.
5: You'll be sprouting.
6: It's barbecue shape.
5: You'll be sprouting ear hole hair in no time. Like a true old man dad.
0: You will get your bad dad joke permission card in a couple of months.
5: Oh, yes.
0: That you'll be able to roll out.
5: Bad
0: so,
5: dad jokes.
0: We mentioned this yesterday. We thought, look, we do our annual Mother's Day lunch and it's an absolute cracker. We celebrate the mums of Melbourne. We thought, look, Clint's about to be a dad. Let's celebrate the people who are dads or who are about to be dads. And Airtasker heard about this and they said, look, guys, let us pick up the bill. We're in. This Father's Day, take a job off Dad's list so he has more time to do the things he loves. You can head to airtasker.com and buy a gift card today. I'm going to say, as a dad, I would love this.
6: Yeah.
0: Because then you use Airtasker to do all the jobs that, you know,
6: you're
0: have been piling up on your list.
5: Great. And you can come with us to the pub.
0: Exactly
5: in the meantime,
0: right.
5: By the way, it is a pub lunch. We love this. Mm-hmm. Our friends at the Beehive Hotel have us covered.
6: Ooh,
5: a
6: nice.
5: Hawthorne pub with great food and a place for the people.
0: Great.
5: Can't wait for it.
6: The We've Beehive got a few surprises Hotel. As well.
0: The Beehive Hotel. Great location.
6: All right.
5: Well, let's head to the phones, shall we?
0: Now, we have been brainstorming behind the scenes about things we can put on rather than giving away handbags. Like, maybe like a meat tray?
6: Mm-hmm.
0: Could be cool.
6: That was Clint's idea before.
5: Yeah, I love a meat tray. I love
6: but Clint,
5: that.
6: Clint, you want the meat tray, but you still haven't connected the gas bottle to your barbecue.
0: Should we just give away
5: you
0: your barbecue?
5: What? I'll use Airtasker
0: to
5: do that, and then when I get home with the meat tray, Bob's your uncle.
6: Dinner's ready. You steak
0: imagine,
6: for one.
0: Imagine the review.
6: A meat tray will last you a year.
5: Oh, straight into the freezer.
0: The review on the Airtasker's job. I just had to connect this guy's barbecue.
5: Yeah. Like, yeah, well, that's what it's for, bro.
6: I'd be Airtaskering a chef to come and cook on the barbecue.
0: Oh, now we're talking. Idea. All right, 13-24-10 is our number. If you would like to score an invite for you and your dad, let's go to the phones.
5: First of the invites goes to you, Sash.
7: Hello.
5: Good morning. Tell us about, so you're a dad?
7: Yes, I'm a dad. I'm dad of 30 years and I basically got all my parenting skills that I don't actually use from my dad.
6: Oh, so do you want to bring one of your kids or do you want to bring your dad?
7: No, I'd love to bring my dad.
0: Oh, I love that. That's great.
7: I don't know if you'll actually be able to walk, but hey.
5: What's dad's name?
6: Do you know what? At the Mother's Day lunch, we had a woman who was, was she 100?
5: She was 100.
6: She was 100.
0: Yeah. And also, there was a few mums that were struggling to walk when they left. Mm. So, you know.
5: Sash, what's dad's name?
7: Steve.
5: Good on you.
7: In English anyway.
5: Okay, cool.
0: Yeah, right.
5: Well, both of you, we'll see you there. Beehive Hotel.
7: Thank you very much.
5: Next Friday.
7: Thank you.
0: Mate, it's going to be a cracker. We can't wait.
6: Sash and Steve.
5: Hey, Sash, what's the best part about being a dad?
7: The joy you get from your kids.
5: Oh, nice one.
7: I would not give them away for anything.
6: Oh. Not even a meat tray?
7: No, not even a meat tray. I'm sorry.
6: Just give them away for the day so you can have a day at the pub with the lads.
0: And you know what? Clint might have a few more questions on the day as well. So,
7: no problem.
0: That's the thing. Like, it'll be cool just getting all the dads around a pub lunch. Everyone will be going through the same problems in each other's lives. And, you know, it's what I liked about the dad catch-up on the weekend. It's like, oh, you got the same dramas in your place? Cool. No one better to give you advice.
5: Yeah, fair enough. Love that.
0: So if you want to come along, thanks to our mate.
6: You can just hear about everyone's problems.
5: Oh, no, great.
6: You can have a wow for time.
5: So what else have I got to look forward to? Oh, that's a good problem.
6: Keep it above the line.
5: Any other
6: Clint.
5: Problems?
0: It's going to be positive.
6: It's going to be great.
0: Airtasker, this Father's Day, take a job off Dad's list so he has more time for the things he loves. Head to airtasker.com and buy a gift card today. It'll be more tips as well. Like, you can still go clubbing.
5: Oh, tips and tricks.
0: Yeah.
5: Like, no. Maybe once.
0: Yeah.
5: You still do, don't you?
0: Exactly. So us dads, we'll just teach you. This is what you do. You lay the groundwork.
6: You don't have to come home to answer to anyone.
5: No.
6: Though. You've hit the jackpot, but you've actually clocked the game.
0: He really has, hasn't he? Us suckers in relationships, and here you are, free will. It has just gone 7-9. You can win invites to our Father's Day lunch tomorrow on the show here at Nova.
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2: 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Melbourne traffic.
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3: A couple of tow trucks are on the way to Templestowe Lower as an incident right on the corner of Thompson Road and Foot Street is causing plenty of traffic to build. Emergency services have just arrived as well. Receiving reports of a crash in Hampton Park on Pound Road westbound at the South Gippsland Freeway. Flooding is still occurring on the Monash Freeway on the Warrigal Road outbound entry ramp. The right-hand lane is closed. Speeds are down to 40. It's a very similar situation for the Ring Road Altona bound on the Boundary Road exit ramp. It's Travel Tuesday at Flight Centre. 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Plenty of showers about today. Top of 15 on the way right now. It's 11 degrees on Melbourne's Nova 100.
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0: Troye Sivan, got me started. Good morning, Melbourne. This is Nova 100. You are on the air with Jace, Lauren and Clint. We're doing it thanks to Shell Already Express. Guys, that is it. We are out of here.
1: We are out of here. It's a dreary old, I was going to say Friday. God.
0: Someone's getting ahead of themselves.
2: Quick fast forward.
1: Dreary old Tuesday, Melbourne. Stay warm, rug up, stay inside.
0: She doesn't rock up tomorrow. We'll replay that bit and go, it all makes sense.
1: Lots of rain today.
2: Yeah, it's just stay indoors. I might do a little sauna, actually.
1: Nice.
2: A little sauna time. You were talking about your sauna experience earlier in the show.
0: Yeah, I did it yesterday.
2: Do you think you'll go back?
0: I didn't. Lou had a massage and stuff. So she had a voucher from her birthday that we had to use. It was about to expire.
1: They had for 3 years and it expires tomorrow.
0: So we thought we'd better use it.
2: The rush.
0: So we had to drop like $200 in the gift shop afterwards.
2: Yeah, right.
0: On creams and towels.
2: You're just not a wellness guy, are you?
0: No. I quite like...
2: No, because like massages, don't you say just do not touch the feet?
1: But he can't sit still either for a massage.
0: I don't mind a float. You know, the little salt tank floats.
2: Do you fall asleep in the float?
1: When was the last time you did? You say this all the time.
0: No.
1: And then you always go, I might do a float
0: 6 months
1: this
0: ago.
1: Week. And then
0: you 6 months ago.
1: Never do it.
2: You should do a float today.
1: I don't think you've done a float this year.
0: I have. I went to the Liquid Room on Bay Street.
1: This year?
0: Yeah. So with theirs is like a full room and you lay in like a little
2: with
0: salt.
2: Other people?
0: No. There is a couple one.
2: No.
0: Yeah, I'm the same.
1: You need to chill out.
0: Yeah, I don't want to be touching.
2: And also, don't you like float and bump into them? And
0: yes. Yeah, and you're in pure darkness, just floating.
2: How bad is it when you got a cut in one of those things as
0: You could use the Vaseline and put it over
1: the cut. I've not done a float. They're not for me.
2: Haven't you?
1: Not interested in a float.
0: If you do it, you got to go when you're tired and then you fall asleep and it's like you're in the womb.
1: No, I'm not
2: magical.
1: Falling asleep.
2: But you sort of do.
0: You do. You're out.
1: No, I'm not interested.
0: And there's the music it plays and the music goes quiet.
2: Yeah. And then you put the plugs in the ear.
0: You're floating. You're in the womb.
1: No, thanks.
0: I think you should
2: try. You're not in the womb.
1: I'm not interested.
0: No, but that's what it simulates.
2: No, it's meant to be. No. What do you think about being in the womb when you're in
0: there? I'm just saying like that's it'd be old school. You're just laying there in the liquid.
2: I just think that I'm floating in a hot cocoon.
1: Not in the womb for you, Clint.
0: No, I'm not getting
1: womb. Situation.
0: Womb vibes.
1: That's what it simulates. Thank you for
0: being a friend. I feel like you're being very negative to the float.
1: You can do the float every once a year if you like. It's just not for me. I do other things.
0: All right, done.
1: I just don't have any interest in floating in hot, salty water, pretending I'm in someone's womb. It just doesn't sound very appealing.
0: Spoken by someone that hasn't experienced it yet.
2: You know what?
0: There's nothing worse though than when you wake up and you've still got 20 minutes to go.
2: Not the womb.
1: But you don't even like it. You wake up and you're like, oh.
0: No. Like if you sleep the whole way, it's great. But if you wake up,
1: you don't even know you're there.
0: I was 20 minutes to go. How am I going to get back to sleep?
2: And when you come out of the womb,
0: yeah,
2: do you feel like you've been birthed again?
0: Yes, I'm born again.
1: Oh my God. Just you're not making it sound appealing. But you do that.
2: Yeah. Maybe just a massage.
0: Yeah, I'll try a massage. Hey, have a great day, everybody. Aaron Rich is in next tomorrow on the show. Your chance to win $40,000 and we've got more invites to our Father's Day lunch. We'll see you tomorrow from 6.
1: Stay warm, Melbourne. Stay careful on the road.
2: Yes, hooroo.

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2: 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A crash in Templestowe Lower on Thompson's Road at the Foot Street intersection is causing traffic to build in all directions. A tow truck currently picking up a car. Emergency services on scene as well. Flooding on the Monash Freeway on the Warrigal Road outbound entry ramp has the right-hand lane closed, and flooding on the Ring Road Altona bound on the Boundary Road exit ramp. 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Plenty of showers about today. Top of 15 on the way. Right now it's 12 degrees on Melbourne's Nova 100.
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3: Good morning, Melbourne. Clint Stanaway with you. The suburban rail loop is set for a shake-up, but not a shutdown. Premier Ben Carroll says the 26K link between Cheltenham and Box Hill remains important, but not a top priority. He's looking for billions in savings after ordering a review. Two shops have been badly damaged in suspected firebombing attacks in Melbourne's west. The first

0: The media this morning for the first time as Essendon coach, and the All-Australian team will be revealed tonight. Melbourne skipper Max Gawn in line for a record-breaking ninth blazer. And you're up to date on Melbourne's Nova 100.
1: A Beautiful Noise, the Neil Diamond musical, is now playing at the Princess Theatre. Final performances have just been released. Now on sale until November 7, this season will not be extended any further. Tickets are selling fast, so don't miss your chance to see this feel-good musical before it leaves Melbourne. Book today. Across Melbourne, this is Aaron Rich.
2: I miss the sunshine. It's been a nice few days, right, without the rain. Now, I don't know about you this morning. It was a bit of a shock in the system to take her on the roads. She is pretty wet out there. As you ease into your Tuesday morning, maybe grab yourself a nice warm coffee. I'll play the music you love, like G-Flip. Bed on Fire coming up in the next 10 minutes.
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stand your ground. Karma's on your scent like a bounty hunter. 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

0: G Flip's Bet on Fire. This is Melbourne's Nova 100. It's a wet Tuesday morning. Do take care on the roads. Hello, this is Aaron Rich. Ready to make you a winner. What are you going to do? Nova's cash, all the cars, instant mystery money. Only Kate Ritchie knows. Or two brand new Geely EVs and never pay for fuel again.
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2: 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We were looking. We need to get a new car.
3: I need a car or I need money. I don't care. I need both. One or the other. I don't care. I just need to get on the list, honey.
0: 13-24-10 is the number. Have that ready to go. I get the phones open for you to win inside the next 10 minutes. 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

0: It's 15 degrees, the top currently 13 on Melbourne's Nova 100. This is Aaron Rich.
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0: 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Phones are open. 13, 24, 10. You get yourself on standby. Win Nova's cash or the cars. I've got Jonathan on the phone. What you doing, man?
3: I work as a nanny, so I've just dropped the kids off at school.
0: Yes.
3: And I've got a pretty relaxing day ahead of me.
0: So do you get paid to relax? Is that what you're saying?
3: Well, look, not technically. I mean, I've got to do, you know, some cooking and cleaning, but, like, not that much.
0: I love this for you, Jonathan. You're trying to win Nova's cash or the cars, so have you thought about what you might do?
3: Look, I'm thinking I'm going to have to go with the cars, and I'm going to keep one for myself and give the other one to my brother because he needs an upgrade.
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3: Yeah, wow.
0: You go past the petrol station and go, nah, no thanks. Oh, I might pop in.
3: Not today.
0: I might pop into the Shell Ready Express and grab a bottle of milk because I forgot that. That's about it. Good luck to you, Jonathan. I popped you on standby. I get the phones open up again for you to win Nova's cash or the cars just after 10 a.m. First, he's here soon, Harry Styles. It's Sign of the Times. Love this song. It's Nova.
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1: Let's get the party started. See you at the bar, you was hardly talking. That's when I knew that your heart was scarring. Friends to lovers need a part to star in. Like, wait, babe, let me

Melbourne's Nova 100. To wet Tuesday morning. Take care on the roads. Hello, it's Aaron Rich. I'm obsessed with the new album from Olivia Rodrigo. And most write about heartbreak and tears. This one, it's all about doubt. Doubting the love when you know it's there. Stupid song, Olivia Rodrigo plays now. It's Nova. New York City.

0: Busy Woman on Melbourne's Nova 100. Overcast, wet, Tuesday morning. Take care on the roads at the top of 15 today. I doubt we're going to get there. It's freezing. Currently 13. Coming up, your chance to be a winner with Nova's cash, all the cars, instant mystery money, or how about two brand new Geely EVs? Win soon. 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
23: Cheltenham Road in Dandenong will be closed between the Rail Bridge and Hammond Road from today until the 21st of September. Search Big Build for more information. We have a crash on the Eastern Freeway outbound just after Bulleen Road, a collision in Berwick, O'Shea Road, New Soldiers Road, flooding for the Monash on the Warragul Road outbound entry ramp, the right-hand lane closed. Brake lights still remain on the Westgate post-peak city bound around Millers Road and then over the bridge into Burnley. Last chance to save. 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Cloudy today, plenty of rain floating about, a top of 15 degrees on the way. Right now, it's 13 degrees on Melbourne's Nova 100.
24: 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Now, this is Aaron Rich.
0: Good to be with you. Hello, happy Tuesday morning. Let's go with the fresh hits and throwbacks. You love She's Seen Getting Cozy Again with a off again, on again boyfriend, the dancer, Ricky Alvarez. I'm talking Ariana Grande. Hey, Then I Made You Love Me is her monster hit. That is coming up for you after Shaboozy. This one's called The Bus.